0: breaker and got them into this 8-team quarterfinal. 2-2, payoff pitch, couple of hoppers to first, quick dash to first base. Ambrose Cruz beats it out. Good hustle as always. Gunnar Alexander for Princeton got the ball, kind of bottled him up a little bit. He kind of, I'm going to use a term I've gotten from a couple of other movies, he little lollygagging over to first base, and Ambrose Cruz beat him to first. It's an infield single, and Ambrose Cruz is on. So a really good hustle play, big break for Post 72, top of the first inning. I would guess Ambrose Cruz will be heading towards second base very quickly. 11 steals, leads the team, has been caught three times. Aiden Reiser is next up. He's a guy that can move him around really quickly, hitting .327 on the Legion season. 16 RBIs, leads the team. He had a phenomenal career at McCutchen High School. Had a good spring at Huntington. Throw over to first. They're going to watch Cruz like a hawk. Throw almost got away from Alexander. Ambrose Cruz bounces away from first. One strike on Reiser, as we noted earlier. At the belt, kind of a shovel pitch. Kind of looked like he kind of pushed it off the back of his hand. That's Ben Lester, who is throwing for Princeton. One of the reasons we didn't start till exactly 8 o'clock was that Coach Denbow told me we were waiting for batting orders and stuff. He said, this kid's still driving 3 hours up from Princeton. He said, we ain't starting until he gets fully warmed up. And he said, that will be 8 o'clock. So that's what we've got. Next pitch is in the dirt for Reiser. It's a long haul. Pitch in one baseball game. Ambrose Cruz, normal, big lead at first. Runner goes, bouncing throw, no chance of that. That's a two-hopper to second base. Pitch to Reiser, I believe, was just up enough for a called strike. Ambrose Cruz, stolen base. 12 on the season, team best, 74 for Post 72 now on the year. But he's in scoring position. And then Reiser, with a base hit, can put the team on the scoreboard for the first time. Pitch outside. It goes full. Six pitch to Reiser. Five pitches to Ambrose Cruz. Last night, Post 72 got a couple runs in that first inning. Eventually got a nice lead. Eventually got to a 7-2 lead. And then just flat out the wheels fell off the trailer. Got tied. Breaking ball inside. Misses by a bunch. And Ambrose Cruz walks. Reiser walks, and Ambrose Cruz stays at second base.
1: Yeah, I think that was the key last night, getting on top and putting a crooked number up. They worked counts full. I believe there were four full counts.
0: At least.
1: Yeah,
0: at least.
1: And so they were able to get those base runners on and wear that first pitcher, that starting pitcher, who ended up coming out very early, able to burn his arm down.
0: Yes, indeed. Aiden Chiodo comes in as a courtesy runner for Reiser. You can courtesy run for the pitcher and catcher and the extra hitter. Not the designated hitter, but the extra hitter, as we found that out yesterday the hard way. So Chiodo is at first. He can catch Ambrose Cruz as fast as he is. Oh, ball's in the dirt, gets away from everybody, and everybody's going to move up 90 feet. It's Sam Gooch at the plate, and he's now got two ducks on the pond. Gooch on the season, hitting .268 for the Legion. His kind of numbers have dropped just a little bit here in the last couple of weeks, but he's still a guy you love to have on. He has scored 21 runs. He's got 9 RBIs, hitting .268. Contact hitter, superb eye at the plate. 15 walks is by a number, by 4 walks, the best on the team. Post 72 has 73 walks on the season. Nice number offensively. It's been the defense has been the problem for this squad this year. Swing and a miss. Handful of one-run games for Post 72. Several losses have come on the last at-bat or the second-to-last at-bat. They lost a couple of walk-offs, and just about all of those losses you can point back to a defensive misplay. Swing and a miss, as we said, 1-1 count. Gooch takes a cut at one.

0: button. 101 now after riser walk for this team. Pitch coming inside. Count goes full. So riser was behind 1-2. Now he's pulled it back to a full count. See what the lefty can do here. Set is Lester. Brings it in. Oppo shot to left field. It's going to get over the left fielder's head. It's going to score two without any problems. It's going to go to the fence. Bounce off by the bunting. And Gooch will pull in with a stand-up double. And here comes Chiodo. And it is 2-0. A two-dot double for Gooch. That's his fifth double of the season. He now goes to double figures with RBIs with that two. Gives him 11 now overall. He trades spots with Chiodo. Chiodo scores as the courtesy runner. Ambrose Cruz hippity hops in without any problems from third base. Post 72 up 2-0 here in the first inning. Ethan Wooten gets underneath one, fouls it back away. Wooten's in left field defensively. He's hitting .392 on the season. 15 runs scored, 8 RBIs. 20 hits overall. He's put one over this left center field fence before. In fact, he hit one right behind Riser one day here. Next pitch, misses on the inside corner. So a foul ball and a miss. Makes the count 1-1. Again, a bunch of pitches. 5 to Ambrose Cruz, 6 to Riser, 6 to Gooch. So Ben Lester, who making that long drive seem tougher. Contact, ground ball, foul left side. Got in front of it. A little off speed. Wooten was looking for maybe something a little differently and just put it down the left. Wooten will hit it hard, I guarantee you. If he can get it between short and third, Gooch has plenty of wheels to score. This one's outside. Count evens at 2-2. Post 72 wearing their bright reds tonight. White numbers easy to read as compared to those blue monsters that they wear sometimes. The numbers are really hard to read, especially in the dark. Next pitch, Mitch is outside, and it's another 6-pitch at bat. This one coming for Wooten. Third 6-pitch at bat in a row for Post 72. Two runs in the top of the first. Taking a stretch here on Lester. Next pitch, called strike three, right on the corner. Good pitch. That was a really good pitch by Lester. Caught the outside corner just a little bit above the knees. And unless you're looking for that pitch, you just can't hit it.
1: Yeah, that was just like last night. There were a few that they were able to put across the plate right on that outside corner, and that is the most impossible pitch to hit as a ball player.
0: No doubt. Well, you know, Princeton's 15-9. Lester's there, one of their better pitchers, so it's certainly no surprise that he can spot a ball just like that. That's a big out number one. It'll bring up Peyton Grimmett. Grimmett doesn't like the pitch he saw, grazes the outside corner of the plate for a strike. Grimmett hitting .358 on this Legion season, 14 RBIs, 14 runs scored as well. Good get on base guy, hitting in the number 5 spot here for Post 72 tonight. Check on that one. He thought about it, didn't go. Called a ball. At 17-7, Post 72, one of their goals, as we mentioned in the open of the broadcast, one of their big goals is to get 20. A win tonight would be crucial to getting towards that point. And also get you to tomorrow to play one or possibly two more games against really good competition as the regular season comes to a close. Grimmett turns on one, fouls it down the left side. And he'll step back in with a 1-2 count. This invitational, 12 teams, including a team from Michigan, team from Kentucky, team from Missouri, a couple teams from Illinois. You know, out of the Indiana teams that we've got, I'm sure that there are going to be at least 3, maybe 4 of them that we will see in the state finals at Rockport in a couple of weeks. Call right on the corner, and there's an exact same spot, Josh, as we saw for Wooten. Grimmett saw that. It was on the outside corner, knee high. Unless you're looking to hit that pitch, you just can't do it.
1: Yeah, he executes that pitch really well, and he's used it both times with two strikes to get that strikeout. So going through the batting order. If he survives, those batters need to be

0: looking for that pitch on those counts.
1: Yeah, that's the setup. That's a setup on two strikes as he comes on that knee-high outside corner fastball. This will bring Caden Smith to the plate defensively at third base tonight. First pitch, ground ball, Ryan, a single to the right side. Cooch is moving on contact. He will score without any difficulty, and it's a single and a dot for Caden Smith. Punches one off to the right side. So the first three guys from post 72 reach, and they all three score. Caden Smith with a nice little piece of hitting right there as he comes up with his ninth RBI of the season.
0: He's had a couple days of really good hitting.
1: Yes, he has.
0: 2 days.
1: Yes, he has. This will bring Caden Scott up. Yeah, Smith's got a couple of long balls to his credit late in the season as well. Scott is the designated hitter. He's hitting for Matt Miller, the catcher. Scott on the season, 382. Doing a great job there. 10 RBIs. Not very many long balls, but he puts it into play. Pitch gets down in the dirt. Nobody's moving. Smith eyed it, didn't fly it, as our buddy Brett Kading would like to say. But that's a basketball thing. Speaking of Brett, I want to wish him the best. He sent me a text a little while ago. He is, of course, recovering from major hip surgery, and we wish him well. He says he will absolutely be ready to get back in the broadcast booth when football season starts. So glad to have Brett listening and glad to have everybody else listening tonight. Contact, single to center field. So a nice stroke. Caden Scott found the pitch he liked, hit it right up the middle, and that extends the at-bat. Smith stops at second. This will bring up Keaton Brown. Brown hitting 250 on the season. He is 10 for 40, makes that average easy enough to figure out. But he does have two doubles and a triple, 10 RBIs, so he can be effective when he can get the bat on the ball. Of course, he had a really good season, and he played here at North Montgomery on this Charger field and is heading to Wabash College to further his education, become an incredible success after he finishes his Wabash degree, and play a little baseball for the Little Giants. Coach Martin was keeping an eye on things as there were 8 pool play games at his place there at Goodrich Park over the course. That's a visit. Yep, just a visit.
0: Yeah, that hit by Scott is exactly what you have to do on a night like tonight where the air is really heavy and the grass is thick from the rain last night and the humidity.
1: Right.
0: Perfect approach.
1: You betcha. Just make good contact and let the bat do the work. Brown can extend the at-bat. 2 strikeouts will have runners moving on contact. Pitch way outside. Brown has 9 walks, so he's got a decent eye. There's a tendency to sometimes chase an upper pitch. He does have a handful of strikeouts. But as we said, he makes good contact, and when he gets the ball in play, runs score. Here's a fly ball right side, drifting over, and it's going to be catchable. And this is caught by right fielder Brendan Bowser, and that ends things for post 72. But they do get 3 runs, and they do it on 1, 2, 3. They do it on 4 hits, no errors, and 1 guy left on base. Quick time for a break. Dustin Zahn's got it for a couple of messages, and we'll return after these on WIMC.
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1: Aiden Reiser on the mound for Post 72. Reiser is in his sixth appearance as a pitcher. It's his second start. He is 0-1 overall, 11 innings thrown, 4.3 ERA. He has allowed 7 earned runs. He's walked 6, struck out 12. So that's the part on Reiser. But, Josh, 33 pitches forced on Ben Lester. So certainly a good offensive outing for Post 72.
0: Yeah, just like last night, the key to success for the early lead the 72 was able to get was driving those pitch counts up, and they did it again. Sam Gooch comes in with a great hit, timely hit at a 3-2 count, able to get on base, able to score, and they did it again to the starting pitcher, so hopefully we can keep that up.
1: Last night, it was 3 runs in the first inning. Yep. Princeton got 2 in the bottom of the first inning, so let's say that the defensive key is not to let that happen again.
0: That's right.
1: It's going to be Corbin Boyd to lead things off. Reached base just one time last night, but the time he reached is when he was put on base in the sixth extra inning, and he scored the winning run. Puts the ball in play. This is going to be a tough one. This is going to be a really slow ground ball. And on top of that, now we got a bad throw. So it'll be an infield hit and then an error to compound the problem.
0: Infield grass just ate that ball up.
1: It sure did. Keaton Brown's at shortstop, and he came in hard on it, got in his glove. Looking back on all things, it would have been better off to just eat it, but instead he tries to make a throw and then throws it over the head of the first baseman. So there's going to be a hit and an error on the Chargers, and Princeton's got their leadoff guy already in scoring position. This will bring up Jerron Clutter. Clutter last night was effective, walked twice, reached on an error, had a bunt single, part of that extra inning win. They played the Major League Baseball extra innings rules last night where you put a guy on second base and go from there. Post 72 was not able to get their guy in. Princeton got their guy in and won it 8-7 after being down 7-2. Clutter, will he be bunting? He laid down a nice bunt last night. Reiser catches the outside corner for a strike.
0: Doesn't show bunt, but the catcher and pitcher talked before, probably changing signals up for this at bat.
1: Yep. With a guy at second base, you always change those. Reiser, big stretch back to the belt and looks at second base. Turns to fire, doesn't have anybody there, so as opposed to last night when we had nobody go to the base and had a ball end up in center field. There was just a lot of things went really wrong in the fifth inning last night, folks. Reiser, breaking ball, too high. Yeah, I sent a text. Somebody sent me a text and said, wow, that was rugged. I said, that may have been the worst half inning in Post 72 in this season for sure, maybe in a couple. Just nothing went right, and a lot of it was self-inflicted pain. Here's an outside corner cutter, going to make just the outside edge of the strike zone, and it's 1-2. So Clutter sees a cutter, and he falls behind in the count. Leadoff runner on base for Princeton. It's 3-0, bottom of first. The winner plays tomorrow. Ball outside. Count evens at 2-2. Had 3 really good games here earlier in the day. Washington, the 8th seed, upset Lafayette by a 1-0 score. Terre Haute with a 3-1 win. And then Danville had a 4-0 shutout win over Lexington, Kentucky. So those are the other 3 teams that advance to semifinal action tomorrow. Game at 11 and a game at 2, championship game at 5. Foul ball by Clutter. Count stays at 2-2. So the one thing we know for sure is that Post 72, if they can win tonight, they won't be playing Princeton tomorrow after back-to-back appearances against them here. Contact, shortstop, Brown throws to third, and the fielder's choice, and it'll be an easy out at third. Smart move by Brown, Jason. Really heads-up play. Instead of looking to first and the out, he gets the out at third.
0: Yeah, the runner was really leaning, and as soon as it made contact, he went for it, and the infielder was able to throw it over his third baseman and get that out. That was a really heads-up play.
1: Yep, it sure was, and that gets the lead out. Runner still at first base, however, for Princeton. It brings up Levi Lester. Lester last night, reached on a fielder's choice a couple times, scored a run, but technically was 0-for on the night. He's hitting from the left side. Of course, we got one fly in this press box. He's got to stand and bother me. First pitch misses. Maybe the fact that I've been sweating all day and I probably smell like a goat. Other than that, I work with the goat. You know, I work with Tom Brady, who is the greatest of all time. Man, you know, and I smell like a goat. I don't know if that's a fair comparison or not. Runner goes. Throw to second.
0: In time
1: and boom. Miller with the throw. Brown with the tag. And two outs on the base paths.
0: Really good defense. I really like how the team is locked down, and they're keeping those lead runners right off the bag in scoring position.
1: Coach Kyle Proctor is not a real yeller. There's lots of high school coaches, and, of course, this is an all-star kind of thing. They don't have as many practices together, things like that. But I know that after last night, if I was a coach, I'd have been a yeller last night. Post 72 seems to be pretty focused in here in this early part of the game, leading 3-0. Got a couple of runners all picked off the bases. This is Lester. Pitch goes inside. He's behind now. He's even on the count with a foul ball. Be great to rebound if you're a Post 72 fan, Josh. Really great that, pick up a win and kind of throw away the bad feelings and the bad smell from last night.
0: I'll tell you, they're playing like they have the memory of a goldfish. They've forgotten last night, and they are locked in.
1: That's what you got to do. Memory of a goldfish. I like that. If you'll please allow me, I'm going to steal that, and you're going to hear that on the radio more often. Line drive, base hit.
0: All yours, Jeff.
1: We'll talk more about the goldfish in a minute. Nice hit. Nice pieces. Two-strike hitting by Lester. Strokes one into left field between the first baseman and the second baseman. And Princeton, with two outs, has a runner on. Last night, a couple different times, Josh, couldn't get the third out before a run came in. Big, big opportunity here. This is Braden Campbell, the designated hitter. He's hitting for Lester, the pitcher. Foul ball into the fence right in front of us. As we said, Campbell is DHing. Last night, walked, singled, scored a run. One of those five runs in that fifth inning. Hits from the right side, takes an outside corner strike. That's going to be a good call. We like them all that way.
0: Mm-hmm.
1: Campbell falls behind 0-2. Riser, I will bet Josh's retirement paycheck on a curveball coming up here. There we go. And he hits it into left field. Well, so much. Don't cash the check.
0: Yeah.
1: All right, single on a. And that drives pitching coaches nuts because that was an 0-2 single.
0: Yep.
1: Our good friend Barry Lewis, the pitching coach for the Southmont softball team, would be banging his head on the wall right now. If nothing drives coaches more bananas than that two strike, too good a pitch to hit single. Ryder Sloss, the catcher, next up. He singled and walked, scored a run last night, also struck out one time. Campbell had all kinds of gear. Oh, we got a courtesy runner. Of course, I guess they can run for the DH too. All right, this is, I believe, number 22 down there. That is Cooper Wall. Here in the first inning, a slow first inning of play. After two games that went an hour and 20 minutes each, feels like we've been playing an hour and 20 minutes already. Sloss first pitch up, ball one, two out, two on in the first. Riser looks at his runner, fly ball, center field on the run, and in time. So the cat, Gooch finds it, comes in and gets it. And the F8 ends the inning. So it is a no-run first inning for Princeton. It was no run on that. Well, they get three, end up with three hits. No errors, a couple guys left on base. Come on back for the second inning after these messages on 103.9 WIMC.
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1: Just in case you're scoring at home or watching on Game Changer, Post 72 did have an error in that last half inning, so no runs, three hits, one error, a couple guys left on base. But here's the bottom line. Here's the score that makes all the line that makes all the difference. Post 72 leads 3-0 going into the second inning. It'll be bottom and top. It'll be Dylan Heaton and then the top of the order. And the lead three guys in the batting order, Josh, got on base and scored. So Dylan Heaton is a really good guy to be hitting in the number nine spot. Good contact hitter. If he can make something happen, then Crawfordsville could have a chance in doing some more damage here in the second inning.
0: Yeah, I really like it. I think him coming in at the top of the inning here, really want to watch him work that pitch count again. I think that's been the key to success, to getting these Crawfordsville runners on base, and I think that's really going to end up helping him during the strategy of the game.
1: 33 pitches that they forced Ben Lester into throwing in that first inning of play. So we'll see how this all goes. Heaton last night laid down a sacrifice bunt, reached on a fielder's choice, otherwise 0-for on the night. So certainly an opportunity for him to improve his weekend. He's a 268 hitter overall, good contact hitter, 8 RBIs, 14 runs scored, 8 walks drawn. He also stole a handful of bases. Clinton Central guy, when he's not playing right field, which he is, of course, doing tonight, he's also pitched really, really well. So he's been just a good kid. He, as much as anybody, I think he has the most games played in the entire team. He has played 23 of 25 games. Next up is Kyvan Hill. So everybody's had a day off somewhere along the line except for Dylan Heaton. Heaton to the left side. Contact, foul ball, left side. Clinton Central dude, as we said, heading to Wabash College. Play for Coach Martin.
0: Compact strike zone.
1: Yeah, you betcha. And a little check swing, flare, fly ball, but it's going to fly far enough even in this muggy weather. And Banks is out there to haul it down. So a couple of pitches, a couple of fly balls, one foul, one caught, and there's one Crawfordsville out here in the top of the second inning. Top of the order back up, it'll be Ambrose Cruz. Ambrose Cruz literally beat the first baseman to first base. His other trip up for an infield single and scored after stealing a base. Lester, full windup, called strike. Lester threw 33 pitches. He was a bit all over the place. Went a full count on three different guys, actually three in a row. And two of the three reached base and scored. Second pitch also a called strike. This is exactly how it started for Ambrose Cruz. He took two strikes, then drew a couple of balls, waited on a couple, and then beat out the infield single. So we'll see how he does here. Just outside ball. Didn't chase it. Talk about deja vu all over again. You know, after these two teams played last night, it was a 3-2 game in Princeton about 3 weeks ago on the Evansville trip. 8-7 last night, foul ball straight back. Ambrose Cruz, good eye for the ball. He has only struck out 5 times this season. Next pitch, ready to go. He misses on that one. Ball's in the dirt. They're going to have to throw it down to first base, and they do. So it'll be a K and then the 2-3 put out. Two quick outs here for Post 72 here in the top of the second inning, but they do still lead 3-0. This will bring up Aiden Reiser. Reiser walked, K gave way to Chiodo as a courtesy runner, and Chiodo scored in the first inning as Post 72 got things going. Reiser also got out of a mini jam on the mound. Ended up throwing 16 pitches. Pretty much right on an average if you want to last seven innings. Outside on the corner, it's a called strike.
0: Yeah, the Post 25 pitcher is looking a lot sharper. I don't want his confidence to get built
1: up. Yeah, no kidding, no kidding. Yeah, Lester's he threw a bunch of first strike pitches. Here's a line drive right back at Lester. He had to duck on that one, threw a glove up towards it, but it got right by him. So Reiser has a single, and he'll stop at first base. And we're waiting. Chiodo should be heading out here in any moment. There he comes. Aiden Chiodo will run again. Chiodo on the season has done a lot of courtesy running. He has scored 10 runs overall. So Aiden has, in his role as a reserve, found a spot. He scored one already today, so he's got 11 technically. Not technically, he's officially got 11. And he's at first, but there is two outs. Will they send him? This is Gooch, called strike. All four hitters this inning have had a first pitch strike from Lester. Throw way over. Chiodo was leaning way over, but the throw was not anywhere close. Alexander had to just about stomp on Chiodo to go get the ball. As they say, that'll leave a mark. Gooch, ready. Runner doesn't go. Ball upstairs. 1-1. Sam Gooch worked a full count into a nice pitch, doubled, that drove in two. His other trip to the plate here just a few minutes ago. Gooch ready, swing on a low pitch. Off speed, really kind of fooled him a little bit. He may have touched a little bit. Foul tip off the catcher's leg possibly. Kevin Kirsch will walk a baseball out to the mound to give said catcher Sloss an extra minute for a breath. 1-2 the count. Runner going. Ball. Throw too high. Chiodo steals second. And the ball too high on Gooch keeps the at-bat alive at 2-2. Now Gooch can score a guy with a base hit. Gooch went opposite field on his double. He hit over 400 for Greencastle in the spring season, all Monon Conference. In fact, his 411 was, I believe it was second best in the entire league. Here comes the pitch. Contact, fly ball, center field, going deeper. It's to the fence. It's going to hit the sign. Hits a piece of bunting. Gooch has two doubles. He has three RBIs. And the book on Gooch from here on out by the Princeton pitchers will be don't throw to him. Two doubles back-to-back. Another RBI for Gooch. He trades spots with Chiodo. Chiodo scores for the second time. Gooch now has got himself three dots, 12 RBIs on the season. Wooten comes up. Wooten took a called third strike. He'll be looking for that off-speed pitch this time. Lester, good retinue of pitches. He has had a couple of good called third strikes. But Post 72 has had a couple of good opportunities at the plate. Here's a ground ball, 3-4 hopper to third. Good throw and in time, and it's an out. Post 72 gets a run to add to their lead. It's a run on a couple of hits, including the Gooch double. There was no errors, and Gooch left on the base. We're going to take a break. Coming up for the bottom of the second inning, it's 4-0 Crawfordsville. Back after these messages on 103.9 WIMC.
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1: 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Burger, steaks, fish, chicken, anything that you got. They are at 127 South Green Street. Hey, you know what? They're open for breakfast tomorrow morning, 9 to noon. Best breakfast in town. Best biscuits and gravy you're ever going to find. I like a little biscuits and gravy on the hash browns that I get. So, anyway, stop on in. Here we go. Second inning. Reiser goes to work. Swing and strike. This is Levi Banks with the swing and the miss. Banks last night. One single and an RBI, strikeout and a ground out. Next pitch. Reiser works fast. Pitch misses the outside corner. One and one. Time asked for by Banks. Princeton in their powder blues. About the same powder blues that the umpires are wearing here tonight. Post 72 in their reds. Curveball, strike. Tell you what, Josh, when Reiser's curveball works, it is as good as anybody's.
0: Yeah, I've seen it from up here. It was that last one was really pretty.
1: You got it. One and two coming up. See if we see another one. Nope, fastball, ground ball. And it's going to go foul. Hits a little clump of dirt or some weeds down there. No, wait, there are no weeds at Charger Field. Trust me, that's a poor choice of words. Hits a clump of grass and bounces foul.
0: I'm glad to see it bounce foul. Last night we had that ball that just sat.
1: It had a piece of glue. It's like the chalk was like sticky, and the ball rolled down that line and sat right on it. Kevin Kirsch, again, our home plate umpire, was on that call, and he said that ball rolled, he said, and it just stopped. He just stopped dead on the chalk. He said there was nothing else but a fair ball. It's still 1-2 after that foul. Reiser working, breaking ball too high. 2-2. Number 6 hitter in this lineup for Princeton, 15-9 overall. Fly ball, left side, it's going to go foul, and out of play. Just kind of waiting. There's a lot of open territory. Wooten gave it a big chase down there, but even he couldn't flag it down. It went out of play, so it's not like he didn't get to the ball. Count stays at 2-2. This will be the 7th pitch of the at-bat coming up. Ground ball, other side. Ambrose Cruz picks it up at the second base spot. Easy throw over to first, and we are one up, one down for Princeton here in the second inning. Trailing Crawfordsville, post 72, 4-0. Coming up, Gunnar Alexander. Last night, Gunnar walked and scored in the big 5-run fifth inning. Otherwise, 0-2. First pitch misses outside. Reiser trying to dust that corner. It dusted it away. Ready to go again. Fastball misses outside low again. Same spot. 2-0. Wooten started last night against these guys. Had some real issues finding the strike zone until after about the third inning. Then he got into a bit of a zone as Reiser misses again. 3-0. Then he sailed for a couple three innings and then just ran out of gas.
0: Yep.
1: And that's when the barn doors broke up. And He ran out of pitches. Coons came in to throw, gave up a couple three singles, strike on this last pitch, and the next thing you knew, it was five runs in a tie game, ball four. So Alexander draws the first walk from Reiser. Reiser, not a big walk guy. Six walks in 11 innings worked coming into this game. 12 strikeouts. He has that one walk right there. This will bring up River Dasher. Dasher last night was a major pain in the appropriate body part. 3-for-3. Swing and a miss. Boy, he came over the top of that curveball. Yeah, Dasher singled and scored in the second, singled in the fourth, singled and drove in a run in the fifth. Nice to see him swing and miss right there. Reiser to the belt, man on first. Nobody goes. Outside corner, called strike. Dasher not very happy about that one. And he's got himself an 0-2 count to work on. Big, tall kid. He's got to go about 6'3", 6'4".
0: Yeah.
1: Swings that silver bat, ready to go. Guard the plate time. Reiser brings it. Fastball. Ooh, could be 6-4. 2-3. Nope, not in time. We get a fielder's choice. It'll be an out. Brown starts it. It's a little too slowly hit, Josh, for it to be a double play.
0: Yeah, one of the things I've noticed watching a couple of these at-bats, if I'm at a batter right now, the air is just dead. The flags are not moving. I'm hitting it on the ground just because if my speed's fast enough, this infield grass is going to eat that ball up, force the infielders to charge the ball and try to make a really good catch. And So that's what I'm going to try to do.
1: Well, I was just happy as a post-72 fan to have Brown come up with a good, clean play, field it, got the scoop over, and got the out. We'll take them one at a time. That's just fine and dandy. This will bring up Brendan Bowser. I always want to say Sha-na-na when I see him. But first pitch strike, Bowser last night, also effective hitting in the number nine spot. Here's a chopper. It'll be picked up at short. Brown throws to first, scoop, and it's past Grimmett. Another error. Everybody moves up. Ball that it just, folks, those need to be outs. Sorry. Bad throw. So the E is going to allow Bowser to go to second. Dasher goes to third. And it brings up the top of the order.
0: Yeah, that needed to be an out. But just like I said before, those choppers, low ground balls, they are going to go slow. This grass is sticky tonight. That was a great approach.
1: Yep, exactly. Here's a line drive right to Brown. So he makes amends for it as the air does not come back to hurt anybody. Line drive out ends the inning. So Princeton does get a couple guys on. They have, however, not a hit. No runs and no hits. There was that air, second overall error for Crawfordsville, and two guys left on base. We're going to take a break, come back with the third inning after these messages on 103.9 WIMC.
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1: All right, we got a sub for Princeton, and on the mound, we've got a number nine that nobody can find. So we'll just call him Sam Smith until we figure things out. And it's the top of the third inning for Crawfordsville. Leading 4-0, Peyton Grimmett is up. Top of the order has done it all for Post 72 thus far, scoring all four of the runs, three in the first, one in the second. Here we go to the top of the third. Meant to send the spies out down to the Princeton dugout. First pitch to Grimmett. Grimmett took a called third strike on the corner, his last and only trip to the plate. See, in basketball, you don't put the names in the book. You get a technical foul. Baseball, they just say, oh, that's good enough. Fair ball down the line. Long throw off the base. Safe. Oh, man, if you're a tough scorer, that's all that would go as an error. But I think I'm going to be generous. It was a tough play down the line. We're going to give Grimmett an infield single reaching first base. Grimmett's been making good contact, hitting 358. That is his 20th hit overall. And that will bring up Caden Smith. Smith had a single with a dot, drove in a run in the big first inning. Well, shot out to right center field.
0: Yeah, the field is playing slow as a turtle. These guys are having a hard time fielding, judging,
1: it was
0: the bounce off the balls.
1: Yeah, that was a tough play down the third baseline. He got it right over the stripe. It literally was just right over the bag. And, so we're mean, but we're not that mean. We'll give Grimmett the base hit. And he's at first. Smith, catcher, had to adjust his gear. Called strike here on Smith. Top of the third, post 72, leading 4-0. A day that we thought we were going to be playing this game close to midnight, and we started literally on time. Next pitch misses in. Yeah, after the rain this morning, we were 2 hours and 45 minutes late starting the 11 o'clock game. What do you need? Princeton?
0: Throw to first.
1: Pitch? No, throw to first. Nope. Safe?
0: He is safe.
1: Okay.
0: And that's got me thinking. I spoke to Coach Tackett, the coach of Lexington, 2 days ago, and he had talked about how his team had only played on turf. And if you go from playing on turf, I don't know where Princeton plays, to playing on this moist grass.
1: Well, they play at the university, at Oakland City University. Mm. Here's a little flare. Going to be grabbed at second and the throw to first. Potential of a collision out there as Grimmett went running right in front of the second baseman. Clutter finally. Good concentration. That's a tough play for an infielder when the runner runs right in front of you just as the ball is getting there at the exact same time.
0: Yeah.
1: Almost like a bunt, like a sacrifice bunt. Smith is out 4-3. Grimmett is at first base. Moves from first base to second, and that brings up Caden Scott. Scott singled his first trip to the plate. The big left-hander ready. And he puts one in the opposite field. Is it going to stay fair? It is. Just barely. Mm. Just. Boy, it had a lot of drift.
0: Yeah. By the laces, it stayed.
1: Yeah. Kind of looked like my 7-iron, I either hit it that far left or I hit it that far right. And Caden had, as a left-hander, hit it down the left field line, and it just got a little spin on it in this thick, heavy air. It grips it just like that, and it just flopped to the left. Long strike. Scott gathers his greenish bat back. Light blue, greenish, and I'm awful with colors.
0: Seafoam.
1: Seafoam. I like that. Where did you pick up seafoam?
0: Out of a Crayola crayon box.
1: Man, that is awesome. By the way, we're gonna find a free minute. Josh has a couple of things. He's got a monster personal milestone coming up next Friday. Seafoam. I like that. Contact, foul down the left side. I'm going to have to write that one down. What was the other one we had?
0: Memory of a goldfish.
1: Memory of a goldfish. I got to write these. I got the memory of a goldfish. I forget to write these. So the memory of a goldfish and seafoam. Seafoam. You know, if you just walked up to me and said, I think it looks like seafoam, I would think, of something that came out of a goldfish's mouth, maybe. I don't know. Call inside corner. Man, that caught Scott just absolutely fooled. He was looking to go opposite field again, Josh, and just a great pitch by Lester just pinned him right inside on the corner.
0: Yeah, there's no way to hit that unless you've choked up on the bat. You can really inside swing, and he just was not looking for it.
1: If you're not looking for that inside spot or you're not looking for that outside spot, you just can't hit it because your body's just not set up. You just can't put the bat down to it. So that's another strikeout. That's strikeout number 4 for Lester. 2 outs for post 72 here in this third inning. This will bring up Keaton Brown. Brown flied out to end the first. Got good contact on it, gave it a good ride. He had a nice night yesterday offensively with a double and a single. Spins the bat high above his shoulder. Oh, he's going to get one down. Yes, that's going to score a run. Here comes Grimmett. No throw. Cut off. So Brown with a single and an RBI. Nice. Nice little piece of hitting there by Key.
0: Nice.
1: You betcha. Pops it out to short center field. Grimmett with two strikes was moving on contact. Mm-hmm. So the big guy was able to motor around third base and come in and score. That makes it 5-0 post-72. And here comes Dylan Heaton. Heaton went opposite field, flied out to left. His other trip to the plate. He fouled one to the left before he flied out to the left. So he's making, as Coach Welliver would say, oppo contact. Ground ball, left side. This is the short. This will be an easy force out on that play. So a fielder's choice ends things here. But post 72 does get a run. They score one. They do it on a couple of hits, including the RBI single by Brown. No errors. One guy left on base. 5-0 heading to the bottom of the third. Come on back after these messages on 103.9 WIMC.
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1: Well, the mystery of the number 9 is still being worked on. 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Of course, this is the 101st year of American Legion Baseball. First pitch swinging. This is Clutter.
0: Hit the gap.
1: Hit the gap right between short and third. So he's on base. Technically, he's on base for the second time. He reached on a fielder's choice, his first trip. But he's got a single, and the leadoff man is on for Princeton. That's the second time in three innings that they have done so. This will bring up Levi Webster. He singled his first trip.
0: Clutter got caught stealing, so
1: yes, he did.
0: Might want to keep an eye on that.
1: See what happens here. Riser, big stretch, puts his hand and his glove way up over his head and pulls it back down to his belt. But that's his motion. That's what he has done for a couple of years I've been covering him. First pitch misses. Second pitch, as effective as Riser's been, I'm not going to question anything he does on the mound. Foul ball, left side, way out of play. Riser, get a count here. 1, 8, 13.
0: Clutter not taking a huge lead, and because Riser works so fast,
1: right.
0: I think that is probably part of the game plan there.
1: Yep, yep. Riser threw 34 pitches in the first two innings. This pitch misses outside. So 34, pretty much right on the routine. 15 per inning is kind of the average. 105 is the limit in American Legion Baseball. Riser got to 100 pitches his last outing in the Danville Wooden Bat Tournament last Sunday in the heat. So he had plenty of stamina and ended up losing on a walk-off to Danville. Next pitch misses outside. He and Wooten both lost walk-offs in Danville. One in seven innings and a Terre Haute in eight. Contact. Ooh, did that get him?
0: Yeah, they gave him the base.
1: Well, it's ball four or HBP, one or the other. It's inside no matter what happens. Lester to first, Clutter to second. This will bring up Brendan Campbell. Campbell singled Princeton got a couple guys on base, but a couple of base running faux pas called strike. Guy at second tried to take third, got thrown out. Jason just mentioned that Clutter got thrown out trying to steal second base, so a couple of free outs on that regard. Two guys on here for Princeton. Next pitch for Campbell misses. Sun slowly sinking in the west. They said there was rain everywhere today here while we were getting a couple of baseball games played. Somebody, one of the coaches said he was driving up, said it was pouring down rain at the I-74-231 interchange in Crawfordsville, and we were playing baseball up here.
0: I had to make a trip to Indianapolis today and caught some rain on 65 there.
1: Yeah, yeah. We're back to ready. A couple of timeouts in the middle of all that. Ball inside, misses the corner. Two balls and a strike here for Clutter. Excuse me, for Campbell. Clutter moves off a second. Lester moves off of first base. So two on already. Nobody out here in the third inning. Next pitch, fastball on the corner, on the outside. Evens the count at two balls and two strikes.
0: Yeah, that was a good pitch.
1: Yeah, sure was. Got good control, just sometimes just throws it a little too hard, and that's sometimes how he misses. Just, ooh, man, got the corner on that one. That would just, man, if he'd have called that a ball, I wouldn't have been surprised. We got a backwards K. That is Reiser's first strikeout of the game. Big out right there. One out now for Princeton. And this will bring up the catcher, Ryder Sloss. Sloss flied out to center field to end the first inning. Sloss, yep, as we said, walked and scored and also singled in the win over Crawfordsville last night.
0: Ideally, you want to try to get that ground ball here for a double play,
1: right.
0: But
1: yep.
0: Defense has to be weary with the grass the way it is.
1: Yep. Infield playing up on the corners. Double play depth in the middle. Just taken out is what you play for here. Guys lead off base. Here comes Reiser. Check swing. That'll be a strike,
0: strike
1: no matter what. Absolutely. Didn't need to worry about whether it's a check swing or not. That's a called strike. Reiser, again, has kept the ball low for the most part, but he has missed the strike zone a couple times. Has walked only that one. Next pitch, off speed, gets off of the catcher's glove, and Miller has to go retrieve it down towards the third base line or towards the press box or towards the dugout, and that'll allow runners to move up. So the count evens at 1-1. Lester moves to second. Clutter moves to third. We're going to call that on the pass ball. So that moves two guys into scoring position for post 25 of Princeton. Reiser bear down even harder now. Breaking ball just upstairs. Just upstairs. Count goes to 2-1. Here we go. Ready, set, breaking ball too high. 3-1. First base is open, but you don't want to put a guy on first base. Reiser, little sun in his face now as the sun sets in the west. Strafe. Oh, that's going to be a ball
0: charging
1: off
0: in.
1: At the plate.
0: Throws home. Tagged out.
1: On the out. Wow, what a really, really heads-up and fast move by Caden Smith defensively at third base for post 72. The ball got hit off of home plate and bounced way up in the air. Smith was playing up on the infield grass, came up with the ball in his glove and threw it quickly to home, and the tag was applied by Miller, and so another out on the base paths for Princeton.
0: Really good infield defensive plays tonight. Really smart and keeping track of the ball as soon as it comes off the bat. Really like that.
1: There have been a couple of errors, but have not come in to haunt anybody yet. There was a great play right there. Breaking ball as the next hitter comes up. This is Levi Banks, who grounded out to Ambrose Cruz. in the second. So a couple of guys running into tags and a guy caught stealing. This pitch misses high and wide. 2-0.
0: Yeah, the sun is cresting right into the pitcher's eye right
1: yep,
0: now.
1: Yep, and it's also into that right fielder's eye. I've done enough broadcasting, enough ball games at this place to know that it could be it's a tough sky right now for a fly ball. Fastball right down the middle, strike. Reiser not working on anything breaking ball that time. He just threw a fastball right by Banks. Two balls and a strike, Banks taken all the way. As Reiser has thrown a lot of pitches out of the strike zone, this at bat. Curveball fouled off to the right. Heading towards the football locker room down across the walkway here as we are set up at Charger Field on the campus of North Montgomery High School. Count evens at 2-2 on Banks. Two on, two out here in the third. Contact on the fastball. This is going to fly way foul. Count stays at 2-2. Reiser looking to get out of a jam. Single and a hit batsman. First two guys. Breaking ball outside.
0: Takes it full.
1: Yep. Count goes full. That was a nice piece of not swinging by Banks. That one, Reiser gets guys to chase that pitch a lot, and he didn't chase it. 3-2 pitch coming up. Runner moves from first, and he misses up.
0: Just a bit in, yeah.
1: Ooh, that was close. That was close, but it's a ball, and he'll walk. And that will move Sloss to second base. So now there's two guys on again. Excuse me, three on. I forgot about Lester having moved to third earlier. So the base is juiced here for Gunnar Alexander. Walked his first trip up. Big stocky right-hander. Pitch, curveball. Ooh. Missed somewhere, called a ball. Reiser's pitch count going to get into the 20s in this inning. This breaking ball gets across the plate for a called strike. Reiser keeps dusting that outside corner, missing some, hitting some. Bases loaded here for Princeton in the third. Two outs. Check swing. He went.
0: Yeah.
1: Strike two. No appeal on that one. He just went too far, and now he's behind, that being Alexander. One ball, two strikes. Reiser, full windup, strike. Man, a fastball just out. Tried to throw it by him. Long, long fly ball is going to drift out of play. When you drift out of play here at North Montgomery, you've drifted a long ways because there's a lot of territory to work with. Foul ball over that right field fence. We set up all over again. One ball, two strikes. This on Alexander here in the third inning. Princeton trails post 72, 5-0. Everybody had a long way to run. The guys are finally coming back into the infield to set up defensively. And here we are, we're ready. Reiser. Ball high in his windup, right around his face. Timeout asked for this by the batter. Alexander.
0: I like that Reiser stays in position. Doesn't reset.
1: Yep. Reiser stays right there. He's ready to go. Here comes the pitch. Contact, fly ball. That's going to drift out of play. Count stays again at 1-2.
0: He's got him timed up, so
1: yep.
0: This is where you want to try to change your pitch up so that you mismatch the timing.
1: Well, this is a pitcher's pitch. I mean, this is one ball, two strikes. You know, just don't throw in something that he'll hit a long way. Fastball misses outside. Alexander was taken all the way, so he must have been guessing it was going to be a fastball, too. And if it had caught the strike zone, he'd have just walked to the dugout. 2-2. Another fastball misses outside. Same spot, same thought. That means this is pitch number 8 coming up for Alexander. And Reiser, his pitch count is skyrocketing. Contact, weak swing to Brown. At short, throw to first, and the out. So post 72 gets out of a mess, an absolute mess. No runs for Princeton, and they leave the bases loaded. One hit That's all it is. No runs, one hit, no errors, one hit batter, and three left on base. 5-0, top of fourth coming. Post 72 leads. Come on back after these messages on 103.9 WIMC.
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0: 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All right, what do we got going on here, guys?
1: We got a pitching change at number 34 for Princeton,
0: okay,
1: and a position change for number 22 into the second baseman spot.
0: All right, 34 is Gunnar Alexander. That's the most important thing. We will get him position right here as the new pitcher as we move to the top of the fourth inning.
2: And Cooper Wall's now playing
0: first. Yep, Cooper Wall moves to first. Ben Lester pitched the first three innings, gave up those five runs, eight hits. So post 72 made pretty good contact on him, and as they were getting ready to send the batting order up against him for the third time, Princeton coach Brent Denbo says, let's bring somebody else in and let them take a look at somebody new.
1: Yeah,
0: good strategy.
1: I think you have to do that, especially this is a win-or-lose-go-home type of game for Princeton.
0: Well, it is,
1: five. Yeah.
0: It is for both teams, right?
1: You don't want to give them a third shot, especially as good as they were seeing him the last opportunity they had.
0: Yep, it'll be Ambrose Cruz, the leadoff hitter, will be facing this new pitcher, Alexander, here for the first time. Well, a quick thanks to the city of Crawfordsville. Do you love small city living? Love a variety of food and shopping options? Love a caring community where people know your name? All those questions can be answered with the city of Crawfordsville, striving to be the best small city west of Indianapolis, a proud sponsor of Post 72 Baseball. They were huge in getting things set up for this big invitational. I know they helped sign the contract to rent Wabash College to use their field for 2 days in pool play, so a special thanks to the city. Ambrose Cruz singled and scored in the first, struck out in the second. He'll see what Alexander has to offer. First pitch is in the dirt. Big stocky kid is Alexander.
1: Yeah, and unfortunately the sun has gone past and not in his eyes like it was for our pitcher.
0: Yeah, just a little bit of sun left on the horizon. Contact, hit the short, couple hops, throw, and even beats out the very quick Ambrose Cruz. Nice play defensively over there for Princeton shortstop. That's Corbin Boyd. Comes up off the field. Stamp is still damp from all the rain they had last night, but not so damp that it's not playable. I mean, if you watch Major League Baseball and you see how wet those infields are that they play on nowadays, no problems with that. There's just some wet spots here. Damp spots is what I should call it. This will bring up a riser. Reiser has gone the distance on the mound for post 72. He has reached base twice, and his courtesy runner has scored twice. He's going to be a first pitch single. Just a little down. He was looking for that pitch on that outside corner and got it exactly there, and he will single to right field. His third trip to the bases. And here comes, oh, this is not Chiodo. Somebody else. Oh, it is Chiodo. I'm sorry, 34. Aiden Chiodo comes in for the third time.
1: Yeah, Reiser has those long arms to get that reach on that outside ball, and he just catches it on the barrel and puts it out there into right.
0: See if Chiodo can get to lucky 13 on runs scored for the season, if they can get him around this time. He scored twice today. Sam Gooch, back-to-back doubles, back-to-back RBIs. In fact, his first one drove in two. So he's got two doubles and three dots for today. The left-hander seeing this pitch and first pitch swinging off to, it's to second, throw to first, beats the wrap. Too fast is Gooch. He'll reach on the fielder's choice, but Chiodo is out 4-6. Can't turn the double play, but that's two quick outs here for post 72 in this top of the fourth inning.
3: The left fielder, Ethan Wooten.
0: Talking with Dustin Zahn about how many innings we play. Well, with pool play, we played a couple of five-inning games. We played a couple of six-inning games. We played a seven-inning game. We had an eight-inning game because for pool play they needed for the tiebreaker. They needed to get it done. The Crawfordsville game last night only went six, but technically went extra innings because it went over time. So when Dustin says, how many innings do you play? I said, well, sometimes it depends.
1: A little bit of everything.
0: A little bit of everything here in the Legion Baseball.

0: Wooten
1: to the plate, looking to get on base for the first time tonight. Do if anybody is. Backwards K, ground ball out. Big right-hander, big breaking ball, catches the outside corner for a strike. If he'd have known that pitch was there, he'd have hit it over the center field fence. Kid's got some major pop. Fast, more of a fastball. It's underneath it. It's going to go to the fence, however,
2: yeah.
1: And it's going to bounce twice to the bunting right at the Charger sign. Here comes Gooch. Nobody going to catch him. He's up easy. Tell you what, when Gooch gets moving, that kid can fly. He was on the move at contact because there was two outs, and Wooten will stand at second with an RBI double. That's three RBI or three doubles for Post 72 here tonight.
2: Yeah, that was some good heads-up running.
1: Yeah.
2: As soon as he saw that going to touch grass, he wasn't stopping at third.
1: Nope, not a chance. He would have run through Kyle Proctor's stop sign if he'd have put one up, but he didn't. And he scores. Gooch scores for the second time tonight. That makes it a 6-0 lead here for Post 72. That's going to bring up Grimmett. We've got some equipment issues. The catcher's still working on. Must have a loose buckle or something on one of his leg straps. He's had to work on that a couple times, this being Sloss. Tough to be 3 hours away from home and have your equipment break down.
2: Yeah.
1: Grimmett struck out, but then singled and scored in the third. Top of the order has been overwhelming for Post 72. The top five batters have scored all six runs in this 6-0 lead. They've gone through one Princeton pitcher. Grimmett, first pitch, low. Grimmett from Seager. He had a great spring. Man, Seager had a good baseball season, too. Check swing, didn't go. I don't think.
2: No.
1: Kevin Kirsch with a hand signal there. I don't think they're going to rule he went on that check swing. Kirsch is coming over to now chat with the Princeton coach. One of the Princeton assistant coaches. That's not Coach Denbo.
2: Oh, yeah, having some words.
1: So that guy he's got a light blue T-shirt on. He doesn't even have a number on, so that's not going to get him any. That gets him no respect from an umpire. If you don't have a number on your back or a suit coat or something, you get no time. You're like the assistant basketball coaches. Sit there. You are there to be seen and not heard. Anyway, everybody's chased back to the dugouts. Everybody's all set. Wooten gets off second base. This pitch misses again.
2: Yeah, that's probably one of the worst things. Have your assistant coach come out, change your timing up, and
1: yeah, that's right. And then know that he has just antagonized the home plate umpire.
2: Mm-hmm.
1: So now your strike zone's gone from the size of a quarter to a size of a dime.
2: Yeah.
1: 3-0 the count. Those three pitches all missed, by the way, just had nothing to do with strike zone. Swing and a miss. Wow, Grimmett got the green light on 3-0. Kind of surprising there. Huge swing, misses. One run in, runner on second. Two outs here for Crawfordsville in the fourth. Ready to go. Swing and a miss again on this upside pitch. Grimmett just liking that high heat. Chased a couple of ball fours, basically.
2: Yep, absolutely.
1: So now it's a 3-2 count. My guess is Alexander throws that pitch right there again. Yeah, fouled it off. Yep. So you're going to throw one about shoulder high and just say, here, let's see what happens. That's a foul ball. Count stays at full, 3-2. Wooten's at second. I would imagine he will go, although he's not necessarily, doesn't have to. It's not the setup where if he was first and second, everybody would be moving on the pitch. But Wooten's got good speed. And if there's a hit involved, he'll score. Not going. Called strike three. On the corner, good pitch, good call right there. And Grimmett takes the K. One run for Post 72. They do it on one hit. That's that double by Wooten. Two hits. Riser on a single, Wooten on the double. So a run and two, no errors, one left. It is 6-0 going to the bottom of the fourth inning. Come on back after these messages on 103.9 WIMC.
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1: 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It's visitmoco.com, a major supporter of Post 72 Baseball, and that is the understatement of the moment. It's River Dasher. Reach on a fielder's choice. Riser works up on him. Ball one. 8-9-1 hitters coming up for Princeton here in this fourth inning as Post 25 trails. 6-0, swing and a miss on the next pitch. Riser has 65 pitches thrown through three innings, so he is above the Mendoza line, if you will. Called strike on the next pitch. Coach Proctor, I know, has guys ready to go to come in relief if need be. Hoping to get a win tonight and have to stretch that pitching out a little bit more tomorrow. Foul ball off the right side. Coons came in and threw last night. He didn't throw enough. Well, he's not probably going to throw tonight, so he could get a call tomorrow. Talon Sheldon hasn't thrown yet this weekend. He's been a solid pitcher. There's a ground or little line drive over the shortstop's head of Brown, and that'll be a single. Dasher's at first. Another leadoff hitter on for Princeton. Leadoff hitter in the first, leadoff hitter in the third, leadoff hitter now in the fourth, all reaching on singles, but none of them scoring as of yet, Josh.
2: Yeah. With Dasher on first, too, leading off, you know, what we don't want to do is let him into the pitcher's mind. I want the pitcher to focus on the batter. That was one of the mistakes they made yesterday. Focus on that bat and focus on getting those strikes.
1: There you go. This is Bowser. Bowser reached on an error called strike.
2: Batter arguing a little bit.
1: And you know what? That won't get you anywhere. You lose that argument every time. And all you do, you know, it's like, don't hit him. You just make him mad, you know. So antagonize the home plate umpire and your strike zone gets big.
2: Mm-hmm.
1: Foul ball on the next pitch. Off and away. Grimmett gives it a chase. It gets over the fence. So it's 0-2 now for Bowser. He'll have to guard the plate extensively. Riser ready as always. A fast worker on the mound. He looks to first for a split second, comes to the belt. Runner stays for the moment. Here you go. Foul ball. Miller looks at it. It's going to get out of play. Bounces off. You can hear it hit off some of the aluminum bleachers down here to our right here at Charger Field on the campus of North Montgomery High School. Special thanks to Matt Merica and everybody involved at North Montgomery for allowing the Post 72 team to call this place home for several years now, many years going on. It's just great to have a phenomenal facility like this to play in. 0-2 coming up. Ready. Fly ball, where's it going to fall?
2: Foul.
1: Just got a drift on it. And, Josh, like you talked about this heavy air, the ball's spinning. It just bites into that heavy air and just spins farther to the right. Long foul, a couple of fouls now by Bowser, but he still faces an 0-2 count. Everybody's reset. Bowser, white helmet. I'm not going to even ask what color that bat is. I'm still marveling over Seafoam. Here's a fly ball. It's going to fall into the gap, right center field. Guys are on the fly. Dasher is going to head to home. Here comes a throw. Not in time. Ball bounces into Miller's body. He would have been safe anyway. It's a stand-up double and an RBI on an 0-2 pitch for Bowser. He's at second. Dasher dashes all the way from first to home. And Princeton is on the board for the first time. And we have a... Nope, this is 14. We're looking to see if we had a courtesy runner out there, but that's the right fielder. This will be Corbin Boyd. Reached on an infield single. Line drive out. First pitch, single to left, but it was in such a spot that Bowser couldn't advance to third.
2: Yeah, the ball dies.
1: A slow mover.
2: Right past the dirt.
1: Yeah, Brown gave chase and was just not able to come up with it, and it goes into short left field, and by that time he is in no man's land, so he stays at second base. So it's a good start for Princeton here in this fourth inning. First three guys have reached base. All on hits. They've scored a run. Two guys are on.
4: Now batting Jaron Clutter.
1: Jaron Clutter singled his last trip up. Check swing. Flies. It's going to fly into short right field. It's going to be fair, but it's so short. Ambrys Cruz goes out and flags it down. Going to bring it back into play, but that loads the bases on yet another. That is four singles in a row for Princeton. So they got bases loaded with nobody out. Miller out to chat with
2: Reiser.
1: 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We see him at lots and lots of these Legion baseball games. All right, back to action after the conference. Levi Lester.
2: High shallow. Pop.
1: High shallow. It's not going to be an infield fly. Going to talk. Hold on. Throw coming.
2: Everybody
1: nice
2: saves.
1: Hustle by Reiser. Excuse me, not by Reiser. By he's out in center right now. Gooch is in center. So Gooch comes in. It's a long run for him. He comes up with the fly ball. So he gets the out. And then he gets the ball back in very, very quickly. Don't know if he was trying to get the ball to Miller at home, but it ended up in Miller's glove. Nobody tries to advance on the short fly ball out. So Post 72 gets an out. Two, looking for two more. Bases loaded here. This is Braden Campbell. Campbell, first pitch, knee-high strike. Single and a called strikeout for Campbell. Coming up on his third rotation against Reiser. Bases loaded. Ground ball. Another chopper. It's to short. There's an out. Throw to first.
2: Offline.
1: And another error. Oh, my goodness gracious, folks. All right. You know, the good news is there's an out. The fielder's choice registers an out as the toss goes over to second base for the force. But a bad throw on an E4 allows Campbell to get to second. Boyd and Bowser both score. So that's two runs on that play, and both umpires are now meeting out in the middle of the infield. Coach Proctor, I think, wanted an interference call. And they're going to get one, and now here comes Coach Denbo, and he is hot. He is absolutely, and he's been tossed.
2: And he's going to get his money's worth.
1: Yeah, he is now going to get his money's worth, because now here's what has happened, folks, is that on that play,
4: an interference call
1: at second on the force out may have been what caused the bad
2: overthrow.
1: Throw. Mm-hmm. May have been what caused the overthrow. So Coach Denbo is just he's showing where the slide happened. He is just absolutely an You'd have to go back on, look at BuzzSports.com, back and check on the video. What's that? The runs will count, because this is on an appeal sort of thing. Yeah, those runs will count. So they got two runs on that play. That's three runs in the inning. So for the inning, Princeton gets three runs. So they get themselves out of an inning one more time. Three runs, four hits. There was another Crawfordsville error. And as this is all said and done, nobody was left on base. So we're going to take a quick break, try and settle the mayhem here, as it is now 6-3 Crawfordsville leads. 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
1: Well, more legalities here at Charger Field as a result of the interference call. The second run that scored does not count. So we have now gone back from a 6-3 score to a 6-2 score. So Coach Denbo, who tossed from the game for arguing about that play, got a little salt thrown into the wound because that run didn't count. And now he's gone. So now one of the Princeton assistant coaches probably coming out just to make sure that everything is being set up. Kevin Kirsch is behind home plate. Now we're going to get him one more time. Hold on. None? Okay. Well, folks, it's gotten even better if you're a Post 72 fan. No runs scored on that play. So they got one run in the inning. My goodness. Princeton's never going to come back to Crawfordsville to play baseball. So it is, folks, only 6-1. Wow.
2: Yeah, that's unique. I don't think I've seen that.
1: Well, the adjudication of an interference call like that, it's just a scenario of, because the bases were loaded. So the play goes from short to second. The runner from third scores with no problems. That is easy enough to see how that all goes. But then the other play, boom, on the throw, the this, the that. So everything, the interference call kills the play at that moment, and that means that
2: the run doesn't score.
1: Means that both runs don't score. I understand.
2: So you stop the play at the time of the interference at second versus the overthrow at first, which allowed the second run to score.
1: You and Josh just explained that whole thing right there. So that makes it 6-1, folks. So we've gone 6-3, 6-2, 6-1. Here's your counting down on your score sheet. And we head to the top of the fifth inning. Crawfordsville has scored in every at-bat. It's Caden Smith leading off.
4: Now batting Caden Smith.
1: Coach Proctor has been over talking with the coaches that remain on staff on duty for Princeton, getting everybody, and a new pitcher,
2: number 41.
1: Thank you. We'll get a quick number over there. Running out of light here in the press box. Levi Pallmeyer. Waiting to see. Kevin Kirsch. Motion towards the first base dugout. I don't know if he was giving somebody a warning or whatever. First pitch is a ball. This to Caden Smith. So that
2: next pitch is high.
1: Okay, that's ball two. I'm getting a little starting to get caught back up. I really wish I would have had a wish I had a working light bulb in this lamp.
2: That's a scorekeeper's nightmare.
1: No kidding.
2: Settle your books.
1: The game changer guys, all they got to do is they just got to alt control delete stuff, and it just goes back to what it's supposed to be. I got all this stuff written down that I just got to write lines through with a different color pen. Swing and a strike on the next pitch. But here's the good news if you're a Crawfordsville fan. It was a two-run saving call. Call strike on the outside corner. So it was going to be 6-1 with Princeton still batting. And it turns out into a 6-1 ball game. Thank you to Bob Cox for the flashlight. Now I just wish I had it. I wish I could hang it from my hat. All right. Back to action. 2-2. This is Smith. Pitch coming in high. That last pitch missed. And the next one misses as well. So it's ball four.
2: We call those high over the toppers because the way he pitched it, he was pitching it as a rainbow up and trying to hit the strike zone.
1: It's going to bring up Caden Scott. Scott singled, took a called strike three. Hitting from the left side. Swing and a miss. Mm. Caden got his money's worth on that swing.
2: Sure did.
1: Paul Meyer, third pitcher of record here for Princeton. Pitch up under the chin of Scott. Count evens at 1-1. Pitch coming in, swing and a miss on a low sinker. So Scott falls behind. One ball, two strikes here in the fifth inning. Post 72 leads top of five, 6-1 over Princeton. A shot and roll in the semifinals tomorrow is on the line. Pitch misses in. A win, or the winner of this game, plays Danville tomorrow in the second semifinal game. The championship game will be played later on, scheduled for 2 o'clock, weather allowing. I haven't heard of any bad weather. Who knows about that? There's a ground ball. This could turn into two, and on the tag, it's an out. So a ground ball to first base. Scott hits it right into the glove of first baseman Alexander, who steps on first base and then makes a quick throw to tag Smith out, sliding into second. Just a you couldn't get away from it on that one. Ball got hit right into the glove of the first baseman. One step on the base and an easy throw to second for the double play. So bring up Keaton Brown. Single and an RBI along with a fly ball out for Keaton. First pitch swings way out wide. Ball one. Got to get a count here. Riser, I think I've got my numbers right. 1, 2, 3, 5, 10, 15. Riser's about at 80 pitches when we get Princeton back up to the plate. As Matt, Josh said, strike. Timeout, this one asked for by Brown. Keaton Brown, North Montgomery guy, played a bunch his whole high school career right here on Charger Field, heading to Wabash College for education and baseball opportunities. Next pitch, breaking ball down in the dirt. Nobody on base, doesn't make a bit of difference. Bounces clear back to the base of the fence right here below us in the press box, in the dark and dingy North Montgomery press box. Special thanks to Bob Cox for the flashlight he has loaned me so I can see my writing stuff. See my messed up scoreboard. Next pitch. He laughs. Wait till you do this one time, buddy. I'll tell you what. Mr. Seafoam. See if you got the memory of a goldfish. You got to forget about these kind of things, though. Otherwise, they just make you cry and you stop doing it. Called strike, outside corner. Full count now on Brown. So after all of this, we had a runner on. He got doubled off. or two outs, and now a full count here on Brown in the fifth inning. Contact, just stick a glove out into it, hits it over to second, easy throw, and the out. So it's three batters for Post 72. No runs for the first time in this ball game. It was no runs. There were no hits, there were no errors, and nobody left on base. Gives us an opportunity to do some thanks here. Special thanks to Dutcher Trenching. 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Turn it over to Josh Lyons for one quick second. Josh, I know you had some activity. I want to hear what you told me last night. You've got a monster event coming up in your life coming up next Friday. Tell our folks about this.
2: Yeah, that's true. Next Friday, I will be officially retiring after 25 years in the United States Army on active duty. I will be conducting the ceremony at Wittenberger Auditorium at Indiana University in Bloomington, Indiana, having all my friends and family and folks that I served with from all around the country flying into Bloomington. Going to be a full day of events there at 10 o'clock. Going to play some games, have a unofficial ceremony where I'll be giving my retirement award, give a small speech, and then really treating the folks and family, making it all about them, having some taco trucks at my local business there in Bloomington, and then having a dinner that night at one of the local restaurants. So really looking forward to it.
1: Well, on behalf of everybody, especially in considering that we are talking Legion baseball and all of the actions and just past the 4th of July holiday, a multitude, a 25 years worth of thank yous for your service to our country in our military armed forces. So special.
2: Thank you, Jeff.
1: Huge congratulations on a great career. All right, back to action for baseball. High fly ball on the very first pitch. This is Sloss. He will hit it about 1,000 feet in the air. It's going to drift just into foul territory, and Smith's going to pull it down. That's going to bring up Levi Banks. Banks walked in the third, grounded out to Cruz in the second. One run in only for Princeton, leading or trailing 6-1. Here's a bunt. Right back to and Reiser bobbles it. E1. Reiser went to throw it before he caught it.
2: Yep, that he watches the bounce and just timed it just a split second too late.
1: Yep.
2: Trying to one hand it and he dropped it.
1: Yep. Put it right back down on the grass, so Banks is safe. That is error number 4 for Post 72. This will bring up Alexander, current pitcher for the moment for Princeton. First pitch misses outside, ball 1. Next pitch gets contact. It's to short. 6-4-3. Double play. We're out of the inning.
2: Clockwork.
1: You got it. Pitcher's friend, GIDP. 6-4-3. No runs, no hits. So another error by Post 72 that does not come back to haunt them. So just lucky than good. 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It will not disappoint. Greg's Corner Market, downtown Waynetown, also owned by the family of a former Post 72 player. Answer that trivia question from last week. That is Aaron Gregg. So, we get ready to go here. Post 72, leading 6-1.
4: Leading off the top of the six.
1: Top of six.
2: 41 returns to the mound for the next inning.
1: Kiddo, that's
4: Coons.
1: Who did we say 41? Paul Meyer, I believe.
2: Yep.
1: And Coons. Alexander Head pitched for three or four guys. Pitched that one inning, I guess, in the fourth. Bottom and top. For Post 72, and I know this is not Dylan Heaton. This is Nate Coons here to pinch hit in the sixth.
2: Fouls one back right.
1: First pitch misses, and just as Josh said, foul ball. Coons on the season. Two hits, 17 trips to the plate. Does have a couple of doubles. Makes good contact when he gets hold of it. Timeout asked for. Coons came in and pitched in relief last night. Ended up picking up the loss. Only the second blown save by Post 72 this entire season.
2: Tough situation to come into last night. Bases loaded.
1: Yep. Foul ball to the back. Yeah, needed a strike, needed an out, and then on top of that, his defense didn't help him out either.
2: Mm-hmm.
1: Went to throw to second base for a possible pickoff play, and there was nobody there, and the ball went into center field. Yeah, it was just a disaster in that fifth inning.
2: Ball gets way away from the pitcher on that one.
1: Yeah, I wonder if he lost his footing on his plant foot or something. You don't throw a pitch that badly in regular circumstances. He resets. Everything's fine. Goldfish memory. Just forget about it,
2: that's
1: right?
2: That's right.
1: There
2: just
1: you
2: forget
1: go.
2: About it.
1: Two
2: next
1: balls,
2: pitch.
1: Two. Yep, two balls, two strikes. Throw the next one in for a strike, kid. We'll be all right. Coons hits from the right side. Curve ball, strike three. Good bender. Good bender right there, and that's out number one. And that'll bring up the top of the order for Post 72, Aiden Ambrose-Cruz. Fourth trip to the plate. It'll be the third pitcher that Cruz has seen. Single to start this whole thing off in the top of the first inning. Stole a base. He actually beat the first baseman on a slow roller to first base. Things went uphill for Post 72 from there. Swing and a miss for Ambrose-Cruz. Yeah, he scored the first of three runs in the first inning. Post 72 then scored a run in the second, scored a run in the third, scored a run in the fourth. And they've got six total. I won't even begin to try and explain what happened when two runs were taken off the board for Princeton in the fourth inning, because that would mean I'd have to, like, reconstruct a traffic accident from the mess that's on my score sheet. But leave it to this. An interference call took two runs off of the Princeton scoreboard. Turned a 6-3 game into a 6-1 game. Took a lot of air out of the sails of the Princeton dugout, too. A couple of pitches miss.
2: Yeah, both high and outside.
1: High and one out, 2-1 count here on Cruz. Ready. Fastball breaks the outside corner. Count goes 2-2.
2: And when he's been pitching here, he's really changing his levels to try to get down to the strike zone of Cruz.
1: Cruz got a guard now. Swing and a miss. Strike three. Two strikeouts here for Pohlmeier. Here. Levi, a 2026 graduate of North Knox. There are a bunch of Princeton guys heading for Wabash Valley or are already playing at Wabash Valley College, which is where
2: Sam Gooch
1: is going. So they'll all be teammates next year. Next up, this is Reiser. Reiser has reached base three times. Walked and scored, singled and scored, singled and didn't score. Having a wonderful night in addition to pitching a pretty darn good ball game. Pitch on the outside corner, called a strike, one ball and one strike on Reiser. Bottom of six, 6-1 our score. Sorry, top of six, 6-1 our score. Post 72, leads Princeton. A trip to the semifinals tomorrow on the line. Pitch misses.
2: I think he's still aiming for that last strike zone for Cruz.
1: Yeah, it could be. He's got two Ks here. Pitch is down low. Count will go to 3-1. On Reiser. Yep, gotta get on for the hot bat. Cooch two doubles and three RBIs. Reached on a fielder's choice and scored. Gooch won't see a pitch in the same time zone. There is ball four. So Reiser walks for the second time tonight. Reaches base for the fourth time in this game.
4: Sam Gooch,
1: or as he is affectionately now known around his dugout as the Sam Gooch. Reiser should get a courtesy runner, and that is coming. Here is Chiodo. When I said Reiser scored twice, he didn't score twice. He reached base twice, and Chiodo has scored. Chiodo also stole a base. And he'll be down there bouncing off of first base.
2: Productive night for him at the plate and on the mound.
1: Oh, for sure. Gooch has had a great game here at the plate. Also played a very solid center field. First pitch misses. I'm guessing that he won't get anything close to the strike zone unless it's a mistake. To the belt. Pohlmeier ready. That one's in the dirt. Ball two. They'd rather take their chance on Wooten, who's got a double and driven in one on the double, rather than Gooch. Kind of a which poison do you really want? There's one that Gooch takes for a strike. Got a little closer than we thought on that. 2-1. So maybe Pohlmeier is itching to challenge the good hitter here. We shall see. Contact, foul, left side. So they do challenge Gooch. Fouls it away. Count evens at 2-2. As we close in on 10 o'clock. At least we're in the sixth inning instead of where we thought we were going to be starting at 10 o'clock tonight. Fastball inside, gets away, runner goes. Not in time. Yep. Chiodo steals the base. That's his second steal of the day. He got in just underneath the tag. And the count goes full on Gooch. Gooch with a good look. That pitch was really close. And pushes the count to three balls and two strikes. So Chiodo now two bases away. A single will score him because he'll be running on contact with two outs. Gooch, contact, slow roller to first base. In time. Yep. Nice job by Pohlmeier to get over and cover it. Goes 3-1 on the putout, and that ends things for Post 72 in this sixth inning. No runs, no hits. That was a walk. and one guy left on base, as we noted. Special thanks to Foreman Blasters for their sponsorship of Legion Baseball. They are our local professional fireworks company right here in Montgomery County. They are always ready to serve. Watch shows all over the area. They were in Waynetown, New Richmond, Crawfordsville, Charlotte Rose Campground, many, many more in surrounding counties. It's a show you do not want to miss. Darren and his crew, some of the best in the fireworks business. Looking for a show near you? Question mark. Check out Foreman Blasters on Facebook. That's Foreman Blasters. They're a huge supporter of Post 72 Baseball. And here's the best line of the sponsorship series. They love to see us hit some bombs. And there have been some bombs this year. Six home runs for Post 72. Also, thanks to Tessa Serber with FC Tucker West Central. 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That's Tessa Serber, FC Tucker, West Central, turning houses into homes and investments into opportunities. Tessa's got her picture on a placard here hanging on the wall just behind home plate here at North Montgomery High School. So certainly, you know, thank her for her sponsorship. We head to the
4: leading off.
1: Bottom of the sixth inning. Bottom and top for Princeton. And, Josh, I would think as the bunt attempt goes foul for Dasher, this might be that one last shot. If Princeton wants to get a little bit back into this, they're going to need to put a run or two on the board here just to kind of get a little momentum back.
2: Yeah, and Dasher's the guy to do it. His speed is quite exceptional. And if you can get him on base and cause Reiser some trouble, get into his head on his motion for pitching, that's going to give Post 25 a little bit of a mental advantage there and put some pressure on both the pitcher and the defense.
1: Reiser only needed four pitches in that last half inning in the fifth, so he's at 84, so he actually does have a little bit of gas left in his tank here as that first pitch was fouled on the bunt attempt, second pitch fouled away also by Dasher. But this bottom of the order for Princeton has been effective and dangerous. Dasher's reached base twice. Bowser in the ninth spot has also reached base twice, reached on an error, and his run was wiped off. Next pitch fouled, hit the ground. Count stays at 0-2 on Dasher. Okay. Reiser swinging a miss. Yep. Boy, fooled Dasher on that one. Boy, that was a nice off-speed pitch coming at the right spot, Josh.
2: Yeah. He hit exactly his spot. He knew how he wanted to set him up, and he executed it well. Good to see you being this late in the game and as many pitches as he has that he's still able to place that ball where he wants it.
1: When you get tired, the breaking ball sometimes is the hardest thing to throw, and he was able to come in with that off-speed pitch. There's a fastball. This is to Bowser. Fly ball out to right. No problems out there. Easy enough catch. That's Dylan Heaton. That's automatic for him. If he can find it, he'll catch it. Back to the top of the order for Princeton. Corbin Boyd. Two singles and a line drive out. He also scored on this goofball play where an interference was called, and the run was taken off the board because of the interference. So got a run scored and a great big X through it. You guys have to show you my score sheet sometimes. I'm gonna put this one up on the bulletin board. First pitch misses. I don't think I've ever had two runs taken off of a play at one time. If you do something often enough, you'll eventually see everything. Until you think you've seen everything, and then you see something else.
2: Especially in the game of baseball.
1: Oh my lordy! Next pitch misses up and in. 2-0 on Boyd. Yeah, it's happened two or three times this year. Had a couple of them, you know, in high school baseball, and I've seen a couple times here in the Legion series through the summer. Pitch misses inside 3-0. You know, you say, wow, never seen that one before. I saw Danville last weekend turn the goofiest triple play I've ever seen. It started, as we'll wait for this next pitch first for Boyd. Pitch misses way up and way out. It's a walk for him. Two guys on base, Danville's in the field, ground ball to second. He shovels it back to short. You get the force out. They throw to first, finish the double play. But the guy at second had been breaking. He was trying to steal on the play. He was far enough around, so he tried to score from third. So they threw it home and got the out on the tag at home. So the triple play went 4-6-3-2. Everybody got a put out. That was unique. Next up is Clutter. Clutter's got two hits. First pitch, strike.
2: Dasher with a generous lead.
1: Yeah. Swing and a miss.
2: Throw to first. Not in time.
1: Not in time. So two strikes, two outs here in the bottom of the sixth inning. Reiser still at work, working on a complete game. Unless he stretches things here, he's going to have enough pitches to give it a shot in the seventh inning. At least it's not like Florida did last week, where the guy had a perfect game through seven innings and they took him out. Swing and a miss. Boy, big heater right there. And that ends that threat. No runs, no hits, no errors, and a guy left on the walk. Special thanks to Moore's Jewelry and Repair. 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Josh, you said you had to go to Indy today. I know you're retiring from 25 years of military duty next week. You had something else going on today, I think.
2: Yeah, I went to Indianapolis today, and although my active duty service is over, my desire to serve the state is not. So I swore into the Indiana Guard Reserve, and I will be serving our communities as an emergency response team member and drilling once a month and training officer candidates in Indianapolis.
1: That's fine. That's unbelievably well. We continue to thank you for all of the good and wonderful things that you have done. And again, his retirement ceremonies next week down in Bloomington. You're gonna retire out of the same building that you swore into 25 years ago, right?
2: That is correct. Yes,
1: that's incredible.
2: The very same stage, in fact.
1: Yeah, that is awesome. That is just absolutely awesome. We're heading to the top of seven. So again, congratulations and thank you so much for your incredible service. Having so many members of my family that have served. I had two uncles that were career military. I had an uncle that retired out of the JAGS, out of the Judge Advocate Corps. Uncle that retired light colonel out of the Air Force, and Dad's only brother was killed in World War II. Certainly appreciate all of the wonderful work that our guys like you and all of our military members have done, the sacrifices you guys have made, and all the things that you do that so many people never notice. And again, we just thank you.
2: Many thanks.
1: You betcha. Ethan Wooten up to the plate. Seventh at bat for Crawfordsville.
2: Takes the first and second as a ball.
1: Here we go. Still Pallmeyer out there wheeling and dealing. Crawfordsville got three in the first, one in the second, one in the third, one in the fourth to tally their six. Princeton got a run in the fourth and had two runs taken off the board in the fourth inning. Next pitch misses for Wooten. He's got a double and an RBI. It's the only time he's reached base, one for three. Ooh, here's one.
2: That fastball.
1: Here's one. It's a hit a long ways up. And, the center fielder ran the wrong way. Then he turned the wrong direction. But to show you how fast he is, he still made the catch. So a nice play out there in center field. Wooten's out, one out, top of the seventh.
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1: Back to action here. Sorry for the temporary delay or the dropout of our signal. My phone still says we're here. It's Grimmett after Wooten flied out. Josh, did you not put that last dime I gave you into the payphone?
2: I knew I forgot
1: something. Yeah, there you go. He's a military guy. Just a little, still a little cheap. He's just keeping an extra dime on me. So, yeah, foul ball back. Grimmett's count 1-1. That's all right. I'm still going to expense the 10 cents off to Dave anyway. So if he doesn't pay me that way, I'll just put it on my mileage.
2: I think he's good for it.
1: If I had Dave Peach's money, I'd burn mine. You know? So check swing. Check down to first. No swing. Ball two.
2: Paul Meyer not looking as crisp as he has in the last two innings.
1: Well, everybody probably looks like a piece of wilted lettuce out there. I mean, I know it's not hot like it was last week or like it's going to be next week, but it's just muggy. Called strike. Oh, we had it wrong on the board. That other pitch was a strike, and this one is a K. So our apologies on that. That's what we get for trusting the scoreboard sometimes. At that goes from a one ball to two strikes and a K. So that's two backwards Ks for Grimmett. That's going to bring up Caden Smith. Smith has a single and an RBI. Walked. Swing and a miss here. Get the feeling that everybody's kind of going through the motions, but, boy, you know what? Last night I thought people were going through the motions until Princeton scored five runs in the seventh inning, tied it, and then won it in extra innings. So it's a never say never, never say always. Check, swing, foul ball. 0-2 for Smith. Reiser's got a few pitches left. We'll see if he comes out for the top of the seventh or the bottom of the seventh or if he will give way to a relief pitcher. Yeah, was there no action down in the pen, which means that it'll be one of the guys coming off the field probably. A lot of these guys pitched enough in high school. They don't need a lot of throws to warm up. Next pitch misses outside. Smith, 2-2. As we get close and we hit the 10 o'clock hour, we're going to remind everybody that you're listening to Legion Baseball on 103.9 WIMC Crawfordsville. Josh Lyons is over to my left. I'm Jeff Nelson. Dustin Zahn's on the board. Sean was last night. Special thanks to Don, and we got a strikeout here registered. So we'll regroup ourselves on the three up, three down for post 72. Will send us to the bottom of the seventh. See if we can make it the last at bat. I want to thank Brian Pyle and Carpenter Realtors for their sponsorship. 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I'll take three dots for $200. How about that? Josh Lyons here beside me working with Buzz Sports. How are things going? Give me like this quick plug for the guys. Tell me what's going on with Buzzy Sports.
2: Yeah, absolutely.
1: Selfless promotion right now.
2: 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We have mixed martial arts coverage. I cover the Cubs, the Lafayette Aviators.
1: Okay. Keep finishing. We're gonna fly ball out.
2: And a lot of the college sports. So looking forward to IU's football season coming up and
1: possibly some high school games.
2: Coming up here shortly.
1: Yep, streaming along with our WIMC broadcast or something like that. Lester flies out. It'll be Campbell coming up. And all of the post 72 games are in the library that folks can go back. And what was that website again?
2: Buzz Sports Media. You can Google it, you can YouTube it, you can Facebook it.
1: See there? Can you TikTok it?
2: Not yet.
1: Not yet. All right, there's your challenge. By the time we get together the next time, I want to see it on that platform too. We got Campbell. We got ball two. Fly ball by Lester was the first out of the seventh inning. Two more outs, and Post 72 heads to Sunday play. Fly ball, Gooch. Oh, he has
2: it.
1: He's got no problems with that. If I had his speed, I'd burn your money, you know. So, or I'd burn Dave Peach's money about that.

0: other a bunch. And Bret Hart is the coach. Good guy to work with, you know, good guy to deal with. So he and Coach Proctor give each other a massive amount of bad time against each other. So I know they love each other like brothers. Swing and a miss after a couple of balls. 2-1 the count. This on Sloss. Closing in on the last out here at 10:08 Eastern time. Breaking ball, fly ball in the infield. Somebody catch it. It's going to be Smith, and it's going to be caught, and it is the ball game. So Post 72 has won their 18th game of the season, a gigantic win, a gigantic get-even win after a very miserable loss last night to this same Princeton team. They win by a final score of 6-1, and they advance to tomorrow's semifinal action against Danville. We're going to take one quick break. Special thanks to Kevin Kirsch down on the field, home plate umpire, for all his help keeping us involved in all the things going on. As we remind you again, it is 6-1, Post 72 with the win. They move on to action tomorrow, another game tomorrow on WIMC. Join us in a minute. We'll wrap things up and get out of here after these messages on 103.9 WIMC.
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0: Well, figure this out, folks. Eight teams moved into the end of the pool play. The top eight teams moved into the single elimination tournament here at the Post 72 Invitational. The number one seed got beat in the first game, and Crawfordsville just got done beating the number two seed. So the 1 and 2 seeds are both out. So tomorrow it will be the 8 and 7 seeds trying to see if they can get to the championship game, taking on the 2 upper seeds in Terre Haute and Danville. So again, tomorrow we invite you to tune in. It'll be right here on WIMC. It'll be 2 o'clock. Danville against Post 72. Right here at Charger Field. Again, first pitch at 2. We'll be on the air just a couple minutes before that, and we'll see if we can get a win over Danville and advance to the championship game to be played tomorrow at 5 o'clock. And again, all that, weather permitting, after the craziness we had today. Josh, last thoughts. Great win after a horrible loss last night to this same team.
4: Yeah, great win. They came in. They really buttoned down the defense. That's what I liked a lot. They did not let last night affect them at all. The defense was pretty sharp. Couple errors. We had, I think, 4 errors during the game, but some of those were pass balls and some off the glove and a few miscatches. But as far as the fielding goes, they eliminated those lead base runners, which was key. And you got to give it up to Aiden Reiser with a complete game tonight.
0: Yeah, Reiser, just a phenomenal game. We're going to give him a while, but I got him at, let's see here. That was pretty quick on that last. I've got him right at about 100 pitches. But Reiser will just update his numbers as he, that was his second start of the season. He picks up his first win. He's 1-1. His ERA is going to drop because he only allowed one run, and that was earned, as I look there. He struck out a couple, walked a couple, but the big thing was he went the entire stretch and picked up the win. Crawfordsville wins their 18th of the season, advances to the next round, the semifinals of the single tournament. You mentioned the defense. I really thought that the offense responded after they got a run. They got up early last night and really faltered late. Yes, the defense was absolutely miserable. Louisville in that fifth inning, you know, and led to all kinds of issues, you know, in that five-run comeback. But tonight I thought they came back, hit the ball solidly, and then got another run. Three in the first, one in the second, one in the third, and one in the fourth. That was also, I thought, a big help.
4: Yeah, definitely. They were seeing the ball well. I really like how they get after

0: that opening pitcher, and they work the count. You know, you work those 3-2 counts, you get on base. That's just going to take the wind out of the sails of the pitcher. It really demoralizes them. And then coming back and scoring, tacking on one run, that wears on the state of that pitcher. And it looked really good. They were very disciplined. I really liked the strategy tonight and their approaches at the plate.
1: Princeton falls to 15-10. They are now also 1-2 against Post 72 in three games, losing early in the season at Princeton, then winning last night, and then losing tonight. So it's 2-1 on the regular season series. We could easily see them in the state tournament, providing we can qualify for that. Again, our final score is 6-1. We'll wrap things up again. Post 72, 6 runs tonight, and they do it at a bunch of hits through the early part of the game. It was 4, 6, 8, 10 hits overall. There was one, I believe, maybe no, Princeton errors, and Post 72 left 1, 2, 3, 4 left, 5 guys on base. And then on the other side of it, as Josh mentioned, it was 4 errors, but Princeton got only 1 run. They had 2 runs taken off the board on an interference call. They ran themselves out of some situations. They got a guy caught off base, got a couple guys caught trying to steal, and then, of course, the interference call. They finished with just that 1 run. They finished with 8 hits, 4 big post 72 errors, which did not come to haunt them. Certainly want to eliminate those tomorrow. And then a lot of guys left on base, about 8 or 9 guys totally left on base. But bottom line is it's a win, and we move on to tomorrow. And that's the most important thing in the single elimination tournament. We wrap things up. Dustin Zahn needs to get home and get his beauty sleep as well. So do the rest of us. So we invite you to tune in tomorrow, 2 o'clock first pitch. We'll be on the air a couple minutes before that as Post 72 tries to work their way into the championship game of their own invitational. For Josh, for Dustin, for Dave Peach, who's probably still home counting his money. For everybody else, Kyle Proctor, everybody else involved, this is Jeff Nelson. We thank you for listening on this long day and this long night. 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

0: Tom Petty, that's Refugee, also Cheap Trick with the Dream Police, and David Bowie with Let's Dance. 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
3: Here's your Thunder 103.9 forecast. Lows dip down to about 66 tonight under partly cloudy skies. Winds out of the northeast, 5 to 10 miles an hour. Bright sunshine expected tomorrow. Daytime highs approaching 83. Tomorrow night, lows dip down to about 63. I'm meteorologist Ray Miller. Right now, it's 69 degrees.
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0: Walsh and the James Gang in Funk 49. Happy birthday to you. If it's your birthday today, it's 7-Eleven. That should be lucky, right? Celebrities having birthdays today. Just a couple from Bon Jovi. Richie Sambora is 67 today. And Bruce McGill, who played the cop in Court, My Cousin Vinny. He was also D-Day in Animal House. He's 76 today.
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That's the Black Crowes. It's Jealous Again. Hope you're having a great weekend and a great Saturday night. I'm Mark Stevens. I've got The Who on the way here in just a few minutes. ZZ Top is also coming up, but first, a request from The Doors.

0: Are you still going to watch the World Cup now that the USA is out of it? Before last Monday night's game, they said about 84 million Americans would be watching the games. That's about 40% of Americans, but now with the U.S. out, that number, they said, is going to drop to about 33%. Not a huge drop, not a big change, but it looks like the true soccer fans, they're going to keep watching. The final games are going to take place next weekend, Sunday the 19th, at MetLife Stadium, where the Jets and Giants play.
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15: This weather forecast is brought to you by the Crawfordsville Moose Lodge Number 6. Open Monday through Sunday at noon and open for lunch on Thursday and Friday with optional closing at 10. The Crawfordsville Moose Lodge Number 6 is a family center, social club, and charity organization. 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
16: Here's your Thunder 103.9 forecast. Partly cloudy skies overnight with lows around 66. Northeasterly winds 5 to 10 miles an hour. Ample sunshine expected Sunday, 83. Clear skies Sunday night, 63. I'm meteorologist Ray Miller. Right now, it's 69 degrees.
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13: Here's your Thunder 103.9 forecast. Partly cloudy skies overnight with lows around 66. Northeasterly winds 5 to 10 miles an hour. Ample sunshine expected Sunday, 83. Clear skies Sunday night, 63. I'm meteorologist Ray Miller. Right now, it's 70 degrees.
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0: That's you two in the cars right before that from the Candio album. 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
21: 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Legendary performances by the icons of rock and roll. I'm Lisa Berrigan. Coming up, we'll hear classic live sets from Kansas, Yes, and Manfred Mann's Earth Band. First, our headliner, Foreigner. 50 years ago, in 1976, Mick Jones was looking for a new project to work on. That project became Foreigner. Little did he know at the time, 50 years later, Foreigner would wind up selling over 50 million albums and be inducted into the Rock and Roll Hall of Fame. As we celebrate 50 years of Foreigner, we're going back to a legendary performance from their tour supporting their fifth studio album, Agent Provocateur. Foreigner was the hottest concert ticket money could buy. It was the peak of their commercial success. This show was captured live on August 10th, 1985 at the short-lived festival Super Rock 85 in Tokyo, Japan. Enjoy. Here's our headliner, Foreigner. This is Live in Concert.

0: It's our headliner, Foreigner, a legendary performance recorded live at the short-lived Super Rock 85 Festival in Tokyo, Japan in August of 1985. This is Live in Concert. We'll hear a lot more from this classic Foreigner performance later in the program. Coming up next, we'll go back to Valentine's Day 1989 and have a date with Kansas.
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8: Here's your Thunder 103.9 forecast. Partly cloudy skies overnight with lows around 66. Northeasterly winds 5 to 10 miles an hour. Ample sunshine expected Sunday, 83. Clear skies Sunday night, 63. I'm meteorologist Ray Miller. Right now, it's 70 degrees.
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10: 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This is Lisa Berrigan. Our headliner is Foreigner. We'll hear more of their legendary August 1985 concert in Tokyo, Japan, later in the program. Let's go back to this brilliant performance by Kansas from Valentine's Day 1989. It was captured live at the Tower Theater in Upper Darby, PA, just outside of Philadelphia. This is Live in Concert.

0: It's Kansas, recorded live at the Tower Theater in the Philadelphia area on Valentine's Day, 1989. This is Live in Concert. Our headliner is Foreigner. We'll hear more of their legendary August 1985 concert in Tokyo, Japan, a little later. Coming up next, we'll go back to Halloween night 1999 in Las Vegas with the band Yes.
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14: 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Open Monday through Sunday at noon and open for lunch on Thursday and Friday with optional closing at 10. The Crawfordsville Moose Lodge No. 6 is a family center, social club, and charity organization. 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
15: Here's your Thunder 103.9 forecast. Partly cloudy skies overnight with lows around 66. Northeasterly winds 5 to 10 miles an hour. Ample sunshine expected Sunday, 83. Clear skies Sunday night, 63. I'm meteorologist Ray Miller. Right now, it's 70 degrees.
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17: 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I'm Lisa Berrigan. Our headliner is Foreigner. We'll hear more of their legendary August 1985 concert in Tokyo, Japan in just a few minutes. Halloween is always fun. Halloween in Las Vegas is even more fun. How about spending Halloween night in Las Vegas with the band Yes? They played this set at the House of Blues at Mandalay Bay on the Las Vegas Strip. It was Halloween night, 1999. This is Live in Concert.

0: is yes. Recorded live at the House of Blues in Las Vegas on Halloween night, 1999. This is Live in Concert. Our headliner is Foreigner. We'll hear more of their legendary August 1985 concert in Tokyo, Japan, next.
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4: 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Back in 1985, Foreigner was hot. In fact, they were hitting the peak of their commercial success. 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They put on a legendary performance. Let's get back to it. Once again, here's our headliner, the classic lineup of Foreigner. 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
18: Here's your Thunder 103.9 forecast. Partly cloudy skies overnight with lows around 66. Northeasterly winds 5 to 10 miles an hour. Ample sunshine expected Sunday, 83. Clear skies, Sunday night, 63. I'm meteorologist Ray Miller. Right now, it's 69 degrees.
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20: This is Live in Concert. I'm Lisa Berrigan. Our headliner is Foreigner. We'll hear the encore from their legendary August 1985 concert in Tokyo, Japan in just a few minutes. Here's a band that found their niche by covering Bruce Springsteen's early work. Manfred Mann's Earth Band made a habit of turning Springsteen songs into classics. Spirit in the Night, For You, Blinded by the Light, all of them were on Springsteen's first album. And Manfred Mann's Earth Band made all of them radio classics. On April 7th, 1983, they were invited to play this amazing live set at the Sport Hall in then-communist Budapest, Hungary. This is Live in Concert.

0: Night's Manfred Mann's Earth Band, recorded live at the Budapest Sport Hall in then-communist Budapest, Hungary in April of 1983. This is Live in Concert. Our headliner is Foreigner. We'll hear the encore from their legendary August 1985 concert in Tokyo, Japan, next.
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10: Here's your Thunder 103.9 forecast. Partly cloudy skies overnight with lows around 66. Northeasterly winds 5 to 10 miles an hour. Ample sunshine expected Sunday, 83. Clear skies Sunday night, 63. I'm meteorologist Ray Miller. Right now, it's 69 degrees.
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13: 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This week's headliner is the classic lineup of Foreigner. We've been listening to a legendary performance from their Agent Provocateur tour. On August 10th, 1985, Foreigner took the stage and headlined the Super Rock 85 Festival in Tokyo, Japan. We hope you've enjoyed the show. Now, here's the incredible encore. Once again, it's the classic lineup of Foreigner. This is Live in Concert.

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That's Bryan Adams and the Summer of 69. Well, it was the summer of 1991 that you heard it for the very first time in a Chevy commercial, and they would continue using it all the way until 2004. It is officially one of the longest-running, most successful ad campaigns in television history. When you hear this song, it often makes you think about Chevy trucks. It's Bob Seger and Like a Rock.

0: And during that song, I'm trying to think of all the classic rock and hard rock songs that sing about the jungle. Of course, Welcome to the Jungle is the big one there, Guns N' Roses. But CCR, Run Through the Jungle, and even Jethro Tull had Bungle in the Jungle. And then, of course, Steve Miller had Jungle Love from that Book of Dreams album. 1977, it's the Steve Miller Band. Loverboy in that set as well, and loving every minute of it. And that's exactly what we're doing on the overnight tonight. Loving every minute of it. Got some Eagles on the way, Jefferson Airplane, and Queen all on deck next. Good morning.
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9: 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The Crawfordsville Moose Lodge No. 6 is a family center, social club, and charity organization. 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
10: Here's your Thunder 103.9 forecast. Lows around 66, overnight under mainly cloudy skies, northeast winds, 5 to 10 miles an hour. Mainly clear sky, Sunday, high of 83. Sunday night, lows around 63. I'm meteorologist Ray Miller. Currently, it's 67 degrees.
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0: So Brian May and Roger Taylor consistently get asked if Queen are ever going to release new music. Will they ever go back out on tour? And right now, the answer to both of those is no. And Adam Lambert, who has been playing the role of Freddie Mercury for many, many years now, of course, he was from American Idol. He actually is now kind of focusing on his solo career. As a matter of fact, just on Friday, he released a brand new album. It's just simply called Adam. But it sounds more like Nine Inch Nails. It's kind of industrial pop music. Music is probably the best way to sum up what it sounds like. It doesn't sound like Queen, I'll tell you that. But, of course, as I said, Brian May and Roger Taylor are just trying to figure out what they want to do and see if they want to continue doing this. But for the most part, all signs point to no, kind of like that little eight ball you used to play with when you were a kid. But, yeah, going back to a different time period for those guys. 1978 from that jazz album, Queen and Fat Bottom Girls, Jefferson Airplane and the Eagles back there. Got to REO Speedwagon. We'll roll with the changes next.
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4: Here's your Thunder 103.9 forecast. Mainly cloudy skies expected overnight with lows around 66. Winds out of the northeast, 5 to 10 miles an hour. Lots of sunshine, Sunday high of 83. Lows around 62, Sunday night clear skies. I'm meteorologist Ray Miller. Currently 67.
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0: So we are really not too far away, just a couple weeks away from the anniversary of his passing. It is hard to believe that July 22nd, 2025 is when we lost Ozzy, and here we are, creeping up on that date. And so with the one-year anniversary of his passing coming up, everyone keeps asking, where are these movies that we were promised? And myself, I'm wondering the same thing. That final concert film, Back to the Beginning, Ozzy's Final Bow, that was supposed to be released sometime earlier this year. Didn't happen. A lot of people were hoping that it would be out just in time for the anniversary of his passing. Well, it's not going to. But supposedly, rumor has it, it's been whispered. Take it for what it's worth. They say it will definitely be out sometime a little later on this year. It will hit up movie theaters and basically kind of, you know, give us an idea of what went on behind the scenes at that final concert. We'll get a lot of footage from that concert. And then, of course, sadly, he passed away just about 2 weeks after that concert. So the final concert film, Back to the Beginning, Ozzy's Final Bow, out in movie theaters a little later on this year. Now, that scripted Hollywood biopic that Sharon Osbourne and that his son Jack Osbourne have been working on, that's like where they're actually getting Hollywood actors to portray everybody. That's going to be out sometime in 2028. They've just finished the script, and they're just basically looking for all the actors right now trying to cast that movie. So that'll be really cool to see, too. But the final concert film, Back to the Beginning, Ozzy's Final Bow, look for that out in movie theaters a little later on this year. But going back to that Blizzard of Oz album, Mr. Crowley there, the Prince of Darkness. REO Speedwagon had Roll with the Changes. Got the cars and just what I needed. Coming up next.
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That's Burning Down the House, the Talking Heads. Earlier, I was talking about the year 1984, what an awesome year it was for music, and another great example of how good 1984 was. That is the year that Bruce Springsteen released Born in the USA, 7 singles from that album. This is one of them, Glory Days. It's The Boss.

0: For a guy that said he was going to stop doing shows outside of Texas and Michigan, the two places that he lives, he couldn't stay retired, could he? Because he's out doing a bunch of shows throughout the U.S. this summer. A lot of them are just kind of pop-up dates, but he's definitely going in other places besides Texas and Michigan. But it's really cool to see him out there performing live. Still can't quit, can he? And of course, he still pumps out that nightly news podcast on top of that, if you follow him there. But going all the way back to that very first album, 1975, when all he did was just put out music and some awesome stuff at that. Stranglehold, it is Ted Nugent. Also had Bruce Springsteen, The Boss, and Glory Days. Got Led Zeppelin, Joe Cocker, and Van Halen by request coming up next. Good morning.
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9: Here's your Thunder 103.9 forecast. Mainly cloudy skies expected overnight with lows around 66. Winds out of the northeast, 5 to 10 miles an hour. Lots of sunshine, Sunday, high of 83. Lows around 62, Sunday night, clear skies. I'm meteorologist Ray Miller. Currently 67.
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0: That is a guy who just can't quit. You know, years ago, he had announced that he was retiring. But what do you know? Like a lot of people, they realize that retirement is not everything it's cut out to be. And so all of a sudden, he went back out on tour last summer, and he's doing it again, of course, this year. And he's out right now on the Don't Love Me, Rent Me tour. And he's just putting out dates and pretty much doing nothing but Van Halen songs, which is really cool. And hitting up all the big ones, as you might imagine. And, of course, that one right there, one of them. It's Running with the Devil, going back to that very first Van Halen album, Joe Cocker and Led Zeppelin in there. It's the Bakeman. What's going on? Hey, thanks so much for hanging out tonight, man. We're all in this together, and we'll do it with some Scorpions. Rock You Like a Hurricane. It's coming up next.
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3: This weather forecast is brought to you by the Crawfordsville Moose Lodge No. 6. Open Monday through Sunday at noon and open for lunch on Thursday and Friday with optional closing at 10. The Crawfordsville Moose Lodge No. 6 is a family center, social club, and charity organization. 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
5: Here's your Thunder 103.9 forecast. Mainly cloudy skies expected overnight with lows around 66. Winds out of the northeast, 5 to 10 miles an hour. Lots of sunshine, Sunday, high of 83. Lows around 62, Sunday night, clear skies. I'm meteorologist Ray Miller. Currently 67.
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0: That's Jimi Hendrix and Foxy Lady. Scorpions had Rock You Like a Hurricane. Of course, it was like last year at this time. I remember talking about how the Scorpions were going to have a brand new movie, the biopic, kind of like Motley Crue had The Dirt, you know? And so there's this Scorpions movie they were going to do, and it was supposed to be out sometime early this year, like in January, February. Of course, that didn't happen. And so everyone's going, where's this Scorpions biopic? It's going to be called Wind of Change, and supposedly it is done. They're just basically waiting on some post-production stuff and then the premiere. So we'll wait and see. Maybe sometime this a little later on this year. It's all in celebration of the Scorpions celebrating their 60th anniversary. That is a band that has been around for 60 freaking years. Isn't that nuts? But we'll wait and see what this biopic is going to be like. I can't see it being as entertaining as The Dirt, Motley Crue's movie, but I don't know. Scorpions had their fair share of stories too, I'm sure, and we'll see what it looks like when it comes out, but looking forward to that. It is the Bake Man hanging out on the overnight tonight, rolling into the morning hours. Got Phil Collins coming up next.
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Those guys have a brand new album that's going to be out this fall, and the very first single from that album called Street of Dreams just came out last Tuesday, and you can look for that on your favorite streaming platforms. It doesn't sound anything like U2, just giving you a heads up. It is kind of crazy, but it's U2, and with or without you, here's Elton John.

0: It is a heck of a lineup, man. Seriously, what a bill that is. Doobies and Santana touring this summer. It's called the Oneness Tour. And the Doobie Brothers, when they get down there on stage, pretty much whipping out 15 to 16 of their biggest hits, man, back to back to back. Michael McDonald even a part of it this time around, which is really cool. But neat to see those guys out there doing it after all these years. Going all the way back to 1973, though, there. The Captain and Me album. The Doobie Brothers and Long Train Running. Grand Funk. Yeah, some kind of wonderful. Definitely wonderful. Got Fleetwood Mac, Great White, and Tom Petty on the way next.
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11: Here's your Thunder 103.9 forecast. Mainly cloudy skies expected overnight with lows around 66. Winds out of the northeast, 5 to 10 miles an hour. Lots of sunshine, Sunday high of 83. Lows around 62, Sunday night clear skies. I'm meteorologist Ray Miller. Right now, it's 66 degrees.
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0: You know, nobody had any clue in 1976 when Tom Petty released that very first album that he would become the superstar that he became. Of course, American Girl on that album, but so was that song right there. Man, what an awesome album that was. Tom Petty and the Heartbreakers and Breakdown. Great White had Once Bitten, Twice Shy and Fleetwood Mac in that set. Lynyrd Skynyrd and Sweet Home Alabama. Got that one coming up next.
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7: Here's your Thunder 103.9 forecast. Mainly cloudy skies expected overnight with lows around 66. Winds out of the northeast, 5 to 10 miles an hour. Lots of sunshine, Sunday, high of 83. Lows around 62, Sunday night, clear skies. I'm meteorologist Ray Miller. Right now, it's 66 degrees.
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1: Now, unfortunately, in 1987, when that Kick album was released, little did we know that we would only have 10 more years with their vocalist Michael Hutchence. Of course, he would take his own life in 1997, sadly, at the age of 37, left us much too soon. But what an album that turned out to be. So many huge songs on that album. Devil Inside and New Sensation. Of course, that song as well, right there. It's Need You Tonight in Excess. Lynyrd Skynyrd at Sweet Home Alabama. ZZ Top, I'm Bad, and I'm Nationwide. It's coming up next.
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That is the band Faces, of course, with Rod Stewart on lead vocals. And stay with me. It's the Bakeman. Good morning. And this lovely lady is going out this summer. Going to be doing a bunch of dates with Dokken and Lynch Mob. Of course, Lynch Mob, George Lynch, the guitar player of Dokken. But an awesome bill seeing all three of those guys together. Of course, this one, though, is with Ozzy. It's Lita Ford and Close My Eyes Forever.

0: The lovely ladies in Heart talking about Ann and Nancy Wilson, Heart and Straight On. Also at Blue Oyster Cult, Don't Fear the Reaper, and Lita Ford, along with Ozzy, led that set off and Close My Eyes Forever. Of course, we are creeping upon the one-year anniversary of Ozzy's passing. Hard to believe that's coming up here in a couple weeks. July 22nd of 2025 is when we lost Ozzy, and not too far off, man. Hard to believe. Got Bad Company as well as Night Ranger and Pink Floyd coming up next. Good morning.
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12: This weather forecast is brought to you by the Crawfordsville Moose Lodge No. 6. Open Monday through Sunday at noon and open for lunch on Thursday and Friday with optional closing at 10. The Crawfordsville Moose Lodge No. 6 is a family center, social club, and charity organization. 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
13: Here's your Thunder 103.9 forecast. Lots of sunshine today with daytime highs approaching 83. Northeast winds 8 to 15 miles an hour. Lows dip down to about 62 tonight. Tomorrow, highs around 86. I'm meteorologist Ray Miller. Currently, it's 65 degrees.
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0: You know, the summer of 1987, I bet, I'm just going to take a wild guess, you were listening to a lot of Def Leppard, Pour Some Sugar on Me, Animal, Hysteria, stuff like that, Whitesnake, Here I Go Again, Still of the Night, Motley Crue had Girls, Girls, Girls, and Wild Side, and think about Aerosmith, Dude Looks Like a Lady, Ragdoll, Poison, Talk Dirty to Me. I'm telling you, 1987 was a banger year, man. And of course, that is also the year that we got Pink Floyd and their kind of comeback album, A Momentary Lapse of Reason. And a lot of people would say it's not really truly a Pink Floyd album because it's more of a David Gilmour solo album under the Pink Floyd name with, you know, Nick Mason and Richard Wright. But still, nevertheless, good stuff, man. Loved that album when it came out in 1987. I spent a lot of time in 87 listening to that bad boy. It's Learning to Fly. Also had Night Ranger. And Don't Tell Me You Love Me, Bad Company, back there as well. Don Henley on the way. We'll check out his Dirty Laundry next.
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8: Here's your Thunder 103.9 forecast. Lots of sunshine today with daytime highs approaching 83. Northeast winds 8 to 15 miles an hour. Lows dip down to about 62 tonight. Tomorrow, highs around 86. I'm meteorologist Ray Miller. Currently, it's 65 degrees.
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0: It's a song that they're doing out on their Final Frontier tour as it continues. It's going to wrap up in November, and supposedly that is going to be it. It's going to wrap up Journey as well. We'll wait and see if Neil Sean and the gang can hold true to their word, because so many bands say they're doing their final farewell tours and they always come back. But I kind of have a feeling this one might stick, unfortunately. But going back to 1978 and that Infinity album, Wheel in the Sky was on that album, but so was that song right there, Lights, man. Good stuff from Journey. Don Henley had Dirty Laundry. It is the Bakeman. Got some awesome stuff on the way from the Red Rocker, Sammy Hagar, and we'll find out what happens when he falls in love again. It is on the way next. Good morning.
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the great, and I do mean great, Stevie Ray Vaughan. Well, good morning. What's happening? How's your weekend? I'm Johnny Rock, and I guess I'll rock you.

0: Side 2, Cut 1, from the Cars debut. You know you've listened to an album many, many, many, many, many times when you can do that. What's Happening, Johnny Rock and Foreigner, another album I've listened to many, many, many, many times. Next.
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15: Here's your Thunder 103.9 forecast. Lots of sunshine today with daytime highs approaching 83. Northeast winds 8 to 15 miles an hour. Lows dip down to about 62 tonight. Tomorrow, highs around 86. I'm meteorologist Ray Miller. Currently, it's 65 degrees.
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0: Guns N' Roses on tour this summer. But of course they are. Wasn't too long ago, they never toured. Now you can't get away from them. They're a machine. Me, not so much. Johnny Rock and Billy Squire next.
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7: This weather forecast is brought to you by the Crawfordsville Moose Lodge No. 6. Open Monday through Sunday at noon and open for lunch on Thursday and Friday with optional closing at 10. The Crawfordsville Moose Lodge No. 6 is a family center, social club, and charity organization. 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
8: Here's your Thunder 103.9 forecast. Lots of sunshine today with daytime highs approaching 83. Northeast winds 8 to 15 miles an hour. Lows dip down to about 62 tonight. Tomorrow, highs around 86. I'm meteorologist Ray Miller. Right now, it's 64 degrees.
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0: I got to see The Who play two nights at Shea Stadium back in the early 80s and opening The Clash. I know, they almost stole the show.
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I got to see Pat Benatar open up for Bryan Adams the night before Thanksgiving just last year. She was unbelievable. Bryan Adams, too. And me, not so unbelievable. Johnny Rock on the weekend. ZZ Top.

0: If you can believe it, the Rolling Stones have a new album, just came out. I know. Well, we should all be so lucky. Johnny Rock doing it to it, and Genesis next.
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15: Here's your Thunder 103.9 forecast. Lots of sunshine today with daytime highs approaching 83. Northeast winds 8 to 15 miles an hour. Lows dip down to about 62 tonight. Tomorrow, highs around 86. I'm meteorologist Ray Miller. Right now, it's 64 degrees.
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0: Rush had to postpone a couple of nights on their much ballyhooed return to the stage tour. I guess Geddy Lee had laryngitis. That's never good. He's okay now. Johnny Rock doing my thing and Jammin' Jimmy next.
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11: Here's your Thunder 103.9 forecast. Lots of sunshine today with daytime highs approaching 83. Northeast winds 8 to 15 miles an hour. Lows dip down to about 62 tonight. Tomorrow, highs around 86. I'm meteorologist Ray Miller. Currently, it's 65 degrees.
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0: Bill Collin of Def Leppard says he loves playing Vegas residencies. Yeah, no travel, the pay is good, and you can sit in the bar in the casino till about a half hour before showtime and then just waddle over and do the gig.
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New Life is a place God has used to heal the wounded and brokenhearted, to heal troubled marriages, minister to troubled teens, and reach the lost. I am Pastor Gobin. I pray that the Lord ministers to you today. 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
1: Amen. For service, we were talking in the office, the ministry team, and Josh was talking about the different voices that we hear. Sometimes, you know, we can be a married couple, and the wife is thinking this, and this is all going on, and she's thinking that, you may be seated, she's thinking that her husband don't love her no more, and all kinds of stuff's going on. He's awful quiet, and he's not saying anything, he's sitting on that end of the couch, and she's sitting on this end of the couch, and nothing's going on, and she's thinking, that's it, you know, I know something's drastically wrong. And then when it comes out, the husband was thinking, I wonder why my motorcycle didn't start today, you know. But there's so many voices that we hear in our head, and there's many voices the Bible talks about that are in our head, and even Alyssa was talking about the same thing. You know, the different voices, and even up here, she's saying, you know, I know God doesn't love me anymore, you know. But these are prevailing voices. These are voices that just stand out and just continuously talk to us. If you turn with me in your Bibles to 1 Corinthians 14 and 6. Hallelujah. 14 and 6. Now, brother and I, if I come unto you speaking with tongues, what shall I profit you, except I shall speak to you either by revelation or by knowledge or by prophesying or by doctrine? And even things without life-giving sound, whether pipe or harp, except they give a distinction in the sound, how shall it be known what is piped or harped? For if the trumpet give an uncertain sound, who shall prepare himself for the battle? So likewise, ye, except ye utter by the tongue words easy to be understood, how shall it be known what is spoken? For ye shall speak unto the air. There are, it may be, so many kinds of voices in the world, and none of them are without signification. In other words, the meaning of something. Every one of these voices have a meaning. Every one of these voices have a purpose. But the very important thing that we need to do as Christians is let there be a distinction of the voices. We need to know the difference between voices in our head and voices of God. There's many people that has got out of the will of God because of the voices they were hearing in their head. And they thought they were truth, but they weren't. They were prevailing voices trying to derail them. Amen. Gracious God, help me to deliver your word, God, with purpose, God. Help it to go forth and conquer and do exactly what you mean it to do. We ask this in the lovely name of Jesus Christ, we pray. Amen and amen. You may be seated. Luke 23 and 13 says, And Pilate, when he had called together the chief priests and the rulers of the people, saith unto them, Ye have brought this man unto me as one that perverteth the people. And behold, I, having examined him before you, have found no fault in man touching those things, whether ye accused him. No, nor yet Herod. For I sent you to him, and lo, nothing worthy of death is done unto him. I will therefore chastise him and release him. For of necessity he must release one unto them at the feast. And they cried out all at once again, Away with this man, and release unto us Barabbas, who for a certain sedition made in the city, and for murder was cast into prison. Amen. Understand that Jesus was standing there knowing that he was innocent, but prevailing voices were screaming at him. Amen. Telling him something that he already knew. Amen. And don't you know that doubt began to come and fear began to come? Amen. Understand that even though he was 100% God, he was 100% man. Amen. And he had the feelings. He had the struggles that we have. Amen. He didn't want to die. He had to die first in the garden. Amen. And he had to say, not my will, but thy will be done. Amen. And there are voices that prevail in our hearts and our minds and our spirits and constantly are attacking us and constantly trying to derail us through confusion, through doubt. Amen. Through fear. amen, that you're not going to make it, that you're not called, amen, that God is through with you, amen, that the church is not going to make it, your children's not going to make it, your marriage is history, your finances are gone. These are prevailing voices that are constantly nailing us. And the thing about it is, sometimes they have a glimmer of facts. They bring a glimmer of facts to us, you know. You might be overdrawn in your checking. Amen. So you think, I'm not going to make it. That's it. I'm going to end up filing bankruptcy. I know I paid tithes. I did everything I was supposed to do. But, you know, I'm going downhill. Amen. These are prevailing voices. These are voices sent to derail you out of the hand of God, out of the will of God. But we have to understand, amen, that we are a chosen people. We are a people that are called. Amen. We're not just ordinary people. We are people of the name. We are a people with purpose. We are people with calling. Amen. God did not bring us this far to forget about us. Amen. And they began to cry. And they cried, saying, crucify him, crucify him. And he said unto him the third time, why? What evil hath he done? I have found no cause of death in him. I will therefore chastise him and let him go. And they were instant with a loud voices, requiring that he might be crucified. And the voices of them and of the chief priest, what did they do? They prevailed. They prevailed. Amen. What do you do when the voices in your life prevail that's not of God? Amen. You do fall. You do make the mistake. You do overcome. I mean, you are overcome with doubt, and you begin to even speak doubt. You begin to speak fear. You begin to speak things that the voices in your mind have been telling you. Amen? Having prevailing voices in your life tried to push you out of God's will. That's what these voices do. They try to, ultimately, the Bible says they're none without significance. Amen. They have a purpose. And the purpose of these voices are to push you out of the divine will of God, to get you to accept, amen, things that are not true, to accept and believe a lie. The Bible says that there are going to be some that accept and believe a lie and be damned. Amen. Why? What happens? These prevailing voices become to speak in your life, and you begin to entertain them. You begin to listen to them. Amen. My wife says that one of the things that we can do to overcome these prevailing voices is fasting. It's spiritual warfare. Amen. I know, as I get older and my health begins to deteriorate, it's harder and harder for me to fast. I remember there was a time I used to fast 2 days a week before I started pastoring. 2 days a week. That was my thing. I fasted 2 days a week. I couldn't fast 2 days a week now. Amen. My body's tired. I'm weary. I have needs now that I didn't have 25 years ago. Amen. Amen. So the prevailing voices get stronger. So my prayer life's got to be kicked up. You know, I've got to compensate for not being able to do some of the things I used to do. Does that make sense to you? Amen. You got to make some adjustments in your life. You got to pray more. You got to get on your knees. You got to get in the Word more. There's a Bible app that I use. It's called Bible Is. And I use it a lot during my early morning prayer because I'm tired. My mind's weary. So when I get up, I go to Bible Is, and I put in some verses, and I put in some chapters, and I begin to read. It begins to read to me. Amen. I begin to listen to that Word of God, and I let that Word of God just sink into my mind. And not only

Weep for yourselves and for your children. Amen. Verse 32 says, and there were also two malefactors led him to be put to death. And when they were come to the place, which is called Calvary, there they crucified him and the malefactors, one on the right hand and one on the left hand. Amen. Jesus lived through the prevailing voices. He lived through what came to derail him. Amen. I'm so thankful that God purposed in his heart, Jesus purposed in his heart, amen, that he was not going to allow the prevailing voices to prevail. Amen. And you know, the thing about it is, if we have a prayer life and we have a relationship with God, amen, bottom line, God's voice gets through to us because we know his voice. The Bible tells us we know his voice. Amen. And if you sit back and you concentrate and you think, you go, you know what? I know that's not true. I know those voices in my head are not true. I know God has a work for me. I know God has a purpose in my life. And I'm sitting there listening to Alyssa, and I'm thinking, what in the world could she do to make her think that the Lord does not love her? But she battles the same voices we all battle. Because that same devil that comes to her comes to you and tells you that you ain't worthy, that he does not love you no more, that you have went too far off, too far gone, that he has no interest. But that is not true. That goes against the word of God. Amen. Praise God. Psalm 78 says, begin with verse 36, nevertheless, they did flatter him with their mouth, and they lied unto him with their tongue. Amen. For their heart was not right with him, neither were they steadfast in his covenant. But he, being full of compassion, forgave their iniquity and destroyed them not. Yea, many a time turned he his anger away and did not stir up all his wrath. For he remembered that they were flesh, a wind that passeth away and cometh not again. We have to have a made up mind to pursue the mercies of God. Amen. In spite of the voices, you can learn a lot from people just by reading Facebook. Amen. You read Facebook and you read their post and you start seeing the different battles that people are fighting, because you know, eventually people are going to put on something. You're going to be able to read between the lines. This individual's fighting doubt right now. This individual's fighting fear right now. This individual's having relationship problems. Amen. So it will let you know how to pray. Amen. But every one of these problems are sent from hell to derail people. Amen. The devil never misses an opportunity to try to discourage. How many's ever been discouraged? Amen. And you know it was the voice of the enemy that come to you to discourage. Amen. What makes you think that he's not going to try to discourage you? What makes you think that your discouragement is so much different than other people's discouragements? That your battle is so unique? It's not unique. Amen. There's many people fighting the same battles that you're fighting. Amen. The same doubt, the same fear that you struggle with. Amen. The enemy comes to what? Kill, steal, and destroy. That's his purpose. I would hate to be the devil. Amen. For one, knowing that you have no hope. But what a miserable, miserable life that the only purpose that you have is try to discourage people. Amen. Even in my most discouraged state, I try to figure out a way how to encourage somebody. Because I understand that's investment. You understand in encouraging people is an investment? Because what you give, you're going to receive. Amen. So I want to make sure that when I need that encouragement, that my bank account is full. Amen. That I've done right in the sight of God, that I'm doing everything. Amen. Or people that just purpose in their heart to just make up things about people and to lie about people. Amen. I couldn't imagine having that type of mindset where you just want to make up lies and make up stories about people and think the worst of everybody. Amen. I want to think on good things. I want to encourage people. Amen. I don't want to let the prevailing voices that try to destroy me, try to derail me, try to bring doubt. Amen. You've been around people that are just so negative all the time. At some point in time, I just got to say, stop.
I don't want to hear it.

Hey, man, I don't want to hear that discouragement. Hey, amen. Tell me something good. Tell me something positive. Amen. You know why? Because our spirit, it can get a hold of your spirit. Amen. I have coffee with a bunch of old men, and sometimes, you know, I just call them out on things. Amen. Say, you know, stop. You know, that guy's a good guy. He's not a bad guy. You need to focus on the good things about that guy. Amen. Praise God. Luke 22 and 46. Praise God. And said unto them, why sleep ye? Rise and pray, lest ye enter into temptation. Why is it that the enemy wants to get you to a place where you don't pray? If he can get you to stop praying, and he can get you to stop. I've told this story many times, but back in the days when I hung around ornery people, they would pull me into things. I was always a nice guy, but my cousin was ornery. And he pulled me. I was at camp, and instead of singing up there in choir, amen, he was talking to me, and I was trying so good to be good, you know. But he got me involved, and I can't believe I let myself be pulled into that, Alyssa, because I was a good guy back then, you know. I was a very good child, amen. But he pulled me into being myself, and we were talking and cutting up, and we weren't practicing like we supposed to be. We was poking and turning around and flirting with girls. We was doing everything we wasn't supposed to be doing. Well, Brother Davenport seen me up there, so he come marching right up there, and he pulled my cousin and I off the platform, and man, and now we're embarrassed, you know, we're humiliated in front of all the girls and everybody, and we're pulled off, and we're headed to Conquers Hall. Amen. Headed to Conquers Hall. Conquers Hall is not where you want to go. I'm telling you, you don't want to go to Conquers Hall. So we're headed to Conquers Hall, and I knew if I could get Brother Davenport to stop, if I could just get him to stop. I mean, he was man. We were marching, walking fast, and I was saying, Brother Davenport, let me talk to you. I don't know what I said, but We finally got him to stop. And David and I, we were working on both ears, man. And we were trying our best, because I'm telling you, Pastor Henson is nobody you wanted to deal with. Amen. The last thing in the world that a Portage individual wanted to do is to be marched into Conquers Hall in front of Pastor Henson by the Dean of Students. That is the last thing you wanted to do. Amen. So we got him stopped. Amen. And this is what we got to do sometimes. We got to stop and say, stop. Amen. Stop. All the voices in your head, stop. I know this is the lie from the enemy. I know this is not the will of God. Do you know it's the will of God for this church to be in revival? Do you know it's the will of God for this church to see souls baptized in Jesus' name and filled with the Holy Ghost? Do you know it's God's will not just for the pastor to get out and witness, but it's God's will for you to get out and witness? Amen. So if these prevailing voices can get you to stop what you know that you've been called to do, and that's to be a witness. Amen. To be a witness into this world. Amen. Amen. You know, if he can get you to focus on your failures, to focus on your weaknesses instead of focusing on Jesus, amen, he can derail you. This is where you got to be like Jesus, and you got the purpose in your heart. I will not be defeated. I will not fail. I will not fall into these circumstances. There is too many people counting on me. Amen. God is counting on me. The church is counting on me. Amen. Come on, somebody. Hallelujah. I've got a purpose in my mind, I will prevail. And while he yet spake, behold, a multitude, he that was called Judas, one of the 12, went before them and drew near unto Jesus to kiss him. But Jesus said unto him, Judas, betrayest thou the Son of Man with a kiss? At that point in time, everything that was not of God, Jesus could see right through it. Amen. Jesus seen him coming. Jesus knew what he was doing. Amen. This is what we need to do. We need to call out to prevailing voices in our life. When a voice comes to you and say you are going to fall, you're not going to get back up, you went too far, God can't use you, you need to call them out. You need to call them out and rebuke those voices. Say, you know, devil, get behind me. I am not listening to you. I am a child of God. I will live for God.
There's people in this auditorium right now, amen, that you need to be teaching Sunday school, but the devil's lied to you and you have failed and you say, what's the use? God has called you to teach Sunday school. God has called you to do great things in the kingdom of God. God has called you to teach Bible studies. Amen. But life is so full, amen, that all the distractions is going on. He's convinced you that you don't have time. You want to, but you're too tired and you can't. You're weary. Amen. Come on. You need to say, stop, devil. Get behind me. God has called me to do a work in the kingdom of God. Your best message is yet to be preached. Amen. And when they were about him, saw what would follow, they said unto him, Lord, shall we smite with the sword? And one of them smote the servant of the high priest and cut off the right ear. And Jesus answered and said, suffer ye thus far. And he touched his ear and healed him. Amen. Now, if that had been you and I don't know if we would want to be healing him. Amen. We'd be thanking God for that disciple who cut off their ear. Amen. But God says, I want you to look past the prevailing voices. I want you to look past your circumstances and operate under the anointing that I've called you to do. Amen. I was sitting this morning at McDonald's, having my coffee, and I had this lady come up to me and say, Pastor, I don't mean to interrupt you, but I need to talk to you. I said, well, sit down here. And she says, well, she goes, I've been suffering for a long time with kidney failure. And my kidney failure is at a level 3. And they said when it goes to 4 that I have to start dialysis. And I just got some bad news that my kidneys have got worse. And I've not been feeling good. I've been not feeling good. And I want to know if you will pray for me. I said, I will pray for you. But in my emotions, in my body, in my feelings, I didn't feel like Pastor Goben this morning. I didn't feel like a pastor. I didn't feel like a Christian. I was struggling with doubt. I was struggling with fear. I was struggling with prevailing voices. Amen. But what I had to do, amen. I said, I will pray for you. And I encouraged her, and she went and sat back down. But before I left, I had to come to a point and say, listen, prevailing voices, I don't care what you say. I don't care what you're telling me in my mind. Amen. I am anointed. I'm called for such a time as this. And I said, God, this is what I said. God, it don't matter how I feel. It don't matter the thoughts that are going through my mind right now. Those thoughts don't matter. I know what you've called me to do. So I walked over to her and I sat down in the middle of McDonald's and I grabbed her hand and I said, I'm going to pray for you right here. And I went to praying for her. 78 years old. She says, Pastor, I'm 78 years old. I've lived a long life. I said, God's not done with you. God's not done with you. We're going to pray right here. Amen. And I began to pray for her and say, God, I rebuke this sickness. I curse this sickness. God, I'm expecting a good report, God. Reverse this sickness in her body. Show her your glory, God. Show her her glory. You've got to push past your circumstances. You've got to push back prevailing voices in your life and do what God's called you to do. You've got to make up your mind that you're not a quitter. You've not come this far to quit. You've not come this far to adhere and to surrender to the prevailing voices in your life. How many times through 4 years did that voice come and say, you ain't going to make it? You might as well just, how many times you just want to quit and go home? Amen. Overwhelming quit. You know, nobody likes me. Nobody even wants me. You don't even care if I'm here. I can't afford it. You know, I don't want to be a burden to my parents. I'll just go home. Amen. You got to have me. I'm not going home. I'm not going home until I accomplish what God's called me to do. I'm going to do what God's called me to do. Robin, how many times being 50 years old did you want to quit college? I mean, come on. That is not, I mean, you talked about, I've heard you talk about sitting in class with a bunch of kids. Amen. And thinking, you know,
this ain't how it's supposed to be. I'll just quit and go home. Amen. How am I going to pay for this anyways? You know, I'm just being a burden. Amen. But yet she kept on pushing past her prevailing voices and accomplished what she had a goal to do. And that was to be a teacher. She always wanted to be a teacher. And now she loves teaching. Amen. To accomplish what God's called you to do in your life, you're going to have to learn to push back prevailing voices. I haven't pastored by quitting. Oh, I've had thoughts. I've had many thoughts. But I said, no, Lord, you have called me here. It doesn't matter what I feel. Amen. I've got to rebuild my altar. I've got to make my altar stronger. Hallelujah. As the music comes, praise God. John 10 and 27 says, Jesus speaking here says, my sheep hear my voice, and I know them, and I know them, and they follow me. They follow me. God, how do I even know that I'm following you? That's an easy question. By doing his will. Doing what you know God's called you to do. Even though you don't feel like it, Tim, testify on the job. Push yourself. Testify on the job. When it all goes wrong, amen, testify about the love of God. Testify about the mercies of God. Amen. I was really pushed to make a text and text somebody and really make a pull for them. Amen. But in my mind, in my mind, there's voices saying, they're gonna think you have an agenda. Why in the world? No, don't do that. Don't be stupid. Don't be foolish. Don't text that. Do not text that. So I said, well, Lord, I know. God, I'm just going to send it. I'm just going to send it and trust that this is you, God. And I sent it. I just got a text yesterday. He said, you know, I've been really, really chewing on how to respond to that text. I'm like, oh, here I go. He said, but I want you to know, words cannot express what that text meant to me. That you would include me. That you would even consider me. I want you to know that really, really meant something to me. The prevailing voices was telling me, don't do it. And they were very, very convincing. But what I've learned is this emotional guy, I've got to learn to tell him no. Oh, yes, I have a battle. I battle continuously. I think I'll always battle this personality of mine. But I pray to God that I always adhere to the voice of God and what I know to be true. Hallelujah. I know what truth is. So what do I got to do? I got to walk in it even if I don't feel it. You may not feel God loves you anymore. But what does the word say? He said, I'll never leave you. I'll never forsake you. Hallelujah. You are the apple of my eye. I love you. I love you. Amen. Again, not too long ago, I got a text just from someone that I knew it was God. You are my man. I've called you. I'm so thankful that I know his voice. I'm so thankful that God has put in my heart a mindset to not give up, a mindset not to quit, a mindset to keep walking, a mindset to keep preaching, a mindset to keep encouraging. Amen. I can't take credit for that. Amen. It's the mercies of God. Let's stand to our feet. You've got a purpose in your mind and purpose in your heart. That you're going to live for God. That you're going to keep doing what God's called you to do. Amen. Let's find a place around these altars. Amen.
Revelation said, Jesus said, I am he that liveth and was dead. And behold, I am alive forevermore. Amen. And have the keys of hell and death. God holds the keys to hell and death. Amen. Be encouraged. Amen.

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I love this Bad Company song. It kind of starts leisurely and then it really gets going. Fits the subject. What do you feel like today?

talk to your doctor if loving someone two times is right for you. It's The Doors. I'm Paul Poteet, and we're going to play Queen here in just a few moments. And Do It Again. Ooh, Love Me Two Times. Do It Again with Steely Dan. That's on the way. Maybe you don't want to love anyone anymore, and you want to break up, and, you know, now you're a modern man or woman. So you can break up over the telephone, and not even with...

0: the phone call, mind you. They have a new word now called fexting. I have to say that very carefully. Fexting. F-E-X-T-I-N-G. It's sort of a combo platter of fighting and texting. You follow? So this psychiatrist says that digital arguments can be just as effective as face-to-face ones, and sometimes even better. Texting gives people time to think before responding, helping them avoid saying something they'll regret. And avoid eye contact, too, which is so important in fostering a long-term relationship.
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7: This weather forecast is brought to you by the Crawfordsville Moose Lodge No. 6. Open Monday through Sunday at noon and open for lunch on Thursday and Friday with optional closing at 10. The Crawfordsville Moose Lodge No. 6 is a family center, social club, and charity organization. 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
18: Here's your Thunder 103.9 forecast. Ample sunshine expected today with daytime highs approaching 83. Northeast winds 8 to 15 miles an hour. Clear skies again. Tonight lows level off around 62. Tomorrow daytime highs approaching 86. I'm meteorologist Ray Miller. Currently 73.
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0: Steely Dan with Volt Birds Eat. It's already, July 12th. It's almost halfway through this month. We're just coming off the big hot dog high of the 4th of July. And that dude, you know, shoves those 70 wieners in his mouth in 10 minutes every year in New York City. And there's some hot dog talk that the Seattle dog is America's number one hot dog now. Forget Chicago, forget New York. This is according at least to, one judge. I guess it was a story from the New York Times. The New York Times is our hot dog expert? But they say the Seattle hot dog is great because it's loaded with ketchup and mustard, cream cheese, grilled onions. It does have mustard. And if you're feeling adventurous, jalapenos. How does mustard taste good with cream cheese? I don't know. I suppose I'd try it. But it just sounds like it's a new thing for us to fight over. We can fight over cream cheese on a hot dog like we fight over ketchup or mustard. Is a hot dog a meal or a snack? Is it a sandwich? Of course it's a sandwich. It's just like a hamburger, only it's a hot dog.
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15: Here's your Thunder 103.9 forecast. Ample sunshine expected today with daytime highs approaching 83. Northeast winds 8 to 15 miles an hour. Clear skies again tonight. Lows level off around 62. Tomorrow, daytime highs approaching 86. I'm meteorologist Ray Miller. Currently 73.
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0: Motley Crue, and I'm Paul Poteet. Do you know what Home Sweet Home is for Gertie? It's a little chicken house inside her owner's house. Yeah, Gertie is a chicken. Not just any chicken, though. Guinness World Records says she's the oldest chicken in the world. A golden Seabright chicken. Gertie lives in Maine. She turns 16 this month. And Frank is her owner. Frank brought Gertie the chicken home as a chick in 2010. Mom, Dad, I want you to meet this new chick. Despite her small size, Gertie emerged as the leader of the flock. Remember that great old rock and roll song? The leader of the flock. And a few years ago, here's where it gets kind of sad. A few years ago, she began to lose her sight. But it's sweet, too, because the dude, Frank, her owner, relocated her to an indoor coop in 2024 for her safety. You can't have a blind chicken crossing the road.
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okay, it's almost too perfect that we're going to fly into this song. 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

0: turn the page.
1: I wonder if every time he sings that in concert, he feels like he has to do the, you know, the same, you know, treatment of the song. You know, that's the big debate. Do you go to a concert and want to hear the song exactly, you know, the way it was on the record? Or do you want to, you know, artists, everyone's a little bit different. What do you want to hear? Do you want to hear it brought to life in that moment? Maybe Bob doesn't feel like saying Page tonight, okay? In just a few moments, we give you the runaround with Yes. We give you What It Takes from Aerosmith. And The Who are on the way. You bet. They're next.
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24: Here's your Thunder 103.9 forecast. Ample sunshine expected today with daytime highs approaching 83. Northeast winds 8 to 15 miles an hour. Clear skies again. Tonight, lows level off around 62. Tomorrow, daytime highs approaching 86. I'm meteorologist Ray Miller. Currently, it's 75 degrees.
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0: Whoa, whoa. Yes, it's what it takes. It's Aerosmith, and I'm Paul Poteet. You know, a man who's here to make you feel good with all these great songs and some, you know, just some good advice in general. That I just read this like I read all my good advice. I think it was on X. The next time you're feeling down, remember, it's all about perspective. I've got a friend who reads 2 to 3 books a week, works out twice a day, has no financial worries, has people who want to date him all the time, and yet he constantly complains about how much he hates prison. So it's all how you look at things. That's terrible. Rush in a Rush, just a few minutes, and Billy Squire is coming up next.
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8: This weather forecast is brought to you by the Crawfordsville Moose Lodge No. 6. Open Monday through Sunday at noon and open for lunch on Thursday and Friday with optional closing at 10. The Crawfordsville Moose Lodge No. 6 is a family center, social club, and charity organization. 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
13: Here's your Thunder 103.9 forecast. Bright sunshine expected this afternoon with daytime highs approaching 83. Winds out of the northeast, 8 to 15 miles an hour. Clear skies again. Tonight lows dip down to about 62. I'm meteorologist Ray Miller. Currently, it's 75 degrees.
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0: Getting Closer to the Heart with Brush, who have gone back on tour. Of course, they went back on tour after about a decade of not touring. But they started, and then they had to stop, or at least postpone a couple of dates, because Geddy Lee was a little under the weather, but I think they're back at it now. Bruce Springsteen knows a few things about live shows. He's got a 10th Avenue freeze-out in our forecast. The Beatles' Let It Be and BTO TCBs.
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Well, I was just reading an interview today with the Mick. Mr. Jagger was talking to an interviewer, says Bruce Springsteen clearly sees his job as engaging in a meaningful back and forth. And Mr. Jagger said, my job in the live music world is for people that come to have the best time, and you don't want to lecture them. I don't think he usually does.

0: No, it's Tom Petty. Here's what we're going to do, and we're going to do it like this, with a tube snake and some boogie. With ZZ Top, just a few moments on Sunday with Pulp Boutique. Officials in Ohio say there was a mystery substance that was leaking from a semi-truck. It turned out to be Frank's Red Hot. Ohio firefighters were dispatched after the big rig started leaking. It left a trail of Frank's Red Hot before pulling into a truck stop. The trailer was full of 40,000 pounds of the condiment. That's a lot of condiments. The spill posed concerns about environmental effects. I guess not so much people ingesting it, but they were afraid it would go into the drains and the acid in it might damage the infrastructure. And so they contained the hot sauce, which was hot sauce shooting out of the rear end there. We've all been there, sure.
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15: Here's your Thunder 103.9 forecast. Bright sunshine expected this afternoon with daytime highs approaching 83. Winds out of the northeast, 8 to 15 miles an hour. Clear skies again. Tonight lows dip down to about 62. I'm meteorologist Ray Miller. Right now, 77.
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1: Bolt Boutique rocking you here on Sunday. I don't really need to be here because just this last week, I had two offers to pretty much be independently wealthy from people on Facebook messages. 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Never click the link. Okay. Never touch the URL. 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Always wash your hands after you've used the restroom, and never touch a URL that you don't know so well.
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11: Here's your Thunder 103.9 forecast. Bright sunshine expected this afternoon, with daytime highs approaching 83. Winds out of the northeast, 8 to 15 miles an hour. Clear skies again. Tonight, lows dip down to about 62. I'm meteorologist Ray Miller. Right now, 77.
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0: Yeah. My best friend's girlfriend, the cars, and the shocking story delivered by Bolt Boutique on Sunday. This is kind of a shocking, well, literally, bad joke here, but a shocking story. There was a plane going from Atlanta to Chicago last weekend during the 4th that was struck by a firework during the flight. I guess they must have been landing at the time or taken off. One or the other. Pilot reported the incident saying, "We're just hoping it was just a mortar that went off underneath, but definitely felt a big bang." No injuries, landed safely or whatever. It's like the morons that, you know, what was that thing for a while where people are trying to shine the laser, you know, up in the sky to throw. People are the worst. Vandals are accused of blowing up at least 13 porta potties in Montana. What kind of hedonism is this? They should be sentenced to spend, I think, an eye for an eye. You should spend a month in a porta potty if you're, you know, found guilty of trying to vandalize one. Just keep them in the porta potty. Slide the food in there three times a day. They don't get a bathroom break because, you know, they're already there.
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0: of America.
1: Yeah. How are you today? Welcome to Sunday. In your radio, the doors have opened, and we are ready to break on through.

0: Fleetwood Mac has been hyped so very long that it's easy to forget they were a really good band. I saw some random rehearsal performance video of them last week, and they were doing You Make Love and Fun, one of the McVie songs, Christine McVie. And it sounded really good. I mean, you could hear, you know, how tight they were just day to day. Kind of a different version of the song you would eventually hear on the radio. There were a few tweaks in it they hadn't made yet. But just a plain old, good old all-American, not quite all-American band. Okay, as soon as I started saying all-American, I thought, okay, you know, it's a conglomeration. It's an international consortium. Hey, the Doobies, those all-American, originally California boys, are coming up in just a few moments. And Jefferson Starship, too. Well, they belong to the world, of course.
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8: 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Open Monday through Sunday at noon and open for lunch on Thursday and Friday with optional closing at 10. The Crawfordsville Moose Lodge No. 6 is a family center, social club, and charity organization. 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
9: Here's your Thunder 103.9 forecast. Bright sunshine expected this afternoon with daytime highs approaching 83. Winds out of the northeast, 8 to 15 miles an hour. Clear skies again. Tonight lows dip down to about 62. I'm meteorologist Ray Miller. Currently, it's 79 degrees.
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0: It's Ozzy. I'm Pauly. How you doing, Mr. Poteet? Hanging out on Sunday. Am I still competing against the World Cup? It's been very tough. A lot of people into soccer, although I read that the ratings did fall off and the ticket sales fell off once the U.S. and Mexico were out of it. You know, there was one place where the numbers really went up, too. That was on Tinder. Thanks to the FIFA World Cup, Tinder matches in U.S. host cities were up nearly 60% compared to the same time last year. And there was, a lot of swiping, not just spiking, a lot of swiping. The biggest increases came in Monterrey, Mexico. Activity jumped an astounding 80%. Not all the action happening on the pitch.
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12: Here's your Thunder 103.9 forecast. Bright sunshine expected this afternoon with daytime highs approaching 83. Winds out of the northeast, 8 to 15 miles an hour. Clear skies again. Tonight, lows dip down to about 62. I'm meteorologist Ray Miller. Currently, it's 79 degrees.
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How far off, I sat and wondered. 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Ain't it funny how the night moves when you just don't seem to have as much to lose. 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
14: 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Jeff Nelson here this afternoon. Crawfordsville Post 72 gets through a quarterfinal scare last night, comes up with a nice win, a revenge win over Princeton, and they now play today in the semifinals of their own invitational. They'll be playing what we would classify as a rival. It's Danville, Illinois, Post 210. Both these teams have 19 wins on the season, and both are good. Both will coach. These coaches are great friends. And we're going to be back with the starting lineups and the first pitch of this game right after this quick message on 103.9 WIMC.
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14: It's the second semifinals of the single elimination tournament after all the other pool played games of Thursday and Friday. In our earlier game today, Washington, Missouri scored 6 runs in the second inning, but that's all they could do. And Terre Haute worked their way back through, a couple runs here, a couple runs there, a couple more runs, and they eventually, with a come from behind win, they move to the championship game 8-6 over Washington. Again, this is Danville, Illinois, Post 210 against Crawfordsville, Post 72. The winner will take on Terre Haute at about 5 o'clock this afternoon for the championship and the last game of this invitational. It has been some unbelievably good baseball play this weekend, folks. Some unbelievably good pitching, some key hitting and things of that nature. And there have been a couple of boogers, too, if you would say. So Post 72 had a 5-run deficit, or had a 5-run bad inning the other night. We won't talk about that any farther. Josh Lyons is over to my left. We're going to get him in with some comments. He's tracking one thing. He's a public safety kind of guy. There's a wildebeest running loose in Fort Wayne. Got loose from the zoo. So we'll track some of that in addition to all the other things going on. But we are ready to go here. Post 72 is the visiting team because they are the lower seed, and we have a first pitch at 158. It's Aiden Ambrose-Cruz in his regular role, leading off for Post 72. He takes a ball on the outside corner. Next pitch, also down low. Matthew Darling is pitching for Danville. Story as we go along, Josh, Danville starts their state tournament playoffs on Tuesday. Had a nice conversation with Brent Hart an hour or so ago talking about how they were going to set up pitching and everything because, with Legion limits, that sort of thing like that. And he said, Jeff, I've had this planned out for weeks. He said, I've got the guys who have pitched just the pitches they were supposed to pitch. He said, I got everybody all set, ready to go for Tuesday. He said, we can play two today, win this thing, and everything's just fine and dandy. Ambrose-Cruz, in the course of all that jabbering, takes 4 straight pitches out of the strike zone, and he will walk. So, Josh, I know, here's the horror, leadoff walk.
16: Yep,
14: 80% of the time, they almost always score. Good sign for Post 72 as things go along. Aiden Reiser, who pitched a great game last night.
16: Great game.
14: That win over Princeton. Got his first win of the Legion season. Takes a called strike on the outside corner.
16: Not just that, but he gets on base 4 times.
14: Yes, yes. Chiodo, courtesy ran for him, scored 3 times last night. Moved into double digits and moved into third place on the most runs scored by the team. Throw over to first. Ambrose-Cruz will take a monster lead, and we certainly expect him to possibly take off for second base. He's got 13 steals, caught a couple times this season. Check that. That's 12 stolen bases, caught 3. Ground ball. This could be a 2-2. Back to the mound. Out at second. The throw from Darling pulled Barney off the base back towards the third base side, and so instead of it turning into a kind of a routine 1-6-3, Barney had to kind of lean back, dive back to Dutch Tusk second base and ahead of a speedy Ambrose-Cruz. Out is there. Reiser is on base on the fielder's choice. But that could have been two. As fast as Ambrys Cruz was, it was almost nothing. He beat the first baseman to first base last night on an infield ground ball.
16: That got
14: things started against Princeton. Sam Gooch. Gooch swinging a hot bat this weekend. A couple of doubles last night. First pitch misses. Second pitch way inside. Gooch raised his batting average by almost 20 points last night. Got a couple of hits. Both of those hits were doubles. Drove in three. That's all he did in one game.
16: Another great game.
14: Yes, indeed. And played spectacular in the outfield. He'll be out there again today. This next pitch misses.
16: I believe he caught the last out last night.
14: Yes, indeed. This is going to be ball three, so it's been mostly, I think it's only been one strike thrown so far for Darling, and that's going to get Danville coach Brent Hart out to have a chat with him. Remind everybody that one of our great sponsors is Byron Cox Post 72. Are you a veteran? Do you need a place to call home? Byron Cox Post 72, located in Crawfordsville, is here to serve you. Don't forget to check out the Veterans Park as well. View the helicopter, the tanks, and all the other things while honoring the veterans that fought for all of us. With veteran services available, join the American Legion right here in Crawfordsville. Speaking of veterans, Josh Lyons will conclude 25 years of military service next Friday with a ceremony in Bloomington, in the very building and on the same stage where he was sworn in 25 years ago. You want to talk about a small world.
16: Always good to bring some closure.
14: That's exactly right. Next pitch after the conference is Gooch taken all the way, and it's a called strike. Gooch, great eye. 15 walks on the season, is best on this post 73-72 team. Contact, foul ball, left side. 103 walks now for Crawfordsville in a 26-game season. 19-7 overall. I know I may have I've said it for a while, but I had completely forgotten that there was a forfeit win through the Danville tournament last week, and it's not listed on the stat sheets. So I'm moving that up.
16: Throw over to first, not in time.
14: Exactly. Full count. Coach Proctor's big goal every year. Win the regional, make the state tournament, win the state tournament if it's all possible, and get 20 wins. They can win 20. This will be his fifth consecutive season with 20 wins as the coach of the Legion team. Foul ball again to the left side. Pitch number 7 coming to Gooch. Already up over, well over 10 pitches here by Darling. At the belt, there goes the runner. Foul ball straight back at us.
16: Now, I like what Gooch is doing here, just like last night, getting into this deep pitch count early.
14: Yeah.
16: As you said, the Danville skipper has a plan for his pitchers and exactly where he wants them. I want to see Crawfordsville disrupt that plan.
14: That's what needs to happen. See what they can do. Eighth pitch of the at-bat for Gooch is coming up. Riser 6. Oh, and that got him. So he hits him on a 3-2 pitch. That's the waste of a lot of pitches just to hit the guy. That'll move Riser to second. That'll bring up Wooten, Ethan Wooten. Danville guy, heading to Webster University. Hitting .382 on this Legion season, 21 hits. Also capable of a long ball. He's got one dinger. 9 RBIs overall, got one last night. He's a guy that can put a charge into a ball here at Charger Field.
16: Slightest field level breeze coming in directly to home plate, but
14: yep.
16: Nothing high.
14: Yep, just enough to kind of keep the bugs off. Bright, sunshiny afternoon here at Charger Field. Called strike on the first pitch to Wooten. Yep, 2 hours and 45-minute delay yesterday, getting water off the field, and we had to water the infield because it was already that dry before this ball game. Welcome to the world of baseball and softball. Breaking ball. Ooh, that seemed just a little bit high. Called a strike. Wooten falls behind 1-0-2. He's a good guy at the plate, so he'll battle back. Two guys on, one out here. Good start here as a fly ball. It's going to get out to right field. It's going to drift just a little bit, and it'll be caught. That's Davis out there in right field. Not far enough for everybody to advance, though. And so with two outs, runners stay at first and second. That's going to bring up Peyton Grimmett.
17: The first baseman, number 15.
14: Grimmett hitting 351, 20 hits on the season, 14 RBIs is, look, second best on the team. He's had a good last couple of weeks. Swung the bat really, really well. Seager guy had a great spring playing for the Patriots, and they had a good spring. Here we go, Grimmett. Ooh, swung at the high heat. Not typical for him. Saw one he liked, went after it. Didn't catch up with it. His chin-high fastballs are hard to hit. Darling to the belt. Looks at the runners. That pitch way outside. Count evens up. One ball, one strike. You know, Josh, I had to look three places last night before I found the definition of the color sea foam, just for the record. Next pitch, breaking ball, fooled him. Swing and a miss. Grimmett was looking for something else, and he changed on the swing, missed the pitch pretty badly. He'll fall behind, one ball and two strikes. See what the runners do. On the one and two, riser away from second, big lead to outside. Yep, Grimmett kind of thought maybe looking towards it. He didn't even get to a spot where they could appeal a check swing. Count evens at two and two. Ready to go. Again. Darling. Right-hander. Sets. Fires. Line drive. Center field. But it's got some carry on it. And, again, drifts out to the outfielder. Dubois out there able to pull it in without any problems. No runs, no hits, and a couple guys left on base for post 72. We're heading to the bottom of the first. Come on back for that at bat after these messages on 103.9 WIMC.
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14: 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Driving around just over the last couple of days, Josh, this hot, warm weather with some rain, corn popping up, growing a couple feet a day, it looks like, and I'm seeing tassels all over the place, so certainly a good sign for all the local farm guys. Quick look, Dylan Heaton is pitching for Post 72. It's his first pitching outing since 2 weeks ago yesterday at Waynetown when he got some work in against Speedway. Dylan on the season, this is his fifth game. It's his fifth start. He's thrown 16 innings. 12 of those 16 innings have been without a walk. He's a 3.85 ERA. He's 3-1 on those four starts. He's allowed 10 hits, 12 runs, 9 of those earned. He's a 2-1 strikeout to walk ratio, 8. Free passes, 17 Ks. First pitch strikeout, first pitch number, 65%. So we've seen him. I've seen him pitch, Josh, several times this year. He's come in and done just some great jobs on the mound.
16: Yeah, that's going to be the key here to extend that performance that he's had so far, keep everything calm, keep his team in it, and focus on that batter and getting strikes.
14: Yes, indeed. This Danville team is just a good, solid hitting team. You know, they will take advantage of every bad pitch anybody throws. They'll take advantage of any mistake in the field. So this is just one of those teams. Well, they got 19 wins, and that just goes to show, you know, what they're capable of. Easton Barney is going to lead things off. First pitch is a strike. Second pitch from the left-hander, ground ball, couple of rolls, pick up, throw, and good.
16: In time.
14: Yeah, nice defensive job by Keaton Brown at short. Fielded it, came up clean, planted, and threw. So, a couple pitches, one out. This will bring up Cruz Dubois. DuBois is always the guy. For whatever reason, it always seems like whenever Danville needs a hit, it seems like he's the guy that comes to the plate and always gets that hit for them. So, good solid right-hander. Heaton.
16: A little bit inside.
14: Yep, spins one a little bit high. Off speed, ball one. Heaton had a really good pitching spring at Clinton Central. He's headed to Wabash College, and I'll tell you, the Little Giants need all the pitching help they can get.
16: Next pitch in there for a strike.
14: Nope. One and one. Little Giants could hit the ball like crazy this year, but, man, they could not get out sometimes. So Coach Jake Martin will, I'm sure, try and stick that freshman into the rotation somewhere along the line. Sure. Foul ball, right side. One and two on DuBois. We set. Oop, that pitch got away from Heaton. Went wide. Matt Miller is behind the plate defensively. Crawfordsville kid heading to Concordia College to play baseball now that he's graduated. 2-2 count here. Contact, chopper over the mound to second. Ambrose Cruz, throw, out on the call. 4-3, Ambrose Cruz had to hustle. Josh, that was a hustle and DuBois heading down the first baseline.
16: Yeah, he had very decent speed and definitely could have made a play there. Just glad that the infielder came in. He played the ball well off the hop, and he was able to make that quick throw, get it to the first baseman for the out.
14: That'll bring up big Cole Miller. And I say big because Cole's just a big dude. He's the catcher for this post-210 squad. Big, solid. There was some football in his past, I can tell you that. You don't have a build like that unless you're a tight end or a linebacker or more. First pitch outside from Heaton. Second pitch, breaking ball. Couple of hops in the grass. Picked up, throw first, and plenty of time. Good defensive efforts for post-72. Smith comes up with a good, clean pick. You know, they say make the routine plays. It looks routine at 5-3, but that's the out. We're scoreless at the end of one. Come on back after these messages on 103.9 WIMC.
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14: 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Great defensive effort because a couple of games, Josh, it's been Crawfordsville getting a couple runs early and then giving up a couple runs in the bottom of the first. They didn't get any, but they didn't allow any.
16: Yeah, the defense looked pretty sharp. The field's not quite as sticky as last night, playing a little bit faster today, and those infielders looked really good with their handling of the ball and getting it over to first in time.
14: Yep, the grass is plush here at Charger Field, and I mean that in all the greatest ways. Great grounds crew that keeps this place looking phenomenally well all summer from North Montgomery. Special thanks to Matt Merrick and his staff. But also, we'll get it in a minute after a foul ball. Caden Smith's up for post-72, foul ball to the right side. Second pitch for the Covington guy, way high. But also, special thanks to all the post-72 guys. You know, there's some sons of a couple players, sons of a couple friends, some other young guys. And also, all the post-72 coaches put in an incredible amount of work over the last couple of days, especially yesterday around all that rain with a 2.5-hour delay. Coach Proctor said they used an entire pallet full of Diamond Dry yesterday, which would have been about 30 bags of Diamond Dry, muscling them around the various parts of the infield. Pitch to Smith, Check swing, but not enough to call it a strike. Appeal to first also says no. That appeal was down to who we got down there. That's Nick Kashan at first base. He was behind the plate the last game. George Piper is behind the plate. Kevin Kirsch is at third, which means Kevin will have the championship game at 5 o'clock behind the plate. Foul ball. And strike three. So, Keaton's got his first, as we mentioned earlier. 2-1 ratio. He's now walked one, hit one, and struck out one. Check that. That's Darling on that. My bad on that. This brings up Caden Scott. Scott, the designated hitter, hitting for Matt Miller, the catcher. First pitch to the lefty. Contact going opposite field. Foul ball way far left. Scott hitting. That's not his hitting numbers. Those are his pitching numbers, which are 0-0. Hitting 378 on the year. 14 hits. 3 doubles. 10 RBIs. Swings a nice bat from the left side. Next pitch misses.

0: To it, throw in time. Nice defensive play by all of our infielders so far today. Barney makes a long run to his left, comes up with it, makes a good throw. And that's two up, two down now for Post 72 here in the second inning. No score here in the second semifinal game of the single elimination tournament of the Post 72 Invitational. 12 teams, 11 from out of town. A lot of visitors all over the city and the county the last couple of days. Glad to have them all here. Some great baseball being played. Next up, Keaton Brown takes a big cut at one. Doesn't connect for strike one. Keaton played his career high school here at Charger Field in North Montgomery. Heading to Wabash College. Next pitch, contact, little flare. That's going to fall in between the outfielders. He's not even going to slow down. He's heading for second base, and he's going to be safe. Just under the tag, and I mean just under the tag. Good hustle by Brown. That's a double. That's like three doubles for him this weekend, as he now stands with three doubles on the season. So Keaton's at second in scoring position for the number nine hitter, Dylan Heaton. And Heaton is a good guy in the ninth spot, Josh, because this is a good contact hitter from the left side. Heaton hit the ball. He hit like right at about 400 for Clinton Central. He's also headed to Wabash College, as we mentioned. Contact. Oppo over the third baseman. It's going to fall on the green. Brown not even slowing down. Up the left fielder bobbled it. So Brown was heading to first. Was heading home no matter what happened. There was no anchor for him, and he scores without any problems. And in the meantime, Heaton scampers to second base. We can be very generous and give him a double, where we can be realistic and give a single and an error. We'll see how it makes no matter to me, but the run scores. Brown's in, and Post 72 has the lead. And we've got a courtesy runner for
1: Scioto.
0: Post 72. This is, guess who? Aiden Scioto, the designated run scorer. He scored three times last night running for Riser. See if his hot streak can continue. Top of the order, Ambrys Cruz. Ambrys Cruz not likely to put one over the fence, but he's likely to put one someplace. If he can put it into the green, Scioto will easily score, because Scioto may be the only guy on the team faster than Ambrys Cruz. Like to put him on a 90-foot race and just see who gets to second base first. It'd be close. Photo finish. Oh, I agree. Single in an air. That's exactly how I would have scored it. If you're doing it
1: chopper
0: by the
1: field.
0: Book. Chopper, tough play. No chance. Ambrys Cruz beats out. It's a high chopper off the plate, goes towards the third base side. Darling comes off the mound, but by the time he gets to it, grabs it, fields it, and throws, there's just way too much speed for Ambrys Cruz. So he's got an infield hit. He reaches for the second time today. Heaton moves from second to third, so he's 90 feet away. And it'll be Riser. Riser went after an early pitch, hit a ground ball that Ambrys Cruz almost turned into a safe call at second base. Contact, ground ball, second base. That should be an easy play. It is, and it's 4-3 on the putout. Post 72 gets a run. There's two hits, three hits, and an error. A couple guys left on base, and we will head to the bottom of the second. The Post 72 leading 1-0 over Danville. 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
0: Special thanks to the city of Crawfordsville for their sponsorship of Legion Baseball. Do you love small city living? Do you love a variety of food and shopping options? Crawfordsville's got them all. 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

0: A proud sponsor of Post 72 Baseball, actively involved. Big sponsorship, helping out with rentals and all the other things going on, vouchers for team meals and things like that for all of these teams coming in from out of town for this 12-team invitation. So our thanks to them. Bottom of second for Danville. They went up and down in order in the first inning. This will be their cleanup hitter. This is Bryson Houchins. Talk about the big guy who was catching. This is a bigger guy. Houchins, though, has the build of a lineman. Miller built more like a linebacker. Houchins is built like a lineman. First pitch, called a strike. Second pitch, outside. Doesn't catch the corner, ball one. Danville's state playoffs start on Tuesday. Pitch. Contact. Ooh, fouled right off of him. Count goes to one and two. So crazy part about it, Josh, is that Danville and Crawfordsville were supposed to play a game here next Tuesday, run a fill-in game for both teams, and they had to cancel it because Danville state tournament starts early. These guys, they go to Rantoul to play, but their state tournament is a week late. So they literally are playing the state first round of the state playoffs this next week, and then they're going to sit. Their state tournament is the same weekend as our state tournament in Indiana, which is at Rockport. So kind of a – no, but Coach Hart, I talked to him a couple times. He said, I have no idea why they're doing this. Ground ball off the plate. Miller grabs it, throw to first, and, ooh, back to first base on the long stretch. The toenail stick for Grimmett. That throw from Miller – pulled him off the base just a tiny bit, and he leaned that long 6-foot-plus frame back to the bag and got an out. Tough play, Josh, when that ball comes off the plate like that for the catcher to come out and field it and throw it.
1: Yeah, most definitely. And first baseman made a really good play to get that extension.
0: Yeah, Grimmett sure did. And he's done a solid job at first base defensively all season long. Next up is the pitcher, Darling. First pitch misses, second pitch misses more. 2-0 the count. Heaton on the mound, the left-hander works fast. He's ready, he's set. He's out of the stretch all the time, too. Breaking ball, two-hopper, that's over the top. That one just got hard on the turf, took a big, big hop over Caden Smith's head. He had no chance to go get it. So instead of bouncing to him, it bounced over his head. So that'll be the first hit of the ball game for Danville into short left field. Darling's at first. We'll get a kick, courtesy runner for him. That's number 11. That's Ryan Edwards. And we'll see what Coach Hart has in mind. It's the kind of friendship that Coach Proctor and Coach Hart have. Coach Proctor went out for the umpires and coaches meeting wearing a red clown nose. These two guys, I tell you what, one of the unbelievable great things about doing sports like I do, you get to meet some of these wonderful coaches, both men and women in all these various sports. You know, and 95% of them are just spectacular people. First pitch, called strike. This is Johnson. Count evens out at 1-1 now. But anyway, to watch Kyle Proctor and Brent Hart, they're longtime friends. They have been friends through the Legion program. They give each other such a bad time. They come over, and the things they say to and about each other, and right in front of their teams, you know, and the teams get involved, and it just makes for a really wonderful environment. These teams are always they're always comparably compared, you know, and they've got great rivalry games. Next pitch misses. So it's just fun covering these two teams because they just genuinely like each other, and it starts right there at that coaching level. So anyway, away we go with that. But Coach Proctor came out wearing that clown nose, and everybody thought that was I thought it was funny as can be. I wish the clown nose had been seafoam color. That would have been perfect. So, but it wasn't. It wasn't. Throw to first. 2-1 the count on Johnson. Another throw. Heaton obviously thinks this courtesy runner, Edwards, has something in his brain for wanting to go. Or sometimes you get a cold guy off the bench and you can catch him napping.

0: comes in, breaking ball, breaks right in on the right-handed batter, called strike, count evens at 2-2. Tell you what, these Legion guys, they know how to throw curveballs. Man, oh, man. They bend things around corners of buildings. Ready to go. To the plate. Contact. Oh, Grimmett comes up with a great play. Back to first, not in time. Wow, Grimmett came up with just a beautiful defensive play at first base. Came up with one I thought was going to get by him. He snares it, throws to second base, gets the force out, and there wasn't enough time to complete the relay. So Johnson will be safe. But, wow, that's what Legion Ball is about, all-star play like that.
1: Yeah, that was a really good play, really heads up to eliminate that advanced runner, especially if he was any kind of stealing threat like Keaton seemed to think he was. Take him off the base path and try to make the play at first.
0: Well, and Brown did a nice job staying close to the bag, got the swipe just in time as the throw came to get the force out. So that makes two outs for Danville. Rangel next up, called strike. Pedro Rangel playing second base today for Danville. Hits from the right side. Pitch coming in, fouled straight back. Just off the tip of it. I think the ball's still spinning back here on the agger line. Looked like a pool cue. Spin better, better, better. 0-2 for Rangel. He digs in a little bit. Keaton says no. Says no again. Now he says okay. See what he's coming to come with. And it's a breaker. Stays up. I was expecting a breaker down. Pitch may have gotten away from Heaton just a little bit. Waste pitch on that. You don't want to give him something up that he can hit. 1-2. Next. Contact. Fly ball. Right side. Foul. Into the vast expanse of territory that is foul territory here at Charger Field. Count stays at 1-2. Rangel is the number 7 hitter for this Danville team. They've had a couple of nice wins. Called strike 3. Oh, Rangel not happy. Umpire says, I don't care. It's called strike 3. We're up and down. For Danville, they get no runs. They do get a hit, and that guy, one of those guys left on base. We're going to head back for more action after you listen to these messages on 103.9 WIMC.
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0: 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Major supporter of Post 72 Baseball, and Major is an under... That is not enough to say about how much the Visitor Convention Bureau helps this team and puts on these great tournaments, in addition to things like great big international events last year with the motocross racing and that sort of stuff.
1: First pitch ball, it was a little high.
0: Got it. This is to Gooch. Gooch, on it after looking and fouling off 7 pitches, got plunked. So he comes back to the plate now looking to reach base some other way than getting hit. 2 balls. Darling works out of the stretch. Swing and a miss. Gooch thought he had the pitch he wanted. Took a big cut at it. Didn't come up with anything. Knocked the dust off the bat. going to wait and ask here in a second. Pitch outside. So what color bat is Gooch swinging? I know it's not Seafoam. Yeah, all right. Yeah, it's like a, it's like Joseph's coat. It's a color, it's a bat of many colors.
1: That's true.
0: It's got some what I would call pinkish. Somebody will probably also call what's fuchsia? Is that a pink?
1: I was gonna say fuchsia.
0: All right.
1: Hot pink fuchsia.
0: Hot pink. Ball four. So Gooch has been hit with a pitch. Now he's been walked. He's at second, no matter what happens. That'll bring up Ethan Wooten, fly ball out. Coach Proctor had a couple signals down there. Yeah, are they gonna? We gonna look at a hit and run? I don't think that. I don't see Wooten laying a bunt down. Gooch goes. Pitch called a strike. Throw not nearly in time. Gooch with an easy stolen base. Wooten just taken all the way. Gooch has stolen base number 11. He's 11-1 on stolen bases. That's now 78 stolen bases for post 72 on the season. Gooch in scoring position. Now he puts a bunt down. Bunts it foul. So that's what the signals were all about. Let Gooch steal and then bunt the guy over to third, maybe. But Wooten can't get the bunt down. Bunts it foul. So he's behind 0-2. Now I'd say just let him see if he can hit one over the fence. That's a good, that's, I'm not sure what that signal is. High pitch.
1: I like that call by Coach Proctor, though.
0: Yeah, yeah. Well, take advantage of your speed. You know, Gooch is going to steal a base for you like Cruz will do, Chiodo when he's courtesy running, things like that, and put him up 90 feet already and then sacrifice him over to really close. Check swing, foul ball left side. Or did it get away? Okay. It's not. All right, so here's what we got. It's not a foul ball. It was a check swing miss. So Wooten strikes out, technically, but because the catcher didn't handle the ball and there was nobody on first base, Wooten gets to advance. So on that advancement, and then, of course, the ball getting loose means Gooch can move to third, so he's there. So no out registered, and even though there was a strikeout. So, Darling, I was kind of watching as the ball got away from the area of the plate as Miller was chasing the ball. Darling, the pitcher, had slipped and fallen on the mound. I was a little bit more concerned about whether he had twisted an ankle or something like that. He didn't. He got back up. So he's okay.
1: Two throws back over to first. Yep. Pitcher really watching Wooten over there.
0: Oh, yeah. Wooten's a major threat to steal. As big as he is, as fast as he is. Wooten doesn't go. A little flare. Oh, it's going to be fair. Going to stay fair. Throw over. It's going to score a run. So, I would have, if he had held the bat differently, I'd call it a sacrifice bunt. It barely hit the ball about 40 feet down the third base line. But Grimmett will get a RBI, an RBI tack to his tally. He's thrown out 5-3. Wooten moves to second, and Gooch scores. That's Crawfordsville's second run.
1: I like manufacturing runs like that today.
0: No kidding. That is John Froge small ball style, and that is 15 RBIs now for Grimmett. One behind the team leader, who just happens to be Reiser.
1: Caden Smith takes a foul ball down the line, but right beyond the third base line.
0: Chops one down there. Didn't see. He didn't scare Coach Proctor. He doesn't look too worried down there. So Smith struck out his first trip to the plate. So a run in here in the third for post 72. Breaking ball stays upstairs. Count evens at 1-1. Wooten dancing off a second. Post 72 in what they call their Betsy Ross uniforms. White tops with blue stars on one arm and a flag design on the other arm. Chopper coming hard, short throw to first base and the out. Nice defensive move for Barney. He had to come charging in hard from short, got the ball off one hop, two hops on the grass, throws the ball over to first for the out. That's out number two here for Post 72. Wooten moves to third. So now it's going to be up to Caden Scott. Scott grounded out. Scott hitting 378, 10 RBIs on the season. He can manufacture an 11th RBI here with a single some way, shape, or form. First pitch is up and away. Hits on the left side, as we mentioned, a Greencastle guy. Darling to the belt for Danville. Contact, fly ball left side, foul out of play. Scott made contact, just way late on the swing. Hits it over into the batting cage area. Off to the left field side of Charger Field. Count 1-1. Darling, Scott, ready, contact, left side foul again. Just not quite as far down the third base line.
1: He's seeing the ball really well.
0: Yes.
1: He's just not able to catch up with it. So.
0: Yep. Scott and Jason Scott on the season, you know, had been hitting in that 300 range, and he's now sitting at just under 400. He has had a really, really good last couple of weeks. As you said, seeing the ball, and you can tell when a guy's seeing the ball well by how they make contact. That was not a good pitch. Wasn't the swing he wanted, but he still managed to pop, you know, make contact, get it out of play.
1: Yep.
0: So we reset. What are we resetting for here? We're waiting on Kevin Kirsch down there. I don't know if we had. Did Wooten need a new helmet or something? Anyway, it was just down an area where I couldn't see what was going on through the pillar here at the press box. Wooten's still at third. We're ready to go. One ball, two strikes on Scott. Contact again. Fouls off the edge of the pole here on the screen behind in front of us, behind the batter. So that's three consecutive foul balls to the left side by the left-hander. Count stays 1-2. Two outs. Run in for Post 72, up 2-0 in the third inning over Danville. Timeout. Darling's pace too slow for Scott. He asks for and gets timeout. Pace of the game overall has been just a little slower as well. Contact, fly ball, left side. Guess where? Left side. Four in a row.
1: Good contact on all of them, too.
0: Absolutely. It's not like he just kind of stuck the bat out and popped it away. That's got two guys in Range Rovers down there chasing foul balls now all over the place.
1: Scott just waiting on that pitcher to make a mistake.
0: And there's a mistake, and it's going to be a wild pitch. It's going to score a run.
1: There it is.
0: Yes, indeed. Scott, as much as anybody, Josh, helped to engineer that wild pitch and the run.
1: That's right. Yep, seeing those pitches in, making contact, extending the at-bat. What, four pitches on those foul balls?
0: Four straight foul balls. That's
1: pitcher
0: right.
1: Makes a mistake, runner at third, able to take advantage of it.
0: Yep, ball gets in the dirt, gets away, back to the fence. Wooten easily able to score from third base. Now it's 3-0. And Scott still stands at the plate. Next pitch, way wide. So from a one ball, two strike count, we are now totally full. And this is the eighth pitch of the at-bat coming for Scott. Almost the eighth different baseball, too. He keeps fouling them off out of play. Pitch, and that's inside. He's going to walk. Wow, what a walk. Man, Josh, man, you just got to tip your hat to a young man who went through all of that. That was a great at-bat.
1: That was a great at-bat. Really disciplined, good eye, made contact when he needed to, extended it, gave his team a chance to score. That's what you need.
0: And just, you know, I'm not picking on Keaton Brown because he's up next. He's a guy who will chase everything. He'll chase the pitch all over the place. And so
5: he'll sometimes swing at one that isn't quite in the strike zone. That, you know, he's an aggressive hitter. He has been his entire high school career. We've seen him play for the Legion. He took that pitch a little high, but he's not afraid to go after a pitch out of the strike zone. You know, if it's something he thinks he can poke somewhere, because he'll turn it into an extra base hit.
1: He's got those lanky arms, so he knows he's got some reach on it. You just got to make contact when you take that chance.
5: Yep. Ball two. Now he shows bunt. Going to take that pitch straight away for a strike. So he shows that bunt, pulls it back. 2-1, two outs. Runner at first. This one's going to be low. Ball three.
1: Like how they're working the counts right now.
5: Yes, indeed. 38 pitches through two innings for Darling, and he's going to be solidly close to 20 right now here in the third. Brown singled and scored his other trip to the plate. Oh, swings at that one. He thought it was this, and it turned into a curveball. He had the green light on a 3-1 count. Misses it. Count goes full. That'll put, thank you, 61 pitches, says Cody. Scott will be moving here. It's 3-2 in the count, two outs. Scott, who can use that head start getting for second base. Solidly built young man. Although he does have four stolen bases. I'll give him credit for that. There's a throw. And that, if you just felt the Richter scale move just a little bit, that was Scott hitting the ground diving for first base.
1: There's a water tower somewhere that's reverberating.
5: That's exactly. Nearby. Oh, there he goes. Contact. Brown hits it up the middle. He's pretty quick, but not quick enough. Trips over the first baseman's leg. Ground ball gets to short. Throw to first is in time. Brown lands in a pile in the dirt because he tripped over the first baseman's leg. But that ends things. Post 72 gets two runs. The two leadoff guys. The leadoff walk comes back to haunt Danville. Walk and gets in. So two runs on, is that right? No hits. Two runs, no hits. No errors, and one guy left. Come on back for the bottom of the third inning after these messages on 103.9 WIMC.
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5: 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Bottom of three, bottom of the order for Danville, trailing now here, 3-0 to post 72. This is Jackson Spicer, the third baseman, hits from the right side. Heaton wheeling and dealing. First pitch, strike. Second pitch, foul ball. So don't snooze on Heaton, Josh. Kid's ready to throw.
1: Yeah, he's looked really good. I like to see his pitch count still kind of stay low as best he can.
5: Yep, 26 pitches after two innings, so that's certainly in good shape. Breaking ball. Line shot just past Smith at third base. So that'll be a single. Second hit given up by Heaton. Spicer will stop at first base. The number eight guy gets on. First leadoff hit for Danville coming here in the third inning. This will bring up the number nine hitter. And this is the guy playing in the number nine position in right field, but he is number three in your program. That's Marvin Davis. Technically, Marvin Davis the third. And I asked Brent
0: hard about that. I said, should I call him Marvin Davis III on the air? And he said, if he hears you, he said he will come up and beat a knot on your head. So he said he is Marvin Davis III, but he said he actually likes Marv. That's his kind of his nickname around the dugout. So we've got the Sam Gooch
1: and Marv. He is,
0: and we do not have three Marvin Davis. So that's throw over to first base, not in time.
1: A lot of the thirds like to go by Trey.
0: Oh, there we go. High pitch. Got Miller off position as breaking for second, not on the steal attempt, but Spicer thought there might have been a bunt attempt, and so he took a couple steps. Had Miller gotten the ball clean, he would have had a throw to might have had a chance on a throw to second base, but not. It's ball one. Ooh,
1: same again.
0: That one just about happened though. Davis looked to bunt. The pitch way too far up. He couldn't possibly bunt it. Miller had a better bead on the throw, but just wasn't far enough off base. Breaking ball. Ooh, that just missed. Okay, 3-0 for Davis. We're in the bottom of the third inning. Danville, Illinois, post 210. They're the home team. They're the higher seed. They were one of the three unbeatens in pool play called strike. But they're the only unbeaten left. The 1 and 2 seeds both got upset yesterday in the first round of the single elimination tournament. Breaking ball upstairs, too high, ball four. That is walk number one issued by Heaton.
1: Yeah, I think Heaton's eye was calibrated for that taller batter, and then when Davis came in, he's throwing those breaking balls over the top, and he just could not get down deep enough with that breaker to hit the strike zone.
0: Need to put Davis back out with some of this Indiana corn in this sun and heat, and he'd grow another half a foot.
1: Yeah,
0: get
1: that strike zone up about 4 inches.
0: There you go. It brings up Easton Barney, top of the order, grounded out to start things for Danville in the first inning. This pitch misses. Now you got to readjust the strike zone back for the taller guy.
1: Yep.
0: Two guys on, nobody out. Bottom of the order, doing a great job for Danville here. Both guys getting on base. 3-0 is our score. Post 72 leads Danville, and they are threatening here. Pitch coming. Breaker, strike. Barney wasn't looking for the curveball or didn't want the curveball. And it came right across the strike zone. Count goes to 1-1. Heaton, ready. More ready. Here it comes. Oh, showing bunt. Pulls it back. Pitch misses outside. 2-0. So Heaton now has been off the strike zone for a couple of batters. 2-1 the count. Two guys on. Leadoff hitter at the plate. That's pitch. Called strike outside just high enough to catch the strike zone. Barney not real pleased with that call. The fact that he rolls his eyes and looks left, right, shakes his head, I think that means he didn't like the call. Count evens up, 2-2. Heaton, breaker, foul tip back towards us. Just got a tiny little piece of it. Punched it back towards the fence. On-deck batter Cruz DuBois comes to get it. He tosses it back to Miller. Umpire must be close to out of baseballs if we're waiting for that kind of stuff to happen. Count stays 2-2. Next pitch coming.
1: Scott fouled them all off.
0: Yeah, that's about right. They're still looking for the one that's looking them over by the batter's cage. There's another foul ball. This, though, is staying in play. I mean, staying within the confines of the facility. It's just back to the fence. Back below the Buzz Sports Media camera right here in front of us. High on the fence here at Charger Field. Took a ladder to hook that darn camera up. That's way up in the air. Timeout. Hey, we got timeout. Tell me about Buzz Sports Media.
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0: How about that? Speaking of that, all stuff, how about the announcement? Speaking of Ball State, how about the announcement that the Monon-Bell game is going to be played in Muncie?
1: Very interesting
0: this
1: call.
0: This November, yep. And ball three call here on Barney, full count. Foul. Yep, foul ball. We followed off him, off Miller. The umpire are all three. It goes straight back. That was the eighth pitch of the at-bat for Barney. Three foul balls in the last four pitches. Count stays at 3-2. Heaton's pitch count was comfortable, and now it's going to fall off the charts here. Number nine pitch coming. Contacts. Oh, and it's fair. Down to third. Smith picks it up. Throw to first. Bang. Bang.
1: Nice.
0: Double play. The defense does the job. Picking up a screamer just inside fair territory is Caden Smith. Steps on third. Gets the force. Fire to first. Out. Put him down twice.
1: Yeah, great play by a third baseman there. Watched it right into the glove, stepped on third unassisted, and then fires that ball over to first base to get him out.
0: The pitcher's best friend, a ground ball double play. Two outs now, and only one runner on. There's another foul ball. These Danville guys are... The nice part about it, though, they're hitting their foul balls off the fence, staying in.
1: Yeah, we're going to need a
0: couple of ground crew guys are still driving around looking for lost foul balls from Scott's bat. Next pitch, breaking ball. It's just foul.
1: Ooh.
0: Yep.
1: That was a good throw,
0: It was down to Smith. Foul called. And, boy, you call foul, that play is dead. George Piper behind the plate, certainly no reason to dispute his angle. He's a solid top umpire. We've seen him years and years and years. He's working with Nick Kashan, and Kevin Kirsch. Those two guys I'm not so sure about, you know, but and all the local Crawfordville people listening going, yeah, those two guys, they both owe me money, you know, so. Great breaking ball, and now Smith can't dive far enough to the left side. Davis, I think he wanted to go home, and Coach Hart stopped him. And, boy, with that play, Coach Proctor he took a hard walk right out to the mound. Somebody got a stern talking to right there. As Du Bois singles, Davis had moved to second on that other play, on the double play, so he's at third. Well, it had nothing to do with a pitch, but it's something to do with what happened prior to the pitch, because Coach Proctor stormed out of that dugout, called the infield onto the mound, and it was about a 10-second. Glad we had the windows closed. We may have... Been okay for Buzz Sports to put that kind of language on the radio.
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1: Content safe.
0: Yeah, that's right. The next phone call comes from the FCC. Coach Proctor has been fined and suspended for naughty words. That'll bring Cole Miller to the plate. Grounded out to third. Another good defensive play by Smith earlier on that play. First pitch misses. Second pitch coming. Ground ball. Man, everything's to Smith at third base. Throw over to first. In time. Out of the mess. So Danville gets a couple guys on base. A double play gets Crawfordsville out of a bit of a jam. It ends up with as a no-run half inning. Two hits. There was no error except for maybe that mental error that Coach Proctor was yelling about. And two guys were left on base. We're heading to the fourth inning. Post 72 leads 3-0. Back after these messages on WIMC.
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0: 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Post 72 to the plate. Foul ball. Wow. Guess what? Foul ball. It's been a foul ball fest here at Charger Field. Bottom of the order and the top coming up for post 72, leading by three. Dylan Heaton fouls one out. Second one off the plate, ground ball. This will be a tough play. Heaton's going to beat the wrap. Way too much speed. Be an infield single. That's going along with a double for Heaton. So he's at one. Put the call into Chiodo here. There he comes. Courtesy runner is Aiden Chiodo. Chiodo did not get a chance to score when he ran for Heaton before. Ambrose Cruz, top of the order. Single and a walk. He's been to base twice here for post 72. Show and bunt. Pulls the ball back, or pulls the bat back. Still called a strike. Good pitch on the outside corner. Chiodo gets a Cruz-like lead at first base. The young speedster. Throw to first. High and to the left. No chance on that. Ambrose Cruz hitting .333 on the Legion season after a just about .400 season for North Montgomery. Another throw to first. Chiodo now good and dirty with a couple of slides back into first. Darling to the belt. Pitch coming. Cruz tries to bunt it and misses, so it's a strike. So it's 0-2 on Ambrose Cruz. Bunting is just a lost art form. 0-2 the count. Lays off that pitch. Count goes 1-2 on Ambrose Cruz. Don't know if Coach Proctor, he won't have him bunt, I know that. I didn't know if maybe he would put Chiodo in motion to see if he could get a hit and run or something. Nope, runner stays, pitch outside. Speedster and speedster. Cruz back to the deck here. Two ball count. Darling looks to Chiodo. Way off first base. Doesn't go. Pitch. Foul ball. Right side. Got down there close to Cody's car, I think.
9: No.
0: Cody says no. Oh, Cody's parked right next to me? Ah, you think that's safe, huh? Tell you what, though. They hit a foul ball down to our car back down there. We're going down there by the middle school. That would take a long haul. Another pitch. Foul just to the right side. Just off the tip of the bat for Ambrose Cruz. Nice job of protecting the plate with two strikes. Good hitters do that, Josh.
1: Yeah, I like how he's extending this at bat. You know, he went for the bunt trying to progress the runner.
0: Yep.
1: Couldn't get it laid down, but after that he's been had a good eye watching the outside balls and trying to make contact.
0: Quick throw to first. Chiodo get caught off. Got caught napping and got picked off. Sorry for the frustration, folks. got to know better than that. So that's an out on the 1-3 pickoff. Ambrose Cruz still faces a 2-2 count. I was just noting that Darling had 65 pitches coming into this inning. He's already over 70. Foul tip, swing, caught by the catcher, out. Miller with a nice job of hanging on to that one. So that'll go as a K for Darling. That is his third K of the day. Brings up Aiden Reiser. Reached on a fielder's choice, grounded out. 0 for 2 for the big guy. Hitting 350, 20 hits on the season. A couple of long balls. He and Wooten hit back-to-back home runs right here at Charger Field one night, and they were monsters. Wooten's got right about to the scoreboard in left center field. Reiser's just, I think, cleared the trees. That was just a massive shot. Chopper, third base side, foul. First pitch to Reiser was a ball. Second pitch, as we were just noting, chopped off the plate. Been a bunch of balls chopped off the plate here this afternoon.
1: Yeah, for both pitchers, too.
0: Yeah. So Reiser had gotten all the way to first base. He will walk back to the plate. And ain't anybody going to pick him up and run him any faster, I tell you that.
1: Yeah.
0: That's a big dude down there. Had a good spring for Huntington, but did not pitch. Threw about two-thirds of an inning is all he threw. Got a lot of at-bats, which is good because he's a solid hitter, too. Call, outside corner, strike. He shakes his head. Didn't like that outside corner call. But he's a pitcher. He knows how those things go. And he pitched so well last night against Princeton. He just worked the corner and worked the corners until they softened up. Pitch upstairs. Yeah, Reiser picked up his first win of the season last night. Threw right at about 100 pitches in picking up that win over Princeton. A revenge win after losing to Princeton the night before in pool play. 2-2, ready, ball outside. Count goes full. So I got Darling. He threw 7 to Ambrose Cruz. This is 6, that's 13, that's 15. So that's 80 pitches now for Darling. 105 is the max in Legion ball, so pitch walk. Sorry to George Piper, not a pit. That was not. But it's a called third strike, and that's how things end. So Post 72 sends 3 guys to the plate. No runs, 1 hit. That hit guy got picked off. No errors, nobody left on base. Come on back after these messages to Legion Baseball on 103.9 WIMC.
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0: 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Bottom four, Danville to the plate, trailing by 3. This is the first baseman, Bryson Houchins. Punched a ball off the plate, bounded out in front of the plate area. Matt Miller, the catcher, picked it up, threw him out. First pitch was strike, second pitch is fouled off. Dylan Heaton on the mound, the left-hander cruising right along. He's had a double play help him out. That pitch right there that he just threw, I have as his 50th pitch thrown. Breaker outside, no. Ready to ready, here we go. Swing, miss, Paul gets away from Miller, throws it down to first, no problems at all. Plenty of time, ball didn't get too far away, so the K is registered. Put out his 2-3. That's two strikeouts now for Heaton. And Josh Lyons, he has been under good control, and his defense has really helped him a lot today.
1: Yeah, he's looked really good. The defense has definitely helped him out, and we just have to keep that pressure on.
0: This brings Matthew Darling up, the pitcher. First pitch is down. Darling reached on a single, the first hit of the day for Danville in his other trip. Contact, foul, left side. We continue our story of multiple foul balls. Danville's foul balls staying inside the fences. Crawfordsville's foul balls all staying outside the fences. Guys in the John Deeres are getting miles on the Gators. Curveball, big breaker. Just Darling just as had to tip his hat as a fellow pitcher at that great breaking ball, called strike one, ball two strikes now. Heaton, contact, foul, straight back at us. Made you duck. 1-2 still. Got to make sure it doesn't hit that expensive Buzz Sports camera right here in front of us. Tough to find the, you have to call Lloyd's of London to cover that one. Next pitch, too high. 2-2. Darling, ready. Heaton, ready. Heaton's always ready. He works so fast. Breaker, curveball.
1: Foul down the line.
0: Yeah, Kevin Kirsch makes a stab over there like he's going to try and field that thing. That would be the biggest mistake of his day. Try to bare hand a fast-moving foul ball down the third baseline. So guys in the gloves can do that. Low pitch, contact, couple hops to short. Throw, not going to be in time. And the ball gets away. Not very far away from Grimmett. That's an infield single. Darling had that thing beat out. No problems at all. He was going to be safe. It was a slower, and before the game started, Josh, you talked about the slow turf. Last night, super slow. Infield, thick grass. They haven't had a chance to mow anything, I'm sure, for a couple days. Slowed that ball way down.
1: Yeah, it slowed it down. There's a good charge by the shortstop to come in on it, but it just died as soon as it hit that grass, and he didn't get much on it to be able to pick it up and get it over to first.
0: Yep. No, Brown had a beat on it, but by the time the ball came on the second hop to him, you know, not a shortstop in the world could have thrown him out. His Darling was heading down the base path pretty fast. This brings up Ben Johnson, reach on a fielder's choice. First pitch, swing and a miss. Next pitch, outside. Heaton will be getting close to 60 here. Pitches, again, 105, the max limit. And that guarantees you 4 days rest as well. Next pitch, misses inside. This is Post-72's last day. Prior to the regionals starting on Thursday. Also, a reminder here, I got to remind everybody right after this pitch. Foul ball, left side. 2-2. That Thursday's playoff game, just remind everybody that Thursday's playoff game, it's against Terre Haute, it's 5 o'clock in the afternoon, will be on 106.3 WCDQ. It's a one-shot change, one-day change. There are some commitments by the station. They're doing some stuff, I think, they're doing some band stuff, you know. I don't think they're going to band camp, you know, but I think they're doing, there's a couple of remotes tied into some band activities, so that will be on 103.9. So we will have baseball on the countryside of the equation. Foul ball. Don't know if anybody had a chance to read my column from Saturday. I had an incredibly funny moment. A week ago, I had this radio station van stop for gas on my way over to Danville. And on the side of the van, on the right side of the van, says WCDQ. Hold on. Next pitch coming. Contact, ground ball, up the middle. Oh, and Ambrose Cruz corrals it. He surrounds it like with a net and gets the ball and shovels it over to Brown for the force out. So fielder's choice for Johnson is on base, and the out is 4-6 on the force. And that's two outs. That'll bring up Rangel. So anyway, on the right side of the van, it says WCDQ. On the left side of the van, it says WIMC. So I am gassing the van up, and a lady's voice says, where are you out of? And I said, we're out of Crawfordsville here. She looks, she sees the WCDQ sign on the van. She says, never heard of you. So I said, well, okay, well, sorry about my luck, you know. Oh, there's a boot. There's a boot by Brown. Rangel's first ball in play on the first pitch. It's an E6. That'll extend the inning for Danville. So she says, never heard of you. And I said, okay, well, sorry. So I finished. I'm about done putting gas in the van. And she doesn't want to stop. So she says, well, is it? You said your locus are. Do you guys have any other stations? I said, actually, we've got three. We've got WCVL, the old original. Got a courtesy runner coming in for Danville. This is Wrigley Hart. He's coming in to run. Actually, this is going to be a pinch runner at second base. Because it's not a pitcher or a catcher in the fourth. And so I said, yeah, WCVL is the original. I said, WCDQ is the country station. I said, the WIMC is the classic rock. And she goes, WIMC? She said, I listen to you guys all the time. So she doesn't listen to the country station. But she listened. She said, well, then who are you? And I said, well, my name's Jeff Nelson. Next pitch, here, misses. It's called strike. So she said, Jeff Nelson, she said, I've heard you do sports. She said, you and Brett Kading and Rob and all those guys do sports? She said, I said, yeah, actually, I'm going over to Danville to do a baseball game. She said, well, I'm going to listen for a little while. She said, well, so it went from a I don't know who you guys are to a fan club meeting. So it was just hilarious.
1: Not amazing how a change of perception.
0: No kidding. So strike one, strike two. This is Jackson Spicer. That's Thursday. Okay, we'll get a plug on that in a minute. Spicer has an 0-2 count. Two runners on base after the error for Danville. We are in the, after all of our distractions, we're in the bottom of the fourth inning. Danville trails post 72. 3-0. Swing and a bad pitch. Ooh, oh, wow.
1: Went fishing.
0: That was a bad swing on a outside pitch. So Danville gets a couple guys on base. There's no runs. There was the infield hit and the error. Two guys left on base. We're going to come back for the top of the fifth inning right after these messages on 103.9 WIMC.
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0: 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Cody Emerson drops a note over here and says on the Thursday stuff, the WIMC coverage, why we're moving to the CDQ for the game, it's the fifth annual Golden Lion Invitational. So it's a band deal. Is that a high school level band? High school band thing? The fifth annual. Yep. Oh, eight area bands. It's at North Montgomery, kind of a battle of the bands sort of thing. So that'll be on WIMC.
1: Line drive.
0: Wow,
1: first baseman.
0: Man, Gooch just put a charge into that thing. Tell you what, if Hutchins doesn't catch that one, that would have hurt. Line drive right to the first baseman. One pitch, one out here, top of five for post 72. Up by three. This will bring up Wooten. Gooch had gotten on base twice, got hit, and got walked. So he officially was 0-0. He had no official appearances, but did score a run. Wooten struck out, but reached base when the ball got away from the catcher, and then he scored a run. So He's back to the plate. First pitch, strike. Second pitch, coming. Low, ball one. Post 72, 19-7 on the season. Danville, 19-9 on the season. This is going to be their only meeting of the year. Ground ball to third. Throw, out. Boy, Hutchins managed to just stay on the bag. Throw almost pulled him off. 5-3 is

0: Come back for the sixth.
1: Yeah, doing quick work.
0: Yeah, it sure is. Out of the stretch. Big sunshiny day here. Ball misses outside. Good waste pitch on 0-2. Grimmett hits in the five spot today. Darling steps off the pitching surface. The winner of this game has Terre Haute waiting for them in the championship matchup, scheduled for approximately a 5 o'clock start. Swing and a miss. And that ends things. We'll get back to that thought later. Three up, three down for Post 72. No runs, no hits, no errors, nobody left on base. It's a 3-0 Post 72 lead going to the bottom of the fifth. Back after these messages on 103.9 WIMC.
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0: 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Josh Lyons from Buzz Sports Media over here to my left. I'm Jeff Nelson. Cast of characters all over the place. We head to the bottom of the fifth. It is Marvin Davis, not Marvin Davis III.
1: Heating in there for a strike and then a ball.
0: Got it. Josh here to help keep me caught up. Okay. Got it. Bunt out in front. Miller's going to pick it up. Throw to first. Nice play. That's how they teach you to do that in catching school. As Davis puts the bunt down, Matt Miller jumps out from behind the plate, tosses his helmet to the side, comes right up, picks it up, steps on the inside, throws the ball inside right where you're supposed to. Grimmett's right there for the catch and the touch of the base. 2-3 on the play that you can put right in the – that's one right out of the video.
1: Yeah, that was great mechanics. Executed perfectly.
0: Yes, indeed. Back to the top of the order for Danville. This is Easton Barney. Grounded into a double play last trip up. He's going to foul one. That's going to get over the fence. So a Danville foul goes out of play instead of hitting off the fence and staying in. Barney 0-2, grounded out in the first inning. Danville has had some threats. They've left five guys on base. They've got four hits on the board. Post 72's got an error that did not come back to haunt them. Last inning, they had four errors last night that did not hurt them against Princeton. Could have, it had meant for a couple of other good defensive plays and a DP.
1: Heaton with two inside balls.
0: Yep. Heaton working, curveball, just
1: nice.
0: Curved right under Barney's.
1: Great curveball.
0: Yep, right under Barney's belt. Evens the count at 2-2. Barney went to 9 pitches before hitting into the double play. Next pitch, just a little up. Count goes full.

0: Heaton had 69 pitches by my count coming into this inning. So he's got enough fuel if he doesn't get into anything difficult to go the distance. Next pitch fouled away. That's pitch number six. Pitch number seven coming. For the leadoff hitter in the Danville batting order, second batter of this half inning, which is the bottom of the fifth. Again, post 72 has gotten three runs and leads by three. Payoff pitch doesn't pay off. Ball four. So the number two hitter in the batting lineup this inning, leadoff hitter overall, is at first base. Barney would be a steal threat. Let's see what Coach Brent Hart flashing some signals down there at third base. See if Barney heads out or what. Throw over to first. Barney dives back in. Crawfordsville thinks he's going to go. Crawfordsville thinks they may have something going on here. We'll see if they play small ball and sacrifice him over and play for one. They need three, but you can't get three until you get the first one. This is DuBois. Throw to first. Ooh, and that gets away. Bad throw. And that's going to head all the way to the right, to the corner. That's going to allow Barney to get two bases. So Heaton with an error. That E1 is a two-base throwing error. Josh, you have said it so many times this weekend. Focus on the batter. Don't focus on the runner.
1: Yep. Yeah, he lets that pit, or lets that throw over to first get away from him. Overthrow. Runner was definitely looking to run. I mean, that's why he was paying attention to him, and he moves all the way to third. Now you got a runner in scoring position 90 feet away.
0: Yeah, so now if you want to bunt, you can bunt him in. DuBois takes a strike. There is one out. There is one on. As Danville, post 210, hits here in the fifth. Breaker right up the middle. Ground ball, single, and a scoring run. So DuBois gets the dot on the single right over the plate, right over the mound. Back up the middle, and Danville is off the zero, off the schneid, as they would say. RBI single by the number two hitter. That's two hits today for DuBois. Brings up Cole Miller. So now he's at first. Miller, two ground balls to third base. Smith has snagged them and gotten him out twice. Breaking pitch. Ooh, snares the outside corner just barely in a called strike. Heaton on the season.
1: Hits the batter.
0: And he hit him.
1: Inside leg.
0: Yep, just going to brag about how Heaton is a good control pitcher, a 65% first pitch strike guy. And he plunks him. So he's pitched himself into a mess here. And it's the fifth inning, which was the disaster inning against Princeton. And that's going to bring Coach Bromberic out. 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It's Coach Bromberic out to chat, Josh, so no pitching change. I mean, he's kind of more of the cheerleader guy, so maybe kind of telling guys, hey, you know what, we got a lead, let's just settle down and get
1: out. Yeah, exactly. Yep.
0: Okay. Couple guys on after Heaton hits that guy, last batter. This brings up big number 37, first baseman, Brian Houchins. First pitch on the breaker is a strike. 0-for-2 is Houchins. Ground ball in front of the plate. Miller threw him out, struck out the other time up. Here's a line drive. It's going to fall into the outfield for a single. That's going to score a run. Runners keep moving. Throw to second. That stops everything. But it's a single, an RBI. Danville's got two quick runs. And wow, where have I heard this song play before?
1: Yeah, it's unfortunate. It was a good piece of hitting by Houchins.
0: Yes.
1: He watched that ball. He got it right where he wanted to, and he took advantage of the pitch.
0: Pretty much knew where it was going to be. Yeah. Got it up there a little bit in the strike zone, punched it to the opposite field, into right center field. Easy score from second. Dubois, Miller motors over to third. So now it's two runs in, two guys on. Swing, foul ball, stays inside the fence. This is Matthew Darling. So Darling, who had started on the mound, can help his own cause, help his team's cause for sure. Second pitch, breaks inside, a little off speed. Count evens, one ball, one strike. So we've gone from 3-0 to 3-2. We're still in the fifth inning. The number that needs to be wrapped off the scoreboard for post 72. Fifth innings have been trouble. Next pitch ready. Fastball outside corner called strike. Darling was looking for something off speed, wanted to hit it somewhere opposite field maybe, and got a fastball in the outside corner, not ready for it. He's behind, one ball, two strikes. Runners on the corners. Corners of the infield in defensively for post 72. 1-2 pitch. Fly ball. Fairly deep, left center field, fairly deeper. It is right to the base of the fence. It's going to score a run. It's going to be a stand-up double for Darling, who was only about, and no, out at third is Houchins. Boy, Houchins just kind of pulled up slow, didn't slide into third, and he's going to be called out. Whoa, that's a base running mistake by Danville. Darling's double drives in the tying run. Miller scores from third. Houchins, though, trying to move from first to third, is thrown out at third base. Boy.
1: Yeah, I think he thought he had a little bit more time and didn't take that slide.
0: Yeah. Coach Hart yelling about as loud as Coach Proctor did for that visit to the mound. So that's just a base running mistake by Danville, but on the hit, they have now tied this game in the fifth inning. Next up, Ben Johnson, 0-2, called strike on the first pitch. Darling, I didn't look. Did they? No, they don't curse run. He's out of the game, or out, not pitching, so he's off second. Way off second base, foul ball to the right. Back to action, Johnson, 0-2. Heaton, upstairs, waist pitch, one ball, two strikes. Heaton was at 69 pitches coming into this fifth inning. He's thrown a solid 15 or so. That's about 84, maybe one or two more than that. Runner doesn't go. Pitch just misses on the outside corner. Ball two. Seventh batter of the inning for Danville. They have gone from down three to having tied this ball game. It was the first three guys in the lineup card reached and scored. Ground ball right past Smith at third base. Being wheeled in is Darling, and Danville has taken the lead. Throw gets away from people in the infield. Nobody advances, so there's no error to be logged. Johnson, though, gets an RBI single, and Danville has scored four runs to take a 4-3 lead over Crawfordsville here in the fifth inning. Boy, where have I heard this story before, Josh Lyons?
1: Yeah, it's unfortunate. The pitches have looked pretty good, but the batters are really spotting him up really well.
0: Yeah. After a ground ball out, Miller from the catcher spot throughout the first batter. It has been nothing but Danville hitting here in the fifth inning. This is Pedro Rangel. Reached on an error, struck out. So he's 0 for 2. There are two outs. Crawford's a little desperately trying to get out of this fifth inning. Called strike. 1-1 now on Rangel.
1: I mean, it's the third time through the order at this point.
0: There's all that, too.
1: Yeah.
0: Yep, there's all that, too. And this Danville team's good hit, a good hitting squad. Called strike outside corner. 1-2. But Heaton had been cruising. He had thrown a shutout game so far. His defense had been pretty good behind him. Next pitch, foul ball, right back into the fence in front of us. Made Cody duck anyway. Yeah, if you had caught that, you'd have broken four fingers. Just like Kirsch down there, if he tried to field that one at third base as an umpire. Next pitch, foul ball, just got a piece of it. Ooh, 14, 18, 20.
1: Yeah, Heaton hasn't lost any speed, and he's still placing it pretty
0: 30,
1: well.
0: 31 pitches for Heaton. He's at 100. He's got to get out of this half inning, or he's going to be done pretty soon. Next pitch misses. Count goes to 2-2. Yeah, there's just been a lot of guys, and two or three of them extended at bats. So this is getting close to being the last hitter that Heaton can legally face. Foul ball, left side. Man, that pitch was just up on his chin. He fouls it away. That was the seventh pitch of the at-bat, the eighth pitch coming. Somebody went down to flag that. I don't think anybody had been warming up in the Crawfordsville bullpen, so that means that the next pitcher is coming in off the infield or outfield. Eighth pitch of the at-bat coming, as we said, for Rangel, the eighth hitter of this at-bat. Brown ball, 3-3-4 hops. Brown's got it, throws, not a good throw. Bounces in front of Grimmett. He can't handle it. That'll be an E6. And that keeps the inning going. Brown just came up and just threw too hard. He just overthrew it, threw it right into the ground in front of Grimmett. Ball bounced up in and around Grimmett's glove, couldn't handle it.
1: Yeah, those 3-4 bounces that it took too slowed down.
0: Yeah, and
1: he cost a couple split
0: exactly.
1: seconds.
0: Exactly, and he tried to, you know, he knew he had to hustle, you know, and so in doing that he came up, just overthrew it, threw it into the dirt. So that keeps the at-bat going. Oh, it's Kyvan Hill, sorry. That's right. Cody mentioned that there had been a switch. Hill's at short. So that E6 is there. Oh, it's absolutely an error for Crawfordsville. Spicer next up. He's the ninth hitter as Danville has gone around the batting order here in the fifth. Ground ball, first pitch in the grass. Smith, throw to first, straight to the glove, and that's an out. What a big, bad inning for Post 72. Four runs for Danville. They do it on 1, 2, 3, 4. There's four hits. I see two errors. There was also a hit batter. And there was a couple guys left on base. So Crawfordsville has gone from being up 3 to down now. Come on back for more baseball action after these messages on 103.9 WIMC.
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0: Special thanks to the Barefoot Burger for their sponsorship of Legion Baseball on WIMC. 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You want something better than concession stand food? 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Vegan menu if you need to. 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Summer menu, spectacular. 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I've had a couple dozen of them just on my own. They're really, really good. It's Barefoot Burger, 127 South Green Street in downtown Crawfordsville. Open late for your enjoyment. Boy, talking about late, what a late come to the whole thing was. As Danville scores four, Josh, and now a good effort has now turned into, well, now we got to get a run.
1: Yeah, absolutely. We have to go in, really watch these balls, and we got to get men on base. That has to absolutely be the focus of this at the top of the inning.
0: Yep, bottom of the order coming up. It's going to be Smith, Caden Smith. He is 0-for-2. First pitch misses up. Darling still on the mound. I have him at 88 coming into this inning. He had only an 8-pitch. There's a line drive.
1: Another line drive.
0: Yep.
1: Right,
0: good hard hit ball, but right at Houchins. And that's one up, one out. So Post 72 has, after a run in the second, two runs in the third, have really come up snake eyes. Three batters in the fourth, a 1-2-3 inning in the fifth, and now one up, one out here in the sixth. Caden Scott, next to the plate, has walked on an 8-pitch at bat, ground out. Next pitch way outside. After Scott, we expect Kyvan Hill up, who went into the shortstop position. Yeah, this great big white post in the way has a problem seeing that left side. Here's a ground ball to short. Throw in time over to first. Two up, two out for Crawfordsville here in the sixth inning. Again, this is win or go home, and I know Crawfordsville's already home, but it's either win or you're done for the day. Danville, with a win, will go to the championship game of this Invitational against Terre Haute. Terre Haute with a come-from-behind win over Washington, Missouri. That was an 8-6 downer. They were down 6-0 and came back to score 8 unanswered through the last 4 at-bats, 5 at-bats. To the plate, as we mentioned, it's Hill hitting .288 this Legion season. Had a good weekend so far. First pitch, strike. Second pitch, ball. Needs to get on base some way, shape, somehow.
1: Yep, absolutely.
0: Yep. Next up, next pitch, fly ball, got underneath it. Shortstop drifts out, just a couple steps into the grass, and he's going to haul it in. That was Barney. So another three up, three down. So Crawfordsville has had they've had 9 batters up and down in 3 innings. That F6 ends that inning, 0-0-0-0. Want to remind everybody, after we were talking about the Barefoot Burger, here's also a reminder that we want to thank the Crawfordsville Moose Lodge for their sponsorship. Want to belong to a great organization? It's a club with a good cause, family friendly, and a great place to be. Join the Crawfordsville Moose Lodge. The Moose is dedicated to community service and personal development. 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They're located at 402 Waynetown Road in Crawfordsville, and they would love to have you join them. For information on joining, contact them at 765-362-5091. Okay, Crawfordsville will have to send, as we had mentioned, Heaton was out of innings. This is going to be Talon Sheldon. I think maybe that Coach Proctor might have been hoping to save him for the next game. And if they can win, he may not throw that many pitches anyway. But it's going to be, it's do or die right now for Post 72. Sheldon comes in. We'll get a couple numbers on him as soon as I put this paper away. Talon had a great, great, great spring. The sophomore at North Montgomery High School. He comes in. This is his 6th appearance. This is his first relief appearance of the season. He has thrown 23 innings overall, which is squad high. His 3.9 ERA is middle of the pack. He has a 2-1 record in those five starts. He's allowed 26 hits. He's allowed 13 earned runs. His walk to strikeout ratio was exactly even, 8-8. 17 of those 23 innings, Josh, no walks. Mm. This kid is just a control master. He gets keeps the ball on the edge of the strike zone. He's going to have to do it right here as Crawfordsville needs to get Danville out to get one more shot at tying the ball game. It's Crawfordsville trailing Danville 4-3 as we watch Danville bat in the home half, the bottom half of the sixth. It's Marvin Davis. He led off this whole fifth inning disaster for Crawfordsville defensively, grounded out. He's back to the plate. Second pitch also misses. It's ball two. Davis walked in addition to that ground out. Sheldon catches the upper corner of the strike zone. Two balls and a strike. Big lanky right-hander, Talon Sheldon. There you go, outside corner. Josh, not a lot of velocity, but outstanding control.
1: Yeah, see. That's what you want to try to do here.
0: Yep.
1: No contact or minimal contact and keep those runners off the pond.
0: Yep, exactly right. 2-2 pitch coming, ground ball to short. Hill comes up with it and throws it way up over the head of Grimmett. Throw to second, not in time, safe, so another error. So post 72 just continues defensively at times to be their own worst enemy. That E6 gets Davis to second. The guys just sometimes, you know, they're just probably trying too hard. I don't know. They come up with it, and then they come to throw, and then just they don't make a good throw.
1: Yeah, Davis is fast down the line, but
0: true.
1: He had a second to.
0: He'd have been out if he'd have caught it, if he'd gotten it to Grimmett, and Grimmett's a big target. So back to the top of the order we go. For Danville, this is Barney, first pitch strike. Barney got on base with a walk and then scored the first of four Danville runs. He bunts the ball. It's foul. Nobody can get to it to catch it before it lands in the grass. Barney behind 0-2 in the count. So Barney is officially 0-2. He hit into a double play, but he walked. He was on first and then scooted to third when Heaton missed a pickoff throw. So that was one error. And now another error here. Plus there was another E6 in that last at bat.
1: Yeah, and if I'm Coach Hart, I'm just going to manufacture this run.
0: Exactly
1: right. I'm going to try to get my man over to third, get one more safety run, and then try to let the defense close it out.
0: There we go. Because ground ball to third. Smith holds the runner, throws over, gets the out. So they got that job gets done. 5-3 on the put out, one out. It'll bring up Du Bois. Barney had two strikes, so I'm sure that's why Coach Hart didn't bunt him that third time. See if he could just manufacture a hit and move him over. Du Bois singled, drove in a run, singled in the third, grounded out in the first. So 2-for-3 for Danville's center fielder. Sheldon serves up the first pitch, a little off-speed. Du Bois fouls it off the tip of the bat. Spinner over to the right side. Strike one. Sheldon to the belt. Pitch inside. Catches the corner. Strike two. Sheldon is ahead in the count lots and lots and lots of times. Not a lot of strikeouts because he gets the ball to get hit. And that puts the pressure on the defense. 0-2 pitch coming. Just outside. Good waist pitch on 0-2. It was low and outside. Seeing if he could get Du Bois to go fishing, and he didn't. Didn't take the bait. Next pitch, too high, 2-2. Sheldon's got a lot of career left to be played right here at North Montgomery here at Charger Field. He was one of the stalwarts on the mound for Coach Voorhees and the Chargers. Here's a high fly ball. Plenty of time. Gooch over to flag it down, catch it. catch it for that out. Two outs now for Danville here in the sixth, up by a run. This brings up Cole Miller. Miller was hit by a pitch and eventually scored an inning ago. Danville, all four of their runs manufactured through some hits, a couple of errors, hit batter in the one inning. Here's a line drive. That's going to score a run. That's right between the outfielders. It's going to be held to a single, but Davis has no problems scoring from second base. He was moving on contact. So Miller has his first hit of the day. It's a solid single to left center. He's on first. Davis scores. That's run number five for Post 210, and they now lead 5-3. Up comes Bryson Houchins. Singled and drove in a run in the fourth inning. Takes the pitch outside and low. Miller at first. Gets a long lead. Actually, we had a courtesy runner down there for Miller. That's not Miller. Here's a ground ball. Hill to short to second on the throw. And the force up. Yeah, that was Cam Harris who was running. Not that that matters much right now. But courtesy runner at the catcher position. So the fielder's choice ends the at-bat. But Danville gets a run. And guess what, Josh? It's unearned because it was an error. The E6 started things off, and they got that guy in. So it's a run and a hit and an error and a guy left on base. So top of seven. Got to get it done.
1: Got to focus. Got to get another three runs.
0: True that. True that. 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So, all right. Top of seven. What do you think there, Mr. Josh?
1: A lot of thoughts. I mean, just like the last inning, you got to focus on getting base runners. I mean, you got to score one to score three, so focus on that pitcher. Focus on getting making contact. I think ground balls might play pretty well because the infield grass is still a little sticky.
0: Yep.
1: And then just try to use your speed to get on first, and then from there, advance that runner.
0: Yep, they got to score two to tie. It's a 5-3 score. Four runs in the fifth inning, one in the sixth for Danville Post 210. Looking to win. The winner of this game wins their 20th game of the season. This is the number nine hitter in the batting order. It's Dylan Heaton. He has reached base twice. Double and a single, so let's see if he can stay on the hot side of the batting stroke. Called strike on the first pitch as we see Darling
1: adjusting some equipment.
0: Yep.
1: Darling's still in, looking for the complete game.
0: Yep. He has had a great last couple innings. He only threw eight pitches in the fifth. He threw one, two, five pitches in the sixth. So I thought he was going to be done in the fifth inning, and now he's heading into a potential complete game here. He's got a dozen pitches to use if he can get those three outs. Second pitch misses. It's 1-1 on Heaton. Next pitch, foul back into the fence in front of us. One ball, two strikes, Dylan Heaton. Pitcher of record for Post 72. Good contact hitter, however. As we said, he's been on base twice. Top of the order is behind him. Next pitch up. Count evens at 2-2.
1: A little bit more wind coming straight in at field level here. Nothing high still, but you want to keep an eye on that.
0: Yep. Next pitch down low. Ball three. Count goes full. Good guy to get on base would be Dylan Heaton because he's got some speed as well. Contact hitters coming from behind him, plus it's the top of the order for Post 72, guys that they want to get up. Ambrose Cruz is next, and then Reiser, Gooch, and Wooten. Man, I tell you, if I needed a run, they'd be the three guys I'd want up to see if they could manufacture that run or two. Ground ball between first and second.
1: Got it. Base hit. Nice.
0: Heaton gets the job done. You betcha. 3 for 3 on the day for Dylan Heaton. 3 hits, single, single, double. He's at first.
1: And this is what you want to see. I mean, top of your order right now with a man on. This is a really good position to try to get these runs.
0: No doubt about it. I don't think they're gonna run for him because he's gonna be done pitching if we get into the seventh inning anyway. He bounces back to first base on a pickoff throw attempt. Darling has worked from the stretch all day long, looking for a complete game. But he's got a guy at first. Heaton dashes back on another throw. So he dirties up his Betsy Ross uniform. Ambrose Cruz, walk, single, strikeout in that order. Dylan holds, contact, short fly ball, center field drops. Heaton's got to hustle and does get to second base. Heaton had gotten off to the base in case the ball dropped, and it dropped. Did drop just in front of Danville center fielder Dubois. So it's two up, two singles now for post 72.
1: Yeah,
0: hope lives.
1: Like what we're working with right now.
0: And this brings up Aiden Reiser. It's a 5-3 ball game. It's the top of the seventh. Post 72 down to their last at bat. But, man, the three guys I would want to try and tie this ball game are coming up. Reiser, Gooch, and Wooten. And, of course, Grimmett behind him after that, who's all been a hot hitter here recently. Reiser would love to get him on base without having to sacrifice an out. First pitch goes outside. Reiser 0-for-3 on the day. Strikeout, ground out. Did reach on a fielder's choice, officially 0-for-3. Foul ball straight back. Got a piece of it, just not a very big piece of it. But if Reiser can get a piece, more than a tiny piece of it, he can make it go a long way. But as Josh said, the flag's showing that the wind's blowing in a little bit. We'll take a single instead of a home run. That's not a problem. Pitch way up and inside. 2-1. So the tension about as thick as the air here on a muggy day at Charger Field on the campus of North Montgomery High School. Last semifinal game, the championship game, awaits the winner of this one against Terre Haute, who will be well-rested for this game. Curveball outside. Overthrew it. Darling's going to run out of pitches pretty quickly here. 6, 7, 12. In fact, I've got him right now at 105, which is he can finish Reiser, and then he's going to have to come out of the game. I think Coach Hart was ready for him to be out of the game a couple innings ago, but he's just been throwing really well. Well, the last pitch is going to be a ball, and it's going to be a walk, and that's going to load things up. And there comes Coach Hart, as we knew he would have to do. Well, let's see who he brings in. There was nobody warming up. So it will be somebody coming in from a position defensively. Gives me an opportunity to thank Foreman Blasters for their sponsorship of Legion Baseball. Fireworks shows among the best. Nobody better than Foreman Blasters. Yes, please, to their shows. They are our local professional fireworks company right here in Montgomery County. Always ready for a great show for you. Shows all over the area this last 4th of July. Waynetown, New Richmond, Crawfordsville, Charlotte Rose Campground, and, of course, many more in surrounding counties, plus many more coming up for other events through the course of the rest of the year. Shows you don't want to miss. Darren and his crew are some of the best in the business looking for a show. Question mark? Check out Foreman Blasters on Facebook. Huge supporters of Post 72 Baseball. That's Foreman Blasters. They love to see us hit some bombs. And a bomb would be just perfect, Josh, with bases loaded.
1: Yeah, absolutely. Post 72 in a great position here. No outs, bases loaded, new pitcher coming in.
0: This is Pedro Rangel coming in. Defensively, he had been. I know he wrote his name down. He was at second base. So Darling just ran out of pitches. I had him at like 106, so that's his legal limit. So out he comes. He probably will just switch over defensively to second base as Rangel comes in. Don't have any stats from Danville. It's been hard to get stats from other coaches this summer because of game changer rules, so we'll just leave it at that. Coach Proctor has put me on the staff of Post 72 so I can get our stats and have those available to share with you listeners on 103.9 WIMC. We remind you here, getting close to the top of the hour, that you are listening to Legion Baseball. It's 103.9 WIMC FM in Crawfordsville. Josh Lyons, I'm Jeff Nelson. Josh coming from the other side of the sports broadcasting world, just retiring from 25 years of active military service as well. So, Josh, thanks for all your service. And
1: Thank you.
0: And tell us where we can go watch this game on a rerun if we want to.
1: Yeah, absolutely. Turn on the game right now. Over at YouTube, check out Buzz Sports Media. You can Google it. You can Facebook. We're live on Facebook right now. You'll get the feed from Jeff and 103.9. And, yeah, check it out right now. It's live.
0: Let's see if we can come up with a big hit.
1: Yeah.
0: Sam, it's
1: good
0: Sam
1: time to
0: Gooch.
1: Turn it on.
0: Yes, indeed. Gooch reached on it. He got hit, walked, and scored. In the third, line drive hit the ball a ton right at Houchins. First pitch from Rangel is a strike. The left-hander, Sam Gooch. As I said, if I wanted a guy, if I needed a hit, this is the guy I would probably ask for. Next pitch gets away from the catcher. We're going to score a run and going to make it one less on the margin.
1: Bases clearing double will do a lot of good right
0: oh,
1: now
0: goodness,
1: for
0: yes.
1: Post 72. But you know what will also do it? His eye. Watching those balls and letting the pitchers and the other team make mistakes.
0: There you go. So Heaton comes in to score. That makes it 5-4. The other guys move up 90 feet. Ambrose Cruz now at third. He can easily score on something that gets away from the catcher. And Reiser is at second after walking just a moment ago. So, again, 5-4 our score, 3-4-5 at the batting order here for Post 72. New pitcher for Danville after the starter, who had gone just spectacularly through the order, ran out of pitches. Next pitch to Gooch outside, 2-1. Gooch hit over 400 for Greencastle. Contact line shot to the second baseman, can't handle it, and safe. Infield was up because they knew they wanted to get a play at the plate if possible, and it was just a rocket shot. I'm going to count it as a hit because it was a really hard shot at second. So we're going to give Gooch the 1B and the RBI. We'll see what game changer in the school or the teams do, but we are tied. As Ambrose Cruz has scored, Reiser is at third base now with the go-ahead run. As Gooch puts the ball in play again, hitting it really, really hard. Danville's defense up on the edge of the grass. They want to get an out at the plate if they possibly can because there are none yet. Throw to third. Gooch headed to second. He was on the steal, so they tried the quick throw to third to see if Reiser was not paying attention. He was. He got back to third, no problem. So now there's ducks on the pond, second and third. Here for Wooten. First pitch to Wooten was a strike. Next pitch. Game changer says single. That was a really hard hit right at the second baseman. And I think that was anyway, it doesn't matter who it was. Pitch coming in, and there's a long drive. This is going to, if it's caught, it's going to score a run. It is caught, sacrifice fly. Reiser comes in. So Post 72 loads the bases and has gotten all three guys in. Sack fly by Wooten. Huge, huge RBI on the sacrifice fly to center field. Gooch stays at second, but Reiser scores from third. And that puts Post 72 up now. As all three guys, as we mentioned, it's gone from down two to up one. So it's been a roller coaster here on the scoreboard between Danville and Post 72. Here's Grimmett. Takes a big cut at one, fouls it off to the left side.
1: Yeah, the offense is executed perfectly. I mean, they've done exactly what they needed to do to both get back in this game and take the lead.
0: All starting with Heaton on the sixth pitch, getting a single. Ambrose Cruz gets a single. Reiser works a walk. And all three of those guys are coming in. Here's Grimmett down the third baseline. Just foul. It'll be two strikes on Grimmett. So, yeah, if you're post 72, Josh, I mean, you know, you say, yeah, you were down two runs, but it was set up going, you know what, if I'm going to be down two, the guys that just did what they did are the guys that you hoped would do what they did.
1: Yeah, Heaton did exactly what he needed to, getting on base and just letting the top of the order do their thing.
0: Yes, indeed. Pitch outside. Count 1-2 on Grimmett. Grimmett 0 for 3. Ground ball out, fly ball out, but that did... The ground ball out did score a run, and he took a K. An insurance run stands at second base. That's Gooch. Ground ball, left side.
1: Past the shortstop.
0: Gooch says, I'm not slowing down. Here he comes. Throw to the plate. Save. Throw to second. Safe again.
1: Heck of a
0: Sam,
1: running there.
0: Absolutely. The Sam Gooch says, I ain't stopping at third base. Even though there's a short base hit to left, good execution by Danville. Throw comes in. Gooch just slides right under the tag. No doubt about it. Isn't one of those where they're going to argue and say, I don't know about that. He was safe as can be. Grimmett comes up with a one base hit, drives in a run. He's got to check in some gear, batting gear. He moved to second on the throw, by the way. Gooch scores a gigantic insurance run. First four guys on base for post 72. All four have now scored.
1: Only one out. Keep putting the pressure on.
0: And that run, that out scored a run. So, yeah, so the at-bat continues. This is Caden Smith. Smith, pitch outside. So it's been a roller coaster ride here for post 72 and Danville fans. Cruising along was post 72, and then a gigantic fifth inning for Danville gives them the lead, and now a seventh inning for post 72 has given them the lead back. Called strike. 1-1. Caden Smith is up. He's 0 for 2. Strikeout, ground out, hit a ball hard at the first baseman also for a line drive out. Hits from the right side, bat extended on the corner of the plate, just outside, ball. 2-1. Danville gets a swing. They get an at-bat, bottom of seven. They were the higher seed. They were the number three seed overall, one of the three undefeated teams after pool play. Pitch outside, missed. 3-1.
1: Yeah, Rangel really struggling to try to find that strike zone right now.
0: He has missed off a little bit. Post 72 has put the ball in play, however. That's been a big deal, too. Rangel to the belt. Runner off second base. Pitch. Fly ball. Foul. Is it going to stay inside the fence?
1: Nope. Just on the top of the dugout.
0: You hear the thump on the top of the Danville dugout. Foul ball. Drives the count full. Yep. Starting pitcher Matthew Darling had to be replaced. A couple batters in to the post 72 at bat in the seventh inning because he ran out of pitches. He hit the 105 max limit. Rangel has been in since then. Post 72 managed to get the first four guys up to the plate this at bat in. So it was one in the second, two in the third, now four in the seventh, and it's a 7-5 lead over Danville in the seventh. Timeout asked for.
1: Well, just like the game against Princeton, Coons comes in to replace the starter and inherits a mess, just inherits that bases loaded situation, and
0: right.
1: Rangel has inherited the same thing.
0: Yep, inherited a bases loaded mess, and just in the process of trying to get out of it. Yep, just like the other night when Princeton scored five runs in the fifth inning to tie Crawfordsville and then won it in the extra innings. After the conference, curveball. Ooh, called strike. Smith thought it was a ball. I think just about everybody else thought it was a ball. It was just on the outside corner, and that's a called strike three. And Smith will have a seat. Two outs. Now, brings up the DH. This is Caden Scott. Two ground balls to short and a walk. So officially 0 for 2. Our umpires reposition themselves. Three umpires working this championship level day. George Piper behind the plate. Nick Kashan. Kevin Kirsch out on the bases. Scott. Contact. Low pitch down on his toe tops. Hits it foul off the left side.
1: Man, if he could have golf swung that,
0: yes,
1: dropped it right into center.
0: Yeah, if he'd hit it with a nine iron, he'd be putting for the birdie. Scott, though, a good contact here. Foul ball left side again. Had a bead on it. Hit the ball right off the end of the bat. Spun it like a top over there down the third base line. But he falls behind 0-2. So post 72 will be leading when they take the field for the bottom of the seventh inning. Fly ball. Another one right off his shoe tops. This is going to stay inside the facility, and it's going to be caught over there off of third base. That by Darling, who went from pitcher to there. So it's an F-0-5 to end things. But post 72 gets four huge runs. Four runs. Four hits. We did not see an error, and there was the one guy left at second base. Gives us an opportunity to thank Tessa Serber with FC Tucker West Central, located at 200 East Market Street in Crawfordsville. 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Josh Lyons, the opportunity right here. Crawfordsville needs a stop. They need three outs, and they can move to the championship game.
1: Yeah, absolutely. They did everything they needed to do. They both not only got the game tied up, they took the lead. They've given themselves a bit of cushion with some insurance runs. Now the defense just has to keep their heads about them, focus on that ball, let the pitcher focus on strikeouts, and wrap this game up.
0: 7-5 again, our score. Bottom of seven, Danville coming up. Relief pitcher coming in. This is Caden Scott for post 72. Caden is making his fourth appearance. It is his third relief appearance. He has thrown only 6.1 total innings, but he does have two wins, and I think both of his wins came in relief appearances and not from his one start. He's allowed only four hits, only one earned run. His strikeout walk ratio, you know, about even. He's a contact pitcher, trying to get things done that way rather than striking people out. 54% first pitch strike. Three of his six innings have been with no walks. So the big left-hander will come in, and he's got a two-run cushion, but the last thing you want to do is you want to use that cushion.
1: That's right, yeah. You come in here, he's not a strikeout pitcher, but make, you know, as best a pitch you can to get some soft contact to allow the defense to do its job.
0: Terre Haute awaits the winner of this ball game for the championship of this post 72 Invitational. This has been a phenomenal tournament. We've had five games with a margin of one run. Two or three more games have had a margin of two. There's only been a couple of run rule games of the entire setup. There were a ton of, there were like 18. 28 for two. 28. All right. Oh, catching for post 72. That's going to be coming in from, that's going to be Mason Foster. He's in actually, yeah, I think he's actually in for 26, not two. He's in for Miller. First pitch coming up. Get to the right team. This is Darling.
1: First pitch in there for a strike.
0: Very good.
1: Scott.
0: Second pitch from the left-hander. Just a little up. Darling has had his way today with the bat. 3 for 3. A single, an infield single, and a double, and he's driven in a run. He's also scored a run.
1: Watches that third pitch for a strike.
0: Yes.
1: Knew it, too. Shook his head.
0: Yep. Scott fooled him. I think he was looking for something different, and he just watched it. 1-2 count. Here comes the pitch. Foul ball straight back at us. Count stays at 1-2. Scott in relief. Third relief appearance for Post 72 this season. Done an effective job so far this year. We'll see how this one goes today. Ground ball, hard hit. Oh, Smith's got it. Comes up with it. Throw to first. Grimm, it stretches out. Nice defensive play starting over there on the left side. For Post 72's Caden Smith, the Covington guy comes up and smashes it down.
1: Really like Smith's calm on that. He watched it right into his glove. He took time to transfer, and then he threw.
0: Don't panic. The faster you panic, the faster you throw the ball into the right center field feet bleachers. Next up, Ben Johnson. He's reached base three times, but two on fielder's choices and one single. He also drove in a run. Takes the first pitch for a called strike. Post 72 leading 7-5 over Danville. Miss it just a little low. Second meeting of the year between these two really good and well-coached teams. Danville won the first one over at Danville last weekend on a walk-off in the seventh. Called strike, one ball, two strikes. The only time these teams play, both regular season games, one rained out, one got canceled. Little flare, that's going to fall out in center field in front of Reiser. Base hit. So Danville has got a guy on. Again, they need two to tie. But they've beaten Post 72 on a walk-off once this year. This brings up Pedro Rangel, now the pitcher. And we've got a courtesy runner down at first base. That is Cam Harris.
1: You want to keep Scott focused on these pitches right now. That runner is going to try to dance and get him distracted and into his mindset.
0: Right. And Harris running. I don't think that's a courtesy run. I think it's going to be a straight pinch runner, but that would probably take Johnson out of the game. We'll see what happens. Rangel's at the plate. They need a hit from him. They need to get him on base without an out. Called strike, first pitch. Rangel has reached on two errors and took a called third strike earlier in the day. After the first pitch was a ball, second pitch was that called strike. Looper, between first and second, it's going to be a single. Station to station, nobody's going to try and go to third. Harris pulls up at second base. So just a little see-me single off the bat of Rangel. Between first and second, two on. Tying run at the plate now for Danville. This is Jackson Spicer. Nope, check that. This is number 11 at the plate. This is Ryan Edwards.
1: Scott doing what he wants to do. He's inducing those ground balls. It's just where the contact is made, it is bounced right past the reach of the infielders.
0: There you go. One out for Danville. Two runners on base. Edwards at the plate. This is his first opportunity to hit today. Right-hand hitter. Called strike. Scott taking his time. Ooh, just on the outside corner, called strike two.
1: I'll tell you, he might not be a strikeout pitcher, but he can hit those bottom, outside, and inside corners really well.
0: Just like Talon Sheldon, man, he came in and hit a couple of really nice spots. Here's a challenge throw, just down the middle. Edwards fouls it off. Count remains at 0-2. Foul back to the fence here in front of us. So here's what we got. Post 72 is up by two. It's the last at bat for Danville here in the seventh inning. Winner plays one more. Loser heads to the shade. Foul ball left side. Edwards, making it hard on Scott. Ground ball out. Then two singles. One real soft single to the right side. But there are two on. That's the tying run at first base. Fly, foul ball, out of play. That's three foul balls in a row now for Edwards. Sixth pitch of the at-bat coming, and it is still

0: Runner at first is Edwards. He's the winning run. One out. Coach Bromberic is out to talk a little bit defensive strategy. Post 72, Josh, can trade a run for an out in the right circumstance here.
1: Yeah, you're definitely reminding your guys of that. You know, you trade it out for a run. You get the out. You still have two on. You can force an out or put somebody out at any plate. So
0: yep.
1: You like to see that.
0: Yep. So the corners of the defensive infield will be up for post 72. The middle of the infield will probably be at double play depth because you take the risk of the double play. Get the force at second base and try and get the double play if you can. Give up the guy scoring because you've got a two-run. You've got that cushion. You just can't let them all in. Here comes Davis. Davis reached on an error to start off the sixth inning. He scored what looked to be an insurance run. Turned out not to be. Ball one on Davis. Next pitch, called strike. Scott finds the zone for the diminutive batter. Davis, not the tallest, biggest kid on the block. Next pitch, contact, short. Hill's got it, throw to first. Safe.
1: Whoa.
0: Beat the throw.
1: Run scores and he beats the
0: throw. So that's an infield single. Davis's speed gets him on base. So he gets an RBI. I thought we were going to get an out down there, and we didn't. So that scores Harris. It's 7-6. The tying run is at third.
1: Coach Proctor
0: is asking to talk to
1: first base umpire,
0: and that's Nick Cashon.
1: I mean, the first baseman had the reach on it, had his glove out. It's really going to come down to
0: that was exactly a one-second meeting between Coach Proctor and Cashon. He's not going to change his call. I mean, there's no way around that. I mean, that's just the way baseball happens, and that's a gigantic break for Danville. All right, so let's reset. Bases are loaded. There's one run in. It's a 7-6 ball game. The tying run at third, winning run at second. Post 72's defense up on the grass all the way around. This is Easton Barney. Barney has walked and scored. Otherwise, he's 0-3. First pitch. Don't know. Second pitch. Called strike. Count even at 1-1. Barney's the leadoff hitter. But that makes no matter right here. Next pitch coming. Foul ball. Back over our heads. So tension flows like a river through the field here at Charger Field here on the campus of North Montgomery High School. Tying run, winning run on base for Danville. Bottom of seven. Pitch in. Jammed him. Strike three. Scott gets a gigantic strikeout. Jammed Barney right on the fist. The right-handed hitter could not get to it. Swings and misses, and that's out number two. So it really comes down now to Cruz, DuBois, and Scott. This one-on-one battle. Cade and Scott on the mound. First pitch misses. Or did it miss? Was a strike. Okay. The lefty pitching. Foul. Straight back. Got the right piece on it.
1: Just didn't have the timing.
0: Yep. Evens the count at 1-1. DuBois, two singles and an RBI. A single deep enough, scores two and ends this game. There's a little looper. It's going to be a base hit. They're going to hold him. They're not going to send him in. All right.

0: Drama continues. DuBois with his third single of the day, second RBI of the day. He's at first on the flare. We are tied as Rangel scores run number seven. And the bases remain full. Next up, Cole Miller. Miller hit by a pitch and scored. Single, RBI, fly ball, left side. It stays in play, and it's caught, and we're going to extra innings. So Danville gets two to tie it all up. Two runs on three, four, five hits. There were no errors that time, and there were three guys left on base. So, free baseball here at North Montgomery. Legion Baseball. Terre Haute guys are going, we don't care. We're just getting some extra rest. This will thwart what's going on for everybody else. Shorten the wait time. Take us deeper into the night. A couple thanks here. We want to thank the Crawfordsville City of for their sponsorship of softball, baseball, all the things. You love small city living, love a variety of food and shopping options, love a caring community where people know your name. City of Crawfordsville, striving to be the best small city west of Indianapolis, a proud sponsor of Post 72 Baseball. Also a special thanks to the Montgomery County Visitors and Convention Bureau, a group dedicated to making Montgomery County the best it can be. 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Want to make a difference, take a volunteer. 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Well, Josh Lyons, what were you going to do the rest of the day?
1: Well, I like baseball, so I don't mind sitting and watching some free baseball. Probably catch up for the Cubs with the Cubs and see how they're doing. But, yeah, I enjoy, you know, I enjoy all baseball. And unfortunate that we couldn't get the end of the inning there and that we allowed him to score two, but very excited to see what holds in store here. Same approach, I think, is going to need to take place. Heaton really helped the team out getting on base that first at bat. Want to see us get somebody on base and just manufacture that run and then let the defense try to hold it down.
0: Yep. It has been a roller coaster for both teams. Post 72 got a run in the second, a pair of runs in the third, so they are up 3-0. They then got to the fifth inning. Danville scored four to take a 4-3 lead. That's where we sat until the top of the – Danville got an insurance run in the sixth to take a two-run lead, and then Post 72 came back with four runs in the top of the seventh inning to take the lead back, and then Danville tied it in the bottom of the seventh inning, and we are tied with free baseball, top of the eighth inning, Post 72 with their third extra-inning game of the year. Leading off, this is Kyvan Hill. Came in to play shortstop in the middle of the ball game, grounded out his last trip, only trip to the plate. First pitch is way inside. Hill, a 258 hitter.
1: Second pitch way inside. Second almost pitch. Got him on the shoulder.
0: That's it. That's it. So, see if Post 72 can get that lead runner. Get the lead runner on base somehow, some way. Always usually works to their benefit. Ball three. Excuse me. Oh, we called strike on the last one. All right, so it's 2-1.
1: Nope.
0: I told you.
1: That's a walk.
0: It was ball three and now ball four. So that's a walk.
1: Man on first.
0: For Hill.
1: That's what you needed.
0: That's right. Leadoff hitter on. Coach Hart immediately out to have a chat. He knows that he can't let Crawfordsville get off on a run like the last inning, and they can't say it's one thing to score a run or two, but you can't give them a big inning. You can't give them the crooked number. That's what it really turns down to. You know, run is one thing, crooked number turns into bigger problems. And this will bring up Mason Foster. He came in defensively
1: for Miller,
0: and because they had to use the DH spot for Miller, et cetera, et cetera. That's now got Foster up. First pitch, strike.
1: Throw over to first. Safe.
0: Foster on the season. One hit, 18 trips to the plate. Oop, ball gets away from the first baseman, but not very far. So Foster's got a hit in the number nine spot where Heaton had been. So that took a good bat out of the batting order. Fly ball, left field, not very deep, caught out there. That is Johnson, I believe, on the catch. That's one out for Post 72 here in this top of the eighth inning. That brings up the top of the batting order, and that's Ambrys Cruz. Singled and scored in the seventh. He's reached base three times today. Two singles and a walk in addition to a K. Another throw to first base. Hill, no issues getting back. Big left-hand sliding glove covering the paws.
1: Very same situation, similar situation to the last inning with man on. You got one out now, but top of the batting order, so.
0: Yep. Ambrys Cruz, first pitch ball. Second pitch to the right-hander coming. Curve high. Ball two. Yeah, and it just, for Danville defensively, you just got to be really careful because if you let Ambrys Cruz on, then all of a sudden you got Reiser, Gooch, and Wooten coming up, and they can certainly do more damage. Called strike. Ambrys Cruz shakes his head in acknowledgement. It's a good place for that pitch. Low and on the outside corner, knee high. Tough one to hit. Throw to first, not in time. Hill scampers back. Hill's a base running threat, nine steals on the season. Pitch high, runner goes. Did he tag him? No, he missed the tag. Call it second, safe.
1: Ball was there in time, but the second baseman was home plate side of the throw and had to twist backwards in order to try to tag the heel of the runner and just did not
0: make it. And Hill just got underneath that tag. Big, big stolen base. He's 10-0 on the season now. And that was ball three on Ambrys Cruz. Ground ball, left side, shortstop can't handle it. That's a base hit, infield, really hard hit. Nice try by Barney, just not able to come up with it cleanly. If he'd have come up cleanly, I don't think Hill would have broke from second to third. Hill did break from second to third. That may have even distracted Barney just a touch. So it's an infield one base hit for Ambrys Cruz. We're going to intentionally walk the next guy, and that makes sense to walk Reiser. So that loads the bases with one out.
1: With the Sam Gooch
0: up. It brings up the Sam Gooch. Yeah. Gooch has reached base three times today. He got hit. He walked. And there's a balk call. Rangel asking, getting the explanation. Here comes Coach Hart.
1: I didn't see the move.
0: I did not. Coach Hart's not arguing. He's not arguing with the umpires. He's coming out. Nope, he is coming out to talk with Kevin Kirsch. Kirsch made the call behind second base.
1: So he had a good angle on him from behind.
0: Coach Hart, Brett Hart is as class a guy as you're going to find anywhere. And he may not agree with the call, but he'll respectfully disagree, and he won't go out and make a scene. He's arguing his point, but he also knows that nothing's going to get changed. So a balk has scored a run. So Hill is in. Reiser moves up. Ambrys Cruz moves up. And now Gooch can do some damage. Boy, this is a rerun of inning seven just about. Gooch fouls one back off the fence.
1: Still just one out, too.
0: Yeah, that on the fly ball by Foster. So one run in, post 72 now holds the lead. 8-7. Gooch, the left-hander. Contact, line drive into right field. That's going to score, too. No, yes, it's going to score. Here comes plate to plate, not in time, and the run's in. So just like last inning, first guys get on base, and all three of them get in. Gooch, RBI single. Scores Reiser. He didn't slow down at second base from second to third. Ambrose Cruz easily scores. Both of those guys have scored their second runs each in this back-to-back innings. Post 72 now has three runs in this inning and a three-run margin, top of the eighth.
1: Well, I think one of the things that compounded DeRangel's problem was he had thrown over to Hill four times.
0: Yes.
1: And that changes your timing up. It changes your focus, your spot, where you're going to throw. And then he makes the balk. So we're definitely inside DeRangel's head right now.
0: Okay.
1: Okay.
0: One and one count here on Wooten. Runner goes. Throw to second. Not nearly in time. Gooch has way too much speed on the normal situation. Gooch has his second stolen base of the day. Gives him, now that's pitching numbers, I don't want to look at that. That gives Gooch dozen steals.
1: Yep,
0: dozen steals on the season. Fly ball.
1: Right field coming in, center field makes a catch.
0: And here we go. Nobody can advance. Fly ball from Wooten. Last time up, it was a sacrifice fly ball to center field. This time, it's just a regular fly ball. Gooch can't advance. Not far enough out. That's two outs now here in the eighth. Post 72, leading by three over Danville. Again, the winner of this game turns right around and will play Terre Haute, a decently rested Terre Haute team. This is Grimmett next up. First pitch strike. Single and an RBI. In the seventh, another RBI on a ground ball out earlier in the game, called strike two. So post 72 now has scored seven runs in their last two at-bats. And they've got 10. You lead 10-7 over Danville. Post 2-10, timeout asked for by Grimmett. As we said, a couple of RBIs for Grimmett. One single, fly ball out, ground ball out, took a K. Right-hander ready to go. Check swing. Did they appeal? They did appeal. He didn't go. Ball is the count. One ball, two strikes on Grimmett. Gooch on second base. Seeing if he can score an additional insurance run. Here's a high fly ball as Grimmett went up after the high pitch, hit it out to center field. Caught out there, and that's the out. So post 72, though, gets three runs. Three runs, two hits, no errors. There was a big balk called. One runner left on base. Also want to take a moment to thank Post 72, Byron Cox, their sponsorship of not only Legion Baseball, but also radio broadcast here on WIMC. Are you a veteran? You need a place to call home? Byron Cox, Post 72, located in Crawfordsville, is here to serve you. Don't forget to check out the Veterans Park, view the helicopter tanks and all the other things that are there while honoring the veterans that fought for all of us. Guys like the guy to my left, Josh Lyons, who is retiring from 25 years of active military service this next Friday. So honor those services, honor Josh, honor all those who served with him. With veteran services available, join the American Legion right here in Crawfordsville. And Josh, I know you were talking about this. I know you're retiring from active military duty, but you're not giving up a bunch of things. You've already volunteered for some other stuff.
1: That's right, yes. Just yesterday I went to Indianapolis and swore in to the Indiana Guard Reserve. I'll be serving with them for the next 3 years, helping out the state to train OCS candidates.
0: Okay. Okay. Now, will that involve some travel? Will you be staying locally?
1: That'll be locally. I live currently in Lafayette. Be traveling down to Camp Atterbury, Indiana, down by near Edinburgh, Indiana,
0: yep.
1: And doing that training down there.
0: Very good. Very good. Again, Josh Lyons with BuzzSports.com.
1: That's right.
0: Buzz Esports. As we head to the bottom of the eighth inning, Danville down by three as we head to the bottom of this extra first inning. Caden Scott still on the mound. Came in relief in the seventh inning. Got touched up for two runs as Danville tied the ball game. The first hitter is Houchins. First pitch, strike. Second pitch, ball. Houchins has a single and an RBI to his credit. Otherwise, three not-so-goods. Count goes to 2-1. On the next pitch, Scott the lefty working out of the windup. Fly ball, right field. Oh, it gets over the right fielder's head to the fence. Stand up double coming here for Houchins.
1: Yeah, the right fielder on that just got twisted around, hips in the wrong place to try to make the sprint and the reach for it.
0: And that's Wooten. Normally, you know, a good outfielder. He just got mispositioned. You know, it's also a bright sun here, and the sun is not in your eyes, but the sun could be in a spot where it could affect you just a bit on a ball hit just like that. This brings up Darling, Matthew Darling. A long time ago, he was the starting pitcher for Danville. First pitch misses. Three hits on the day for Darling. Two singles and a double. Drove in a run. Scored a run. Next pitch, strike. 1-1. So it's a two-run margin. Tying run officially at the plate for post 210 of Danville. Swing and a miss. Boy, Darling wanted that one. Just didn't catch up with it. Pitch just a little above the strike zone, and he wanted it. 1-2. Next pitch, fly ball, center field. Gooch has a bead on it. Check that. That's not Gooch anymore. Gooch is in left.
1: Reiser.
0: It's Reiser in the center. So Reiser comes up with that. You just figure Gooch, Reiser, Wooten. If not Heaton, those are the four outfielders just about every inning of every game. So that out is registered. One on, one out. Bottom of eight for Danville. This will bring up Ben Johnson. Check that. That is not Johnson. That is Harrison. Harris, who came in to pinch run, so he had to stay in the ball game for Johnson. First pitch miss. Second pitch good. One ball, one strike. Here in the eighth inning for Danville. Will we stay or will we go? Time will tell. Swing and a miss.
1: Got him all tied up on that pitch.
0: Wow. That one just caught Harris completely off guard. Swung hard. Spun himself almost into the ground. He falls behind. 1-2. Swing, foul, just got a little piece of that one. Count stays at 1-2 on Harris. It's his first at-bat. He had come in as a pinch runner for Ben Johnson. Johnson had to sub out because it was his second time through the reentry. Ground ball, third base. Smith throws, fires, out, first base. 5-3. You never say anymore in a routine ground ball, but that was close to a routine ground ball. Two hopper to third base to Smith. He gets it, takes a good solid step, sets himself up, throws a good hard line drive over to Grimmett at first base, and that gives Danville two outs. They're down to their last out, down two runs. Runner at second. This brings up Rangel. Pitches a strike. Again, the winner plays again. So if you're here listening on WIMC, we may be just literally only about half done. Now, from the standpoint of our board operator, Dustin Zine. He goes, I'm not half done. He said, when you idiots get done, I'm going home. We have somebody else come in and operate the second game. Foul ball right off the shoe tops. This is going to be a single to right center field. Houchins is going to hang up, though, at third base on the single. No need to make an out at home. Houchins a big guy anyway, not the fleetest of foot. So Rangel's on first with the single. He's the tying run. Houchins at third. They need him in. This brings up Spicer. Or is it Edwards? It's Edwards. Edwards stayed in. Edwards stayed in. Edwards came in to pinch hit for Spicer in the sixth inning. Reached on a single. First pitch strike to Edwards. Ground ball. Oh, it's under Smith's glove. Backhand opportunity. It'll have to be scored as a base hit. But, boy, that's a pitch that Smith normally hit that Smith normally would be able to put a glove on. Just not that time.
1: Yeah, just misses that backhander right underneath the glove.
0: Just under the glove. That scores a run.
1: Coach Proctor out to visit the mound.
0: Not sure. Don't see him making a pitching change here because Scott has been relatively effective. There's still a margin. There's a three-run. It was a three-run top of the eighth inning for Post 72, so they still lead by two. It's 10-8 on the scoreboard. Conference is over. Mostly, I am sure, a defensive. What are we going to do with this guy? What are we going to do with this guy? This brings up Marvin Davis in the bottom of the batting order. He has reached base three times. Reached on an error, single, drove in a run in the seventh. His reach on an error was in the sixth and scored. So he has been really effective late in the game.
1: First pitch in there for a strike.
0: For a strike to Davis. Runner at second and first. Ground ball, tough play. Smith, throw to first. Stayed on. Grimmett stayed on, and that is going to end things.
2: And that is your ball game.
0: Danville gets a run. One. Three hits. 10-8 is the final score. No errors. Two runners left on base. So that was a long haul. 2 hours and 45 minutes. We ain't going to start anywhere close to 5 o'clock on this next game, folks. I can tell you that. As we now finish things here. So I'm going to send it back. Sean, give me about 60 seconds. I'm sorry, not Sean. Dustin, give me about 60 seconds back here. Sean's next. Dustin, we'll send it back to you. If you get it back to us in a minute, we'll wrap things up. Take a quick break while we get lineups for the next game. Again, final score here in extra innings. It's Post 72 with their 20th win of the season. They defeat Danville in 8 innings by a score of 10-8. Back for the one last message after this on WIMC 103.9.
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0: 10-8 the final. as Post 72 picks up the win. It's their 20th win of the season. Comes at the expense of Danville in a 10-8 final score in eight innings. As in relief coming in, Caden Scott picks up the win. As a quick look here, we're going to be back again in a half an hour for more games, so we don't have to get into too much here. Scott picks up his third win of the season. I think all three of them have come in relief. As again, Post 72 comes up with seven runs in the last two at bats. They finish the game with 10 runs. They do it, and let's see, 3, 4, 8, 10 hits. Just one. Danville air. A lot of guys left on base. 2, 4, 5. 8 guys left on base. 4 Post 72 with the win. Danville, 8 runs, 17 hits. 17 hits, yes, and 4 Crawfordsville airs, 12 runners left on base. We will end our year with Danville. They now head home after losing here in this tournament. They head to their state tournament first round. They'll be playing in Rantoul on Tuesday. So we wish Coach Hart and the guys best of luck in their state tournament. But again, here, Crawfordsville wins. They've got another game coming up in about half an hour. We're going to send things back to the good folks at the stations of WIMC, and just stay tuned. Take a breath, grab a fresh drink, refresh the iced tea or whatever you got, as we're going to have the championship game coming up in moments. It'll be Terre Haute and Crawfordsville. That game coming up just in a little bit, right here on 103.9 WIMC.

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0: 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Talking soccer, World Cup soccer in just a moment. 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

Under My Thumb, The Stones, a band that just released their new album, Foreign Tongues, last week. Thanks a lot for listening. Isaac Allen in the office. Hope you're enjoying your weekend. In World Cup action, the World Cup runs through Sunday the 19th. Quarterfinals concluded yesterday, and the semifinals start on

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6: Here's your Thunder 103.9 forecast. Ample sunshine expected this afternoon, with daytime highs approaching 83. Winds out of the northeast, 8 to 15 miles an hour. Clear skies again tonight. Lows dip down to about 62. I'm meteorologist Ray Miller. Currently, it's 82 degrees.
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11: Well, folks, we are back at it. 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It is going to be, we're ready here. We're going to flip it over to Bob Cox, and he's getting signals from the umpires. The championship game coming up between Post 72, the seventh seed after pool play, and they are 20-7 just after an extra inning win over Danville, and it is against Terre Haute, Wayne Newton, Post 346. They are 26-3. This is the third time these two teams have played already this season. A regular season game, 10-0 here at home. Won by Terre Haute. Post 72 won a one-run, eight-inning game in Terre Haute a couple weeks ago. And then last week, I should say it's the fourth meeting, actually. Last week in the Danville Wooden Bat Classic, it was another eight-inning game, a one-run win by Terre Haute. We're going to take a quick timeout here from Charger Field. We'll be back starting lineups and the first pitch coming up just in a couple minutes as we welcome you again to championship baseball action on 103.9 WIMC.
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1: It was a 10-8, eight-inning win for Post 72 over Danville just a little while ago. It was an 8-6 come-from-behind win for Terre Haute in their win over Washington of Missouri. So a couple of really good semifinal games after a wonderful day yesterday after we finally got started. Four great quarterfinal ball games played here at North Montgomery, and of course pool play during the course of all day Thursday and Friday played on the campus of Wabash College in addition to games being played here at North Montgomery High School. So again, it is the overall, and get this, folks, it is the number 4 seed Terre Haute and the number 7 seed Crawfordsville. So the number 1 and 2 seeds both got beat in the quarterfinals yesterday, and then Crawfordsville beat the number 3 seed just a little while ago in Danville. All three teams that went unbeaten in pool play ended up losing. So anyway, we're going to be right back. The first pitch coming up in just a couple of seconds. We remind you that you're listening to Legion Baseball right here on 103.9 WIMC.
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1: This also is the last Legion game to be played here at North Montgomery, the home field of Post 72 this season. A home game that was scheduled for the middle of next week against Danville had to be canceled because Danville is starting their state playoffs a week earlier than normal. So again, this is our last home game for North, or at North, for Post 72. Playoffs start next week, Thursday, 5 o'clock, against the same Terre Haute team that we're playing right now. So they literally would be playing back-to-back games against this Terre Haute, Wayne Newton, Post 346 squad. They are 26-3 on the season. Obviously, one of the favorites to win the state championship coming up in a couple of weeks. We'll get their starters as they come up. They'll be the home team, so they'll be hitting last. Just a note for them on the mound. They have got Jacob Norton talking with Coach David Wills, you know, about, hey, how about all these games? How's your pitching? He goes, we're okay. He said, we got enough guys. You know, he said, we've got enough guys to throw one more game. Coach Proctor from Post 72 said the exact same thing. He's got Crew Riemann going today in this championship ball game. Crew hasn't thrown at all. Hasn't thrown for about a week. So certainly both starters are ready to go. Got Josh Lyons from Buzz Sports Media right next to us. Josh, come from behind, extra thrilling, extra inning game, extra inning win for Post 72, and here we are playing for the title.
5: Yeah, that was a great game, extra innings. Nobody's going to complain about that. Really hope the team maximized that downtime in between games, got recovery, got rehydrated, and are ready to take Terre Haute.
1: I was down in the dugout getting the lineup card from Coach Proctor, and it was so funny. He was with a couple of the guys. They had from the hospitality room. There had been some trays of fresh fruit. They had all those trays of fresh fruit, and the guys were just sitting there in the dugout, just literally shoving handfuls of fresh chilled fruit into their mouths. So trying to hydrate any way you can. I managed to stick my fingers in there and got a couple pieces of watermelon without getting my fingers bitten, so that worked out all right. So what do you think? These two teams have played extra innings the last two times they played, eight-inning games apiece, two really good teams. What's the key to winning a championship?
5: Well, Terre Haute's going to come in rested. That's definitely their advantage. But I'm going to tell you, with winning the last two games and really looking sharp towards the end, I think that's going to be the focus and the advantage that Crawfordsville brings into this matchup. Just like the last game, we want to see the top of the order get on base, cause some disruptions, get into those pitch counts late, and try to get this starter out if we can.
1: All righty. Aiden Ambrose-Cruz is going to lead things off. Post 72, as we said, they are the visitors because they are the lower seed. Here we are literally at 5:30. So it was a 5 o'clock original start time, but because of the extra inning game, this game starts just that 30 minutes late. Cruz takes the strike on the inside corner for a strike, and we are underway. Championship game here at the Post 72 Invitational. So glad to have everybody along listening today on 103.9 WIMC. Whether you are at the fair or maybe you're at the fair now, I know some reports have been getting floated in on WCDQ from Dave Peach and Dave Long. Again, we are certainly glad to have you with us here for Legion Baseball action. Second pitch to Ambrose-Cruz outside. Breaking ball, called strike on the outside corner. Ambrose-Cruz a little disappointed, and it gets that knee high outside corner call against him twice. Time to defend the plate. Hitting from the right side, another breaker. This is a little floater out towards right field, and it's going to be caught. Floated a little farther than I first realized, and Colton Moore able to pull that fly ball down. One up, one down for Post 72. That'll bring up Aiden Reiser. Reiser, man, I'll tell you what, Josh, how about the top of the order and what they did in the last two at-bats against Danville?
5: Both. I mean, they did it twice. They both got back into the game and tied it up and then got the advantage and then were able to win it for them in the extra innings.
1: Seven runs in the last two at-bats. First pitch swinging is Reiser. Yeah, the bottom of the order got things started. It was Heaton and Brown, two different innings. Then at the top of the order, Ambrose-Cruz reached base twice in two innings. Reiser reached base twice in two innings. Both of them scored. Gooch reached base twice, scored one time. So certainly big for this offensive team. Next pitch, Reiser fouls this one away off the right side. So one to the left, one to the right. Stand up, sit down, fight, fight, fight. Reiser, the McCutcheon guy, going to Huntington. Big stick on this team. Hits the ball hard, hits the ball well. He was the anchor of the pitching staff last year. He had worked back into kind of pitching form through the first half of the Legion season, has gotten a couple of starts. Got his first win yesterday of the season. Foul ball straight back at us. One ball, two strikes on Reiser. Sam Gooch, picks up the foul ball right here beneath us at the press box here at North Montgomery. Sam has had himself quite a weekend. Just hit the ball. He's got a ton of extra base hits. He's scored a lot of runs. He's driven in a bunch of runs. He has been it all. The foul tip. Reiser. Got a good cut at it. And he's fouled four off out of five pitches that he's seen already. Ready to go. Norton, the right-hander, sets, wind up, swing, and a miss. Oh, great pitch. Don't know if he set Reiser up with that pitch, but it was a straight, pretty much straight fastball. And, boy, just threw it right by Reiser. That doesn't happen very often.
5: No, that was a well-executed pitch.
1: Bring up Sam Gooch. We talked about him. In the last game, just a couple hours ago, reached base on a hit by pitch, walked, two singles, drove in a couple, scored a couple, and played a great game in center field. First pitch for the left-hander is outside.
5: And interestingly, when Cruz was coming off and talking to Reiser, he said, told him to look down. I saw him lip the words, look down. So.
1: Yep. Well, I know that every single one of these Terre Haute pitchers are going to be good. They're coming from Northview, from Terre Haute North as well. And these are a lot of guys who have played a lot of Legion innings. Coach Will and I were talking last year, in fact, here at the state tournament in Crawfordsville, and he was just saying, I got a lot of guys coming back next year. He said, we really have high hopes for next year. So we'll just have to wait and see how it all pans out. They've got only been beaten three times. Gooch, this one way high. Man, it's caught. Wow, nice defensive play out there in left field by Goda. Man, I thought that was over his head. He was at the warning track and hauls it in. So it's three up, three down for Post 72. We'll be back with the bottom of the first inning right after these messages on 103.9 WIMC.
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1: Designated pitcher Crew Reiman on the mound for Post 72. We don't see him all that often. We never see him on the field. He is making his fourth start, fourth appearance overall for Post 72. 14 innings pitched overall. 2.8 ERA is 1-0 on the season. 16 hits. He has allowed 6 runs, 6 earned. He has walked only 3 and struck out 14. 11 of the 14 innings have been free of walks. He is a 58% first pitch thrower. Josh seen him throw a couple times. If this guy's on today, he will keep Terre Haute really off balance.
5: Yeah, that will be excellent. He's long of arm and long of leg, so yeah. I'd like to see him spin some on the inside and get into these batters and move the game along.
1: He's as tall as a couple stalks of corn growing out in a couple fields just out behind North Montgomery here. The only thing we don't see is a tassel come out of his Post 72 hat. He'll face Briar Goda. Just made a really nice defensive play, flagged down a long, long fly ball off of Gooch's bat. First pitch is a called strike. Reiman, a control pitcher, not a tremendous velocity guy. Ground ball, this is just off the right side of Grimmett. Couldn't come up with it in the glove. So it's a leadoff single for Goda. The only thing I fear, Josh, is that a rested Terre Haute team comes in. Boy, they come in and aggressively get on the plate. They won 10-0 here in the regular season, and they're good enough to make that kind of thing happen again.
5: Yeah, that's definitely their advantage coming into this game. You just have to keep your head on a swivel as defense and let the pitcher try to get as many strikeouts as he can.
1: There you go. Keep the ball down. Keep the ball in play. Real slow breaker off the top. This is Noah Fields. Misses for ball one. Noah Fields behind the plate for this Post 346 team. Again, 26-3, but one of those three losses came at the hands of this Post 72 squad. Throw to first. Goda was only about a step off the base. I think it was more of a, hey, how you doing kind of throw. Reiman's the lefty. Called strike. Nice pitch there. Reiman is a Covington product. Ready for the next pitch coming in. 1-1. Looks to show bunt. Does bunt. Third baseline. Foul. Smith lets it go by him, knowing that it was going to be a tough play if he did field it. And the ball bounced foul.
5: One of the things that Reiman can do here with his long, exceptionally long arms, if he can change his release point just minutely, those batters are going to have a hard time seeing where that ball is positioned coming out of his hand, and that can give him an advantage.
1: Okay. Lefties always have those little quirky little advantages. Oop. Plate umpire Kevin Kirsch. All right, everybody that had Kevin Kirsch can't tie his own shoes in the pool, wrong. He just got done tying his left shoe, so there. Just for all you folks who thought it was all, you know, they all had, you know, couldn't do it. Ball one on the outside. Ball two to Fields. 2-2.
5: Coming off the left side, right side of the rubber.
1: Yeah, yeah, as left-handers sometimes will do. We had somebody, one of our other guys, was threw way off the right-hand side of the rubber, too. Throw, over, not in time, and a little bit off target. If that throw had been right on the base, might have been an opportunity, but I don't see it. Still 2-2, Fields ready to go. Riemann. Foul tip, straight back to us. Little bitty piece of it. Fields will see pitch number 6. Just underway, championship game of the Invitational. The host team in the 7 seed taking on Terre Haute, the 4 seed. Check swing, foul down the left side.
5: Digs down low for the foul ball.
1: Do it again. Yeah, the only surprise, not surprised that Terre Haute's here in this championship game, the only surprise is that they lost a game in pool play. They lost their very first one to a really, really, it was a really good game that between them and Lafayette. Lafayette came up with the win. And then Lafayette ended up 3-0 in the pool play, and then it got upset yesterday by Washington, Missouri. So that's how all these things can happen. Next pitch, another one reaches out, falls it away. 8th pitch coming. 1, 2, 3, that's 4 foul balls for Fields. The ball guys are chasing them all over the place. Couple to the left, couple to the right.
5: Hopefully they've restocked after that last game.
1: Yeah, no kidding. Next pitch, low in the dirt, and the runner's going to advance. Ball gets by Miller. So that was the 8th pitch of this at-bat. It extends the count to 3-2. Miller and umpire Kirsch having a conversation in front of home plate. Goodness knows what that could be about. Ball got right by Miller in the dirt, bounced, skipped off. Bit of the chalk, went to the backstop. 9th pitch coming to Fields. And outside, ball 4. A lot of pitches to walk a guy. Goda had already moved to second on the wild pitch, so he does not advance. Brings up the post 346 third hitter. This is Hunter Mason, defensively at third base today. I know he is one of the multitude of pitchers that throw for Wayne Newton. I haven't kept track of where all their guys have thrown. I'm sure he threw a pool game or something, or earlier today in a semifinal as they defeated Washington of Missouri, as we said. First pitch is up and away. Riemann still looking for this first out of the bottom of the first inning. Next pitch, outside, wide. Ball 2. Crew threw a bunch of strikes. Fields fouled them all off before walking. He's missed 3 in a row, 4 in a row. Next pitch, curveball, smacked into left field. It's going to be a hit. Everybody's going to go 90 feet. So a base hit loads things up for Terre Haute here in the bottom of the first inning. That pitcher, or that ball, not far enough out for Wooten to have any kind of chance. He picks it up on the first hop, tosses it back in. That brings up the cleanup hitter, Colton Moore, right fielder. How about that? The right fielder hitting cleanup. Normally the right fielder is hitting always at the bottom of the order. This big left-hander, he could lose one here. This is a big kid. Riemann ready, off speed, little floater, caught by Smith. Tag, not in time. He got back to the base. Goda, living by the right modem. Here is that, don't let the, make sure that the line drive is through the infield. he got back to third before the tag could be applied by Smith. So it's a little floater out by Moore, out number one. That brings up Parker Weir. And this guy has had a bunch of key hits for this team over the last couple of years. This is a name we have called forever. Outside, got the very, very edge of the strike zone. Weir just he'll just adjust. If he gets one out there, he'll hit. This is just a great hitter, folks. This is just, yeah. I mean, honor to get him out. Ground ball left side. Foul, and it's strike two. Yeah, if you can get by Weir without him driving in a run or two, that will be a major success for Post 72 here in the first inning. Kid's about as regular as rain sometimes. 0-2 pitch. Ah, got him. Got him on an off speed. Kind of fooled him.
5: Yep.
1: Got him to swing at a pretty bad pitch. So we'll take that one. If you're a Post 72 fan, that's two outs. Bases loaded. Next up comes big number 22, Lyndon Jenkins. Jenkins has played some football in his past. This kid is big. He's a solid, stocky. I'd hate to run into him on the base paths. Hits from the right side. Takes a pitch just in the strike zone. 0-1.
5: Riemann did a good job of setting up that last batter by hitting that outside,
1: yeah,
5: and then made him chase on that last pitch.
1: And he hit that outside corner on Jenkins.
5: Yep.
1: So base is still juiced. Let's see what happens. Pitch overthrown. It's in the dirt. 1-1. Miller's got to stop it down in the dust. So here we are, bottom of first. Post 72 didn't score in the top of the first. Riemann's asking for a new baseball, gets one. I should say he's asking for a different baseball. In the MLB, you get a new baseball every time. Oh, and we got a courtesy runner. Ah, for Terre Haute. Let's see. Bob's got the check. Dom Barnhart. Get that jotted down. He's in for Fields, the catcher. Next pitch, ready, just outside. Two balls and a strike. Yeah, a little surprised that they didn't run for Barnhart right off the bat after he walked. Next pitch, bender, fly ball, foul, out of play. Past the next row of fences with all the American flags up in the posts. 2-2. Now on Jenkins. Riemann trying to get out of a bases loaded mess here in the first inning. Pitch coming. Fly ball, center field. There's room out there. It's a long way to the fence. And hauling it down out there in center field is Sam Gooch. If it stays in play, the Sam Gooch can track it down. And he does. So Post 72 survives a bases-loaded jam by Terre Haute. No score at the end of the first inning. 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
1: 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Josh, congratulations on that. Thank you for your service.
5: Thank you.
1: Betcha. Back to action. We'll get more from Josh as things go along here. Top of the second inning. This is Ethan Wooten to lead things off. Up three down for Post 72 in the first. Wooten. First pitch misses. Second pitch he gets on top of and fouls it down the third base line. Foul ball comes back into the guys behind the plate. Fields and Kirsch. Wooten ready with his Seafoam bat. He drops one in behind second base, right in front of the right fielder. Hey, we should all be swinging Seafoam bats.
5: Yeah.
1: Just past everybody's glove, and Wooten is on base again. That's a regular thing. Wooten reaching base. Peyton Grimmett, also a guy who's been hitting the ball really well the last couple weeks for Post 72. He was big time involved with getting the run scored in the seventh and eighth inning that got the team back ahead and eventually got the win for Post 72 over Danville. First pitch outside for Grimmett, ball one. Grimmett's a 350 average hitter for Post 72 this Legion season. Seager guy, had a great spring. Next pitch, line shot, right side. Wow. Late swing, and that thing got out of the facility in a hurry. That ball may have rolled all the way up to the FFA stands, FFA stuff up there by North Montgomery High School. 1-1. Norton. Lots of looks to first base. Nobody goes. Ball outside. Snap throw to first. And the ball goes into the right field, and it's going to allow runner to move up. So a poor throw from Fields. So that's an error, too, that moves Wooten to second base. The pitch to Grimmett was a ball. It's 2-1. And Grimmett ready to go again. Now he's got a guy in scoring position. We have no score here in the second inning. Grimmett ready. Oh, saw the curveball, couldn't hit the curveball. Man, he saw it, he knew it was coming, and just couldn't find it.
5: Yeah, just a split second. You could tell that he recognized it, and
1: yep.
5: Just that thought and change in muscle, like his form,
1: yep.
5: He just couldn't catch up to
1: yep,
5: it.
1: Yep, yep, 2-2. Yeah, he knew the curveball was there. He knew it. He just couldn't put the bat on it. Tries to ask for timeout, doesn't get it. Check swing, this will be a strikeout. So Grimmett on the check swing called for the K. That's two Ks already for Post 72. Jacob Norton has those to his tally. We'll bring up Caden Smith. Smith looking for his first hit today. Struck out twice. A couple of ground ball outs also. So hit here. Will probably would score Wooten. But you need to put the bat on the ball first.
5: Smith with a
1: yep.
5: Good defensive play that last half inning where he watched
1: yes.
5: The ball right into his glove and he turned right around to try to get that runner at third.
1: Except for one play against Danville where he tried to get a backhand down and couldn't get the ball in his glove. He has had a solid day defensively, as Josh just said, at third base. Foul ball straight back. 0-2. Norton has been throwing strikes. Man, Reiser fouled off four. Everybody except for Cruz has fouled off at least one. Got him in, got things in the strike zone here. Wooten off second, pitch high. Good waste pitch on 0-2. Back to the box, Smith. Big tall right-hander. Norton doesn't even look at second base. Oh, now he does. Now focus in, pitch way outside.
5: Way outside.
1: He lost focus of the glove at the plate.
5: Yeah, but you see him trying to hit that outside, and I think he's really trying to set up Smith to try to get him to chase something there on that outside.
1: All right, well, it's 2-2. That'll be the one. He shakes off the first signal. Let's see what he gets here on the 2-2 pitch. What does he want to throw? Breaker, outside corner, fouled off. Smith expecting it, just didn't get a bat on it in time, fouls it out of play off to the right. Another supply of, as I said, they're not new balls. We reuse these baseballs all afternoon here in Legion Baseball. It's not like MLB where they use 130 new balls every game.
5: Just have to buff those scruffs off of them.
1: That's it. Yeah, every ball is well used unless you hit it out in the trees. Swing and a miss. Set him up with that one. That was a nice off-speed pitch. Swept from outside from inside to outside on Smith. He couldn't put a bat on it. Strikeout number two in this inning.
5: Yep, low and outside. One of the hardest pitches to hit, and he got Smith to chase on that one. But it comes from setting it up before.
1: That's right. Good call on that. Dylan Heaton next up. That's three Ks already in two innings for Norton. Heaton, such a big part of the seven runs scored by Post 72 in the last two at-bats against Danville. Comes to the left side of the plate. Pitch way outside. Heaton, a couple ticks under 300 on the Legion season. 15 hits. Scored 14 runs. Handful of stolen bases. Good threat always at the plate. Always a good contact hitter. Going to check and see. Did he go? Yes, he did. Check swing strike. I would agree with that one. Heaton on the 1-1 end of a count now. Hitting in the 7th spot here. Normally have been hitting in the 9th spot. Pitch up high.
5: You know, I like what Norton's doing. He's bracketing the batter. So he is giving him outside and an inside to see where they'll swing so he knows where to set it up next.
1: Yeah. Yeah, well, like we have noticed and mentioned, that this Post 346 squad has got, they are a mile deep in pitching. Swing and a miss. Just swing and a miss. Signal from Kevin Kirsch. Count goes to 2-2 on Heaton. Two out, a couple of strikeouts here. Wooten reached base on a single, has been sitting at second for a while. See what happens here. Called, strike three, letter high fastball. That will send people to the benches. Three strikeouts in a row after the opening single, and that's it for Post 72. No runs and that one hit, no errors, one left on base. Back for the bottom of the second inning after this on WIMC.
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1: 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Again, a special thanks to all of our phenomenal sponsors who have helped bring you closing in on 30 Legion broadcasts. By the time we finish next week and the state tournament, if we can qualify for the state tournament, it will be just right at close to 30 games broadcast. So certainly glad to have everybody along. Bottom of two for Terre Haute. Jackson Pierce leads things off, called strike from Crew Reiman. Reiman, the long, lanky lefty, misses on the next pitch. Tall as a silo out there, that Reiman kid, standing up on the mound. Foul ball off the left side. And that's such a difference, you know, Josh, when you see a guy, you know, out there, a man, big, tall kid on the mound like that, that's a hulking performance coming in.
5: Yeah, absolutely. And, you have to watch the pitcher as a batter.
1: Ground ball, left side, Smith comes up clean, throw to first, easy. 5-3, you were saying.
5: Reiman has a really good motion. But like I said, with that left-handed throw, you have to really spot where that release point is so that you can track it.
1: Mm-hmm. That will bring up Parker Higgum. Higgum. Who said that? Well, I know you said. Say what you want. Argument with the PA guys. You're just talking to guys here. Here's a ground ball to short. Over to first, and in time, Ambrose Cruz in the shortstop spot here for this ball game. Comes up on a 6-3. That'll bring up Tyler Lawson, number 9 spot in the batting order. He's wearing a bright red helmet. I'm trying to remember if that's, I think that's Terre Haute South.
5: That sounds right.
1: Yep. Curveball, strike. Most everybody on the Legion squads wears their batting helmet from their high schools. And I'm positive that's Terre Haute South. Next pitch misses outside, 1-1. I know, like, the two North guys are wearing their little, mm-hmm. Not white, but they're kind of a cream-colored batting helmet. I know Matt, oh, there's a tall one off first base. Throw, Ambrose Cruz. What a play by Ambrose Cruz. Wild move to the left on his horse. Gets the ball that literally bounced off a second base into his glove. He fires on the run, off balance, and it's an out by a bang at first base. Wow, 6-3 on the play. Gold Glove Award, ESPN Glove of the Day moment for young Mr. Ambrose Cruz. End of the inning, heading to the third. Come back after these messages on 103.9 WIMC.
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1: 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Jeff Nelson here, glad to have you along. Want to remind everybody that you're listening to Legion Baseball on 103.9 WIMC out of Crawfordsville. Ground ball, first pitch, Matt Miller, wearing his Crawfordsville blue batting helmet, just to continue the thought we had from a little while ago.
5: Yep.
1: Ground ball to the right side, easy throw over, one pitch, one out. Four post 72 here in a quickly played first couple innings here in the championship game of the Crawfordsville post 72 Invitational.
5: See those familiar CA cross-lettered logo on the front of that helmet.
1: No doubt. This is Keaton Brown. He's hitting in the nine spot, wearing that Charger white-ish helmet. First pitch called strike. Keaton defensively is at second base. Swing and a miss outside on the bender.
5: I love what Norton is doing. Norton might be one of the smartest pitchers I've seen so far during this series.
1: And that's saying a lot because we've had some really, really good pitching performances. Goodness, I don't have all the names because I don't have access to all the stats. We've had several complete games thrown, some starters who went really deep into games. Just has been some phenomenal pitching here in this Legion tournament. Next pitch misses outside. And for you to say something that good about a kid like that, that says something. Next pitch misses down. So now, does he have him set up? Swept him on a couple, and he's been low on the next two, 2-2. Next pitch. Yeah, got him to chase that one a little bit high. It's a mile in the air. Right fielder talks off the second baseman and comes literally into the skin of the infield to make the catch. So it'll be an F9, Colton Moore. That's the smart move. Josh, you know what? He's coming straight in. He's got a better look at it. He's got a beat on the ball. You talk those guys off of that, and you go get that ball, right?
5: Yeah, as long as you communicate well, that's the big key there, because if you're not charging in and making sure that that infielder can hear your call, that's where things can get into trouble, and you make a you make a bump into that player and
1: run into all kinds
5: of trouble.
1: Oh, it's got to be. It's got to be, because I know on game one we had a couple of Speedway guys literally ran into each other in right field. Right fielder and center fielder had a nasty collision. Neither one of them were hurt. They stayed in the game, but that's just the thing you just can't have done. Ambrose Cruz with the web gem a moment ago at the plate. Fouls one hard down the first baseline. Close enough that we even sent first base umpire George Piper down to go get it. Ground ball,
5: nice.
1: Just past the reach of the second baseman.
5: And, you know, he was seeing those pitches really well, because that first one was a real hard foul ball down the inside of the first base line. And that second ball was a hard hit ball straight down.
1: He took the pitch. He went right with the pitch over the outside part of the plate, punched it into right field for a base hit. So Ambrose Cruz is on with two outs. I am positive we're going to see him heading for second base. Oh, there's a throw back over.
5: Immediately throw over.
1: Well, Terre Haute knows about him, too. So
5: they've got the scouting report.
1: No doubt. 12 stolen bases and only three caught stealings. There he goes. First pitch. Throw down.
5: Safe.
1: He didn't tag him. He slid under the tag. And, you know, the shortstop knew it. Because he went to try and tag him the second time. I think if he'd have just swept at it
5: and played it off,
1: he may have gotten the out call, because the throw got to the first base side and it was there, you know, early enough. But Ambrose Cruz slid low, and then the shortstop went back to chase him, and then that kind of tells you that, hey, he didn't think he got him, and so he got the safe call. So it's a stolen base. That's stolen base number 13 for Cruz. Foul. Tip.
5: He doesn't have as much leg to try to swipe back on, too, so it makes that job of that infielder a lot harder when you reach back and try to swipe.
1: You betcha. You betcha. And that's 77 swipes now for post 72 this season. Reiser at the plate. Strike one. Ball one. Breaker. Called strike.
5: Good pitch.
1: Yeah. Reiser not wearing his McCutcheon helmet. He's wearing his Huntington helmet. So he managed to borrow one from the equipment manager there. 1-2 the count. Ambriz Cruz so far off second base. Check swing.
5: That was a good check swing.
1: There you go. No. Yep.
5: Norton again just absolutely hitting that outside, yeah, though, and yeah, testing.
1: Making it really hard on post 72 hitters. There is no question about it. And sometimes it's not about where you pitch. Sometimes it's about how. And then location, setting up these guys with the right pitches. There's a curveball. Fooled Reiser completely. Had him just completely off his guard. And it's a second strikeout of Reiser in this ball game. No runs and a hit. No errors. One guy left on base. We're heading to the bottom of the third. Still goose eggs on the scoreboard. Come on back after these messages on 103.9 WIMC. 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Bottom of three. First pitch. Here's one headed for the fence on the right side. This is leadoff hitter Goad, who singled in the first inning. He's going to triple now. And there's a, whoa, that throw, holy cow, where did that throw end up? That missed everybody by a mile. The relay almost ended up in the Crawfordsville dugout, which would have given him an extra base. So it's Goda who's going to go to third base on the triple. He got one down that right field line, and it was run, run, run.
5: Yeah, I want to say he was halfway down the line before that ball even landed, and he knew he was going to have at least the extra base hit, but a little bit more, and he just did not stop.
1: No, he chased Keaton all the way to the fence down there, almost at the 330 sign on the right foul pole. Foul ball on contact. This is Fields, drifts out of play. So Goda got to third eventually in the first and was stranded there. Now he's on third base already, resulting from his triple, looking to score the first run of this championship game. Contact, foul ball, off to the right. Fields chasing a couple of outside pitches.
5: Yeah, Riemann's been working the outside. I'd actually like to see him try to bring that ball back inside on this second time through the batting order, change up where those batters have placed him at.
1: Okay. Let's see. Maybe he comes back in and jams Fields after two way out over the outer edge of the strike zone. 0-2 count. Nope, stays outside. Fouls it away again. So the book on Fields must be work him outside. Maybe he's got that big power on the inside corner. You know, you don't want to put it there and get it in his wheelhouse.
5: Could be.
1: And have him hit it into the trees down the left field line. 0-2 count. That one, yeah, just like that. He got it on the inside part of the plate. Didn't hit it real hard, but he made good contact and hit a single sharply to left field, and that will score that run. So it's a single and an RBI to left field for Fields and Terre Haute's on the board. Next up, this is number 19, Hunter Mason. He singled. Terre Haute got the bases loaded. courtesy runner, and that's number two. Bob's going to give us a name on him because he's got the only roster. It's Barnhart again. Courtesy runner as he did in the first inning. I wrote his name down, just didn't write his number down. So now I got both of them. So the next time he comes up, if he gets in, I'll know it's Barnhart.
5: Batter looks like he had something in his eye.
1: Yep. Home plate umpire Kevin Kirsch. Going to dust off home plate. There we go. Thank you very much.
5: One of those good summer gnats fly right in your eye. Not much you can do about it.
1: Yep. If it's not that, it's a little piece of dust. Those darn gnats, you know, you can eat as many of them as you want because they're really low-cal, but you get them in your eye. Another story. Ball outside. This is Mason. He is gnat-free now, and as we said, has a single to his credit, looking for something more as his teammates have put one run on the board. Outside. Ooh, he gets the outside corner. Mason shakes his head, yeah, so that pitch was a better strike than I saw it. But I don't get a vote in this thing. I can yell on some official scoring on stuff, but not a balls and strikes kind of guy. Throw to first. Barnhart is back.
5: Not taking a huge lead over there.
1: Nope. Contact over Ambrose Cruz's glove. Single. And that'll be it. Gooch gets it and sends it back in. So the top of the order has been solid for Terre Haute. A lot of contact. Goat has got two hits. Fields has reached base twice. Mason now has two singles. So the top two guys have reached base six times in six opportunities. This will bring up Colton Moore. Moore got one up in the air that Smith caught. He's going to bunt. Oh, it's going to go foul. Boy, I'll tell you what, if that had stayed two more feet to the right, that had been a base hit. Okay. Action in the post 72 bullpen. Who'd you say, Bob?
13: Sheldon.
1: Oh, Sheldon, yep. Talon got a few pitches in the last game against Princeton. Hasn't pitched at all this weekend, so he's certainly got the capacity to do it. This bunt is in play, and Riemann is the only guy that could go get it, and coming in off that side, you know, off that side of the mound, coming in off from his pitching motion, never get to it in time. It's a bunt single for Moore.
13: The center fielder,
1: Parker Weir. He's at first. Mason's at second. Barnhart's at third. Man, I've heard this song before.
5: A couple times in the last 2 days.
1: Yeah. Post 72 got out of the mess in the first inning. Bases loaded. There was no run scored. But Terre Haute's already got a run in, and now they've loaded the bases. So bases are juiced up. Nobody out. Goda's single got things all started. First pitch misses to Weir.
5: Raymond keeps targeting that outside.
1: Mm-hmm. Ground ball, long ways to go for Brown, but he's got to play at third base on the fourth. So a good break for post 72. It costs them a run, but they do get an out. As Weir's ground ball took Brown towards third base, the only play he had was to third base, and he does get the force out. So there is an out now. But Barnhart scores from third, so that's two on the board for Terre Haute, and two guys are on base. This brings up Lyndon Jenkins. Fly ball out in the first. Riemann works overhand, misses. Yeah, post 72, whoever's got pitches left can throw today because there are no games left until playoff action on Thursday. Also, a reminder after this pitch, it's in the dirt. ball two to Jenkins. I want to remind everybody that our Thursday game, the playoff game against the same Terre Haute guys, at 5 o'clock. One moment. Curveball. Foul ball. The only way it can be dead. It's got to be a foul ball. Okay? Anyway, the Thursday game will not be on WIMC because there is the fifth annual goal.

0: time. Not in time. Tough play out there defensively. Keaton Brown's got to go way to his right. He's got to go to the ground to his knees to get the ball. And trying to shovel it over to Ambries Cruz at second for the force out just wasn't going to work because Weir had a good jump really fast. So it is a fielder's choice. It takes away the hit from Jenkins, but Weir is safe. And Moore moves to third. So bases are loaded again. Couple runs in for Terre Haute. Next guy up is Jackson Pierce.
1: Yeah, trying to overhand shovel that back over to second base is pretty hard for
0: yep,
1: the ground.
0: And he had no chance of getting the guy at first either. So it was his only opportunity. And just it, Weir was just too fast. First pitch strike, second pitch strike on the swing by Pierce. Little contact, ground ball. Brown has it out at first. He recovers nicely after the ball got away from him just a little bit, but that's going to allow another run to score. So the other runners move up. We get the out at first, but Moore scores, and that's three runs on the board now for Terre Haute. Brings up Parker. Bob says Higham. I think it's Higham. H-I-G-H-A-M. I'm calling it Higham. So we're going to go with that. I don't care what Bob says. I don't care if he's a 65-year professional doing PA.
1: Attempted bunt.
0: Bunt foul, right side. Professional jealousy. Bob's been doing PA for so darn long. Does such a great job, too. What do we got here?
1: What?
0: Okay.
1: We got the players coming off the field.
0: Everybody's coming off the field. Oh, you, no! I got it. I can see it. It's batter interference.
1: Ah,
0: batter interference on Higham.
2: Batter interference results in the
0: that'll be a, basically a two unassisted. That'll end the half inning. Three runs for Terre Haute. One, two, three, four. Three runs, four hits. There were no errors. A couple guys left on base. We're heading to the top of the fourth inning. Back after these messages on 103.9 WIMC.
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0: 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Is your stomach rumbling? 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They are at 127 South Green Street, downtown Crawfordsville. That is the Barefoot Burger. Stop and say hi to Jim and all the kids.
1: Sam Gooch took a first pitch looking at a strike.
0: In the fourth inning, Gooch, as Jason said. There is one. There's a strike. Now a ball. Gooch flied out, first trip up, squares off to bunt. This will be a tough play. He's fast. Out. Safe. Woo, I guessed wrong. Just beat the wrap. Infield single on a bunt for Gooch. Terre Haute fans not tremendously happy about that.
1: Yeah, immediate eruption of boos.
0: Coach David Will from Terre Haute going there. Yeah, we got Crawfordsville umpires. He said, we'll just take one. We're leading 3-0. We'll just see what goes on here. But Gooch is on first, brings up Wooten. 3-0 is the Terre Haute lead. Wooten pulls the bat back, pitches low.

0: Jacob Norton on the mound has done a really nice job for Terre Haute through three innings. Next pitch, just on the outside corner, sets him up just right. Yep. 45 pitches for Norton through three innings. Right on that 15-pitch average that gets you a complete game in seven innings. Ready to go. Wooten, Norton, outside.
1: Gooch not making a lot of motion over there at first and only taking a standard leadoff.
0: Yeah, yeah. So Gooch normally one of those stealing threats. Certainly not an Ambrose Cruz kind of lead. Oh, hits him. Hit him right in the shoulder. Got too far inside. So a little something-something started here for post 72 in the fourth inning. Gooch moves to second. Wooten moves to first after getting hit. This will bring up Peyton Grimmett, struck out in the second inning. Grimmett swinging a good bat, though, hitting 350 on the Legion season, 14 RBIs. And we should have a courtesy run. Nope, that would be have to be a pinch runner if it is. That's Wooten. That's Wooten down there at first base, 12. Okay, I wasn't watching either. I was looking at my score sheet. Foul ball, right side. Grimmett.
1: Right fielder just watches it.
0: Yep, drifts all the way out of play. A lot of out of play area here at Charger Field. Boy, the flag's just barely touching a little air.
1: Yep. Ground level.
0: Yeah.
1: Not high.
0: Check swing. Grimmett really knew it. Man, he would love to have that one all over again. He falls behind 0-2. Norton's got him thinking about pitches now.
1: Mm-hmm.
0: 0-2 to the stretch. Timeout asked for by Grimmett. Grimmett going to say, I'm going to try and get back into this thing by asking for a reset, and he gets it. Smith struck out his first trip to the plate. Norton looks again. Low. Ball's in the dirt. Good waste pitch down there. See if he can get the guy to swing low. Not to happen. One ball, two strikes on Grimmett. Fourth inning, post 72, trailing 3-0 to Terre Haute. Last game of the day in the Invitational. Last game of the season here at Charger Field, called strike three right on the inside corner, no question about it. Out number one. Next up comes Caden Smith. As we said, last home game of the season for post 72, a home game against Danville had to be canceled. And we originally were going to get the regional here, and that was rearranged. There's politics involved everywhere in the baseball world and the Legion world.
1: Pitcher throws a second. Runner is safe.
0: Gooch.
1: Plenty of dirt on the front of that uniform already.
0: It's going to take a lot of soap to get Gooch's uniform clean. I'll tell you what, that is. He is caked in agri-lime and dust mixed in with some serious sweat. Bunt down the line. Here's a throw. Is it in time? No, it goes in the right field. Oh, this is going to get better and better all the time. So it's going to be an error on the throw. Two-run score because there's nobody at home. So how about this, folks? Smith lays down a bunt.
1: Maybe a five-footer.
0: And the throw goes into right field. So it's going to be an E2 that gets all this started. Smith's going to wind up at second base. Wooten, hustling around, scores because there was nobody covering home. Gooch was easily able to get home after the ball went into right field. So that's two unearned runs for post 72 here, and now it's a 3-2 ball game. So probably. Depends the unearned part, whether or not it depends on what happens here the rest of the at-bat. But there's no way they score without the error. Norton looking. Wow, takes a lot of time. Ground ball. This is off the bat of Heaton to second base. Throw over to first. It's in time. It advances a runner. So there's two outs now. And the tying run is 90 feet away from home plate. This will bring up Matt Miller.
2: Now batting the catcher, Matt Miller.
0: Miller grounded out his first trip to the plate. Miller has not had the offensive legion season that he had last year and has not had the offensive season he had with Crawfordsville High School, concentrating more on his defensive work. First pitch on the outside corner is a strike. Matt hitting under 200, four hits. He has driven in a couple runs, has scored three times. Certainly capable of doing it. Next pitch way up, way out. He's headed for Concordia College after a two-time all-conference awards playing for Crawfordsville High School. One in the Sagamore, one in the Mona. Pitch outside in the dirt. 2-1. Matt's dad loaned me a pop-up tent over at Danville last year and probably saved me from becoming well done. It was a hot, sunny couple days over there, thanks to him. Foul ball right side. Count evens at 2-2.
1: Norton's been working that outside.
0: Yeah.
1: I think that he brings it back in for a strike here.
0: Okay. Miller have to guard the plate. 2-2. Two out, one on. Tying run is at third base for Post 72 here in the top of the fourth inning. Norton ready. The right-hander kicks and fires. Outside's in the dirt. Here comes the tying run.
1: We will take what they will give us.
0: You know it. That's what happens. You get that guy to third base, and then it's only 90 feet away, and it only takes one thing to make it happen. So it's ball three for Miller, but it's a wild pitch in the dirt, and Caden Smith comes in, and just like that, it is a tie ball game. Cody Emerson driving home from a couple games working PA here. I know that's from Cody's standpoint. That's his favorite score, all tied up, you know. Pitch outside. Miller works a walk out of this thing. Behind a couple strikes for a moment. This is just Keaton Brown coming up. We should get a courtesy runner here. This is Kyvan Hill coming in to courtesy running for Miller. Give Matt a breather for a couple of seconds at least. That dugout was, I went down to get the lineup before this game, and it was toasty in that dugout, even in the shade. Brown hits in the ninth spot. A couple extra base hits over the course of today. And this is going to bring David Will out, manager for Terre Haute. Okay. So Norton called the coach out. Well, that's never a good sign. He could have been just tired. He could have been dehydrating a little bit in this weather. As I watch him walk off the field,
1: he's raising
0: his right arm, yeah, and he's rubbing, what's that, the lats?
1: The oblique. Yeah,
0: oblique right down below his pitching arm, right down there on that rib area. Gosh, we sure don't want anybody to get hurt. So hopefully he hasn't done anything more than just strain that arm. But he called coach out and asked. He said, I can't go. And so that they had guys warming up. We'll just have to get a number on their next train here coming.
1: 22.
0: Jenkins, 22. All right.
1: Yeah, that's unfortunate. You don't want to see that.
0: Yeah.
1: Competitive game, tied ball game. you're a competitor. You want to be on the mound and make those strikeouts.
0: Yeah, he had thrown about 60 pitches overall. He had 45 coming into this at bat. We'll get a quick count here. 3, 7, 11, 12, 13, 19. He had thrown 20, so that was 65. So that's where he will end his day. So that's being that. We're going to get a quick thought. I want to thank Family and Friends Funeral Home for their sponsorship of Legion Baseball at Family and Friends Funeral Home, dedicated to providing compassionate and personalized funeral services to honor the lives of your loved ones. 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Again, thanks to all of our phenomenal sponsors who have helped bring us Legion Baseball, not just last year, plus the state tournament, but also into this year. Coach Will, just double-checking. Brown has a count of one ball and no strikes. Jenkins will come in, and this batter will be his responsibility. Ball hit high in the air, drifting into foul territory. Oh, just not able to quite come up with it. That was a mile-long run for Pierce. I think the right fielder out there, I think, did he maybe lose it in the sun a little bit? That was more. He had a shorter run, but he didn't really give chase. Pierce made a long haul from his defensive spot at second base, unable to come up with it. So that evens the count on Brown at 1-1. Jenkins is a big left-hander. He wheels and deals. Ground ball right to short. Handled clean, and it's a force out. That will end the half inning. We had one hit by Gooch. So we had three runs and the hit by Gooch, plus there was an error and a hit by pitch and a walk. So that one error counts right there. One runner left on base.
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0: Crawfordsville takes it's tied up at 3-3 going into the bottom fourth. 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
0: Talon Sheldon got a few throws in, got a few pitches in during the Danville game. Came in a relief appearance, his first relief appearance of the year. He is now in again for his second relief appearance to the day and the season. The sophomore, junior to be at North Montgomery, thrown 23 innings, most on the staff. Nice ERA, good control guy. Jason, you saw him earlier. What do you think of him coming in a second relief performance?
1: Yeah, I think that he's going to be capable of handling these mid-relief innings, if you will. We definitely needed to take a hard look at Riemann. He was hitting those outside corners, but the guys just weren't chasing it too much. So I like the call to bring him in. Hopefully he can do some with control pitching into that catcher there, and he can get some strikeouts.
0: Exactly that. Want to take a moment to thank Crawfordsville Moose Lodge for their sponsorship. Do you want to belong? Do you want to join a club with a good cause? Family-friendly and a fun place to be. Join the Crawfordsville Moose Lodge. The Moose, dedicated to community service and personal development. They assist the community by raising funds for children and seniors. They're located at 402 Waynetown Road, Crawfordsville. They would love to have you join them. For information on joining, call the Moose Lodge, 765-362-5091. 9-1-2 at the plate for Terre Haute. Tied up at the halfway point of this seven-inning ball game. It's Tyler Lawson grounded out. Oh, there's a shot right back up the middle. Lawson will reach on a first-pitch single here to start the bottom of the fourth inning.
1: just under the second baseman's glove, unfortunately.
0: Yep. Just about got to. That's back to the top of the order now for. It's Goda. Single and a triple. And a run scored. He started off a long string of success for Terre Haute with that triple in the third. They then got a couple more guys up, a couple more guys in. Foul ball, left side.
1: Oh, just off the front edge of the dugout.
0: Man.
1: Caden Smith had an eye on it, and it looked like he was going to make a play, but it just hits that dugout.
0: Yeah, just grazed it, so it's a foul ball. So close, yet so far. Goda hits from the left side and put one to the opposite side over by the third base post 72 dugout. Lots of opposite field hitting today. As guys, and there's another foul ball to the left side. As guys get just a little more tired, swings are just a little bit later. Still making contact, but making contact just that split second behind. 0-2 now for Goda. Pitch way outside. 1-2. Sheldon, also a North Montgomery guy, so he was as close to the ace of the staff for the Chargers this year. Really didn't have a specific ace. They did have a couple guys that threw well at times, and then a couple times they didn't throw so well. Sheldon was real consistent, got a lot of innings in, does a nice job of painting and dusting corners.
1: Impressive for a sophomore.
0: Yes, indeed.
1: Going into his junior year.
0: Yep. That last pitch was outside. This next pitch just misses a little out. Miller tried to frame it. Doesn't work. 3-2 now with the runner taking a short lead. The curveball misses up. Goda walks. So he's at first. Lawson's at second. Terre Haute just does this stuff in streaks. They get a couple guys on base in a row. They just, it was triple, single, single, single. Got them all their runs, basically. Here's a bunt. Nobody's got it. Oh, bunted it past Sheldon on the mound, and everybody went to cover a base, and the ball laid naked on the field. Closer to the umpire than anybody else. So it's a bunt hit.
1: Yeah, this top of the order, they can work it.
0: Boy, they have done, that's a great job. So that loads the bases up. This is the third time today. As we got a courtesy runner. Probably Barnhart again.
1: Number two.
0: Yep. Barnhart has run twice already for Fields. That brings up Mason. Mason takes an inside pitch, extends his buttocks back just a little bit. Hey! Puts his buttocks into that swing. He was going to try to hit it into Fred Johnson's living room. Big swing, misses strike. 1-1. Fred Johnson, just for the record, lives on the other side of the tree line behind the scoreboard in left center field. Longtime friend of the family, a longtime friend of the show, Fred Johnson. Count evens out, 2-2. And foul ball. Mason not happy with himself on that. I think he knew what pitch was coming,
1: yep,
0: and just swung too soon and hit it down the third base line.
1: Absolutely.
0: Yep. He's saying to Talon Sheldon, throw me that pitch again. He didn't quite get it, but he pushes one to second base. 4-6-3, double play. So no RBI for Mason, but a run does score. So post 72 gives up the 2-for-1 as Mason is out, the batter. Fields is out at second, but Lawson does score. So that unties our scoreboard, 4-3, post 72 now trailing post 346, and there is a runner at third. Next up, Colton Moore, foul ball. That's what happens. When you load the bases, there's lots of opportunities. Even if you get two outs, you can still score a run. Second pitch misses. It's 1-1. Moore laid down a bunt single and scored. Called strike. One ball, two strikes now on Moore. Sheldon shakes off a couple signs here. Matt Miller sets up way outside. Pitch again's up way outside. Count evens at 2 balls and 2 strikes. We're in the bottom of the fourth, as we've been saying. Terre Haute has just taken, whoa, man, there's a smash down the right field line. Got to put somebody on a pony and go down and get that one. It's a long ways down into the Terre Haute bullpen. 2-2, the count stays to Moore. Pitch way outside. Count goes full. And this will be the seventh pitch coming to Moore. Colton Moore hitting cleanup for Terre Haute, playing right field. Ball outside, and he will walk. So Terre Haute just keeps finding ways to get guys on base. Runners on the corners. A run in, 2 outs on the DP, turned by the infield. But, as we said again, lots of guys been on base for this Wayne Newton post 346 team. 26-3 on the season. My goodness, what a great record. Runner goes. Contact, line drive, base hit, left field. Boy, it's just like you draw it up and put it on the video. Weir on the first pitch. Hits a solid RBI single to left field. That will push Moore to second. That will push Goda across the plate for the second time today. Post 72 now finds themselves behind by a 5-3 margin.
1: Yeah, Terre Haute batters just taking what's given.
0: Yeah, yeah. Sheldon's not a velocity sort of pitcher. Here's a fly ball on the very first pitch out deep. Gooch has it. And that'll be an out. So they went chasing after the pitch and hit it a long way. Two runs, three hits, no errors, couple guys left on base. So Post 72 will be batting in the top of the fifth when you return after these messages on 103.9 WIMC.
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0: Just enough time to get a shot of unsweet tea out of the thermos as we get ready for top of the fifth inning. Championship game here at the Post 72 Invitational. Josh Lyons sits to my left from Buzzy Sports, buzzsports.com. Glad to have him along. He's been doing it. Got a lot of good comments, Josh. And, of course, thanks for all your service, and thanks to you and the guys for, you know, bringing a lot of good video and a lot of good audio commentary to what these ball games.
1: Yeah, appreciate it. Yeah, we're happy to do it. It's really fun working with the American Legion, Coach Proctor, part of the Buzz Sports team, and really happy to be able to bring this opportunity to the fans there at home.
0: There we go. It will be top of the order for Crawfordsville. In the top of the fifth, Aiden Ambrose-Cruz singled. Last time up, flew out to first through right field, his first trip up in that first inning.
1: Getting his first look at Jenkins today.
0: Yes. After Norton went into the fourth inning and they had to take himself out with a potential, with we hope not a serious injury. There's an error. Ambrose-Cruz, and that is all because of Ambrose-Cruz's speed.
1: Yeah.
0: Higgum had to come. Charge it. It was a slow roller. He knew he had to come quick and get it, the only chance he was going to get, and then he booted it. So he may have been safe anyway, but it's going to just turn into an error. So,
1: well, he knew how fast Cruz is, and so he rushed it a little bit and made that error.
0: And it brings up Aiden Reiser. Reiser has been fooled on a couple of pitches, has struck out twice. Both of those were to Norton. First pitch misses inside, bounces away just a little bit. Ambrose-Cruz, even with his speed, doesn't have enough time to break for second base. I would not be surprised to see him go, although Post 72 is trailing by 2. Throw back over to first. Jenkins thinking the same thing, that Ambrose-Cruz is going to try and make his way to second base illegally by stealing. Ground ball, hard hit to short. Short to second. Force out there, but the second baseman bobbled the ball trying to get it into his hand for the throw to first, and there will be no play. So Reiser reaches on the fielder's choice, forces out Ambrose Cruz 6-4. And that brings up Sam Gooch. Gooch laid down a bunt. It was a hit. He scored post 72's first run of the game. First pitch taken outside and low, ball one. Yeah, if I was starting a team, I think oh, the music. All right. All right. The machine just, Bob's music machine just wouldn't stop musicking. My thoughts were going to be, as I was talking there, Josh, as if I was going to start a team, I think Sam Gooch would be one of the first names I want to put on my list.
1: Definitely after watching him, yeah, that's for sure. Yep.
0: Foul ball out of play left side, 1-1 count on Gooch. Post 72 trying to get back. Oh, caught, throw to second. That will be an out. So Reiser is caught stealing, just leaning the wrong direction. He's normally a stealing threat, but just a nice move by Jenkins, and that'll be a caught stealing on a 1-3-6 put out, and that's two outs now for post 72. So a little threat has become a zero threat. Now Gooch is going to have to do it all on his own. Ground ball up the middle. That'll be a base hit. Gooch just continues to pound the ball and get on base. That's two hits in this game for Gooch. He had two hits against Danville. He had two doubles and two runs scored against Princeton's in the second game. And he had a walk, two walks, a couple stolen bases, and a run scored against Princeton in the first meeting. I can look one farther back as the throw goes over to the other side. And he got on base and scored once against Speedway. Called strike here. This is on Wooten. Wooten hit by a pitch and singled, has scored a run. One of Crawfordsville's three. They trail 5-3, foul back right into the fence in front of us. Wooten behind 0-2. It was this middle part of the order, Gooch, Wooten, and surrounding Grimmett, and then Smith that got the two runs in for three runs in. Runner goes.
1: Gooch breaks.
0: Yeah, there we go. Gooch was heading for second base. Wooten protecting the plate because of two strikes. Fouls it away. So Gooch will have to go back to first. Gooch, as we said, hit 400, better than 400 for Greencastle. All conference in the Monon this past spring. He'll be a real find for Wabash Valley. Talking about Wabash Valley, is a ball high for Wooten. The Princeton team that we played twice in the last couple days have four guys that are going to be on or are on that Wabash Valley team. So Wooten and a bunch of the Princeton guys were having some chats about upcoming college stuff.
1: Yeah, probably looking forward to getting on the team.
0: To being teammates.
1: Dorm room settled and start practicing.
0: Exactly right. Foul ball back. Count remains at 1-2 here for Wooten with two outs in the fifth. Swing, strike, ball gets away from the catcher, throw to first, no problems. So that's the K. The out is registered. No runs and a hit. An error for Terre Haute. One runner left on base. We're heading to the bottom of the fifth. Post 72 trails Terre Haute 5-3. 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
0: 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All right. Bottom of five. Post 72 has got to keep this thing close. Got to keep Terre Haute from extending this lead. It's 5-3, bottom of five. Championship game of the Post 72 Invitational. Glad to have everybody along as we remind you that you're listening to Legion Baseball on 103.9 WIMC. Jeff Nelson here. Glad to have you along. Sean Holmshire Engineering back at the studios. Swing and a miss on the second pitch. This by Pierce. First pitch miss, and the second pitch was a mighty cut. Off speed from Sheldon, called strike. Sheldon gets ahead in this count. Sheldon's been pitching. This is his second inning of work. Outside, misses low. Ball off the turf. 2-2.
1: Didn't get rid of that one fast enough.
0: Yeah, no kidding.
1: Held on a little too long.
0: There you go. Pitch coming, ground ball in the hole. Oh, wow, Ambrys Cruz comes up with the ball, able to make a throw. Man, how he got to it is beyond me. Made a throw is even more beyond me. Wasn't in time, throw a little bit up the line. It's a single for Pierce.
1: Great spinning throw.
0: Oh, my gosh, what a great, I mean, just getting to the ball was Ambrys Cruz. That was amazing. Hit the ground, came up, bounced up hard, made a throw.
1: Reminded me.
0: Oh, my goodness. The hidden ball trick worked. And we've got an out. Do we have an out? Well, we've got timeout now.
1: They tried for the hidden ball
0: trick. They tried. And now
1: first baseman thinks he got it.
0: Was time called? Who called time? Who had time? David Will, coach of Terre Haute, discussing with
1: calling it safe, yep, with the hand signals.
0: Yep, they're discussing with home plate umpire Kevin Kirsch. Now the umpiring crew having a chat. As we said, Kevin Kirsch behind the plate, Nick Kishon and George Piper are on the bases.
1: Call is safe.
0: So whatever Post 72 had engineered, they did not inform the umpires of what was going to go on, evidently. Ambrys Cruz getting an explanation from Nick Kishon. We'll find out from the guys when we talk to him after the game, but here's the story. Pierce is still safe at first base. Popped him up. Sheldon comes right back almost literally in front of home plate and grabs the pop fly. So that's an F1. Pierce stays at first base. So Higgum is out in one pitch. This rings it up Tyler Lawson. Lawson singled, the first guy to see Sheldon in the fourth inning. Reached base and scored. Terre Haute got two runs in the fourth inning to extend the lead back to two after it had been tied. Ground ball, Ambrys Cruz to second. Throw to first. And not in time by the first baseman. the infielders for Crawfordsville are absolutely asking for an interference call because the runner from first, Pierce, because I even saw that, as he slid into second base, he put his hands up. I think he can put his hands up. Last night, the interference call against Princeton was not putting the hands up. It was getting up and sliding and bodily bumping the second baseman. So here's what we got. Lawson's on the fielder's choice. Eventually reaches second because there was an E4 on the play. Pierce is out, 6-4. We've got two outs now, the top of the order back up for Terre Haute.
1: This good underhanded shuttle over to second. And he had time to throw, but, yeah, I think there was a little...
0: Well, I think as he slid, as Pierce slid, I think he distracted.
1: Yeah.
0: You know, called but, strike. He distracted Brown enough to cause the throw to go short, and it bounced up. Grimmett couldn't handle it on because it was coming up off the turf. A couple of pitches missed to Goda, and the third pitch is a called strike. Goda must have the new. He must have the new version of the shirt. That blue is way brighter than anybody else's blue shirt. There's a foul ball way out of play. I mean, way out of play down the first baseline. Yeah, yeah, an error on the throw. Outside. Sheldon ready. Ground ball, left side. Brown's got it. Throw to first in time, and that's three outs. No runs and one hit. There was one error. One runner left on base. We're headed to the top of the sixth inning. Come on back after these messages on 103.9 WIMC.
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0: Special thanks to Sean Holmscher, Josh Lyons here with us, been helping with Buzz Sports. Josh, everybody gets just a little tired as this tournament winds down. Been a warm weekend, but aside from the rain delay yesterday, it's been a really, really good tournament. Lots of great baseball played by 12 really good teams.
1: Yeah, really great baseball the last couple of days. You know, the weather has played a little bit of a factor. You know, Crawfordsville had that late game with the weather delay, played one today and into their second one, you know, also today. So a little bit of fatigue probably setting in at this point later on in the game. But hopefully that morale and the momentum shift here, we can get some runs across the plate.
0: Only need two to tie it. It's 5-3 as we head to the top of the sixth inning, post 72. The visiting team, even though we're playing here on their home field, because of the seeding after pool play. It's Peyton Grimmett to lead things off. He's got a backwards and a forward strikeout to his credit today, so certainly looking to not wear the golden sombrero today. Ball in the dirt. First pitch was a strike. Grimmett been swinging a good bat for this post 72 team, especially in the last couple 3 weeks. Raised his average to up nearly 375. He's at about 350 now. That off-speed pitch by Jenkins just drops below his bat, swing and a miss. Good cut at it, but got nothing but some dusty air. 1-2. Contact, middle of the field, ground ball. Oh, and the second baseman dropped it. He was going to throw it before he had it in his glove. That's an E4 for Terre Haute. Pierce wishes he had a chance to do that over again. And that will be the third, I believe, error for Terre Haute.
1: Had the charge timed up, but like you said, was thinking about throwing it before he made the catch.
0: Brings up Caden Smith. Smith put the ball down on a bunt, and then there was an E on the throw that helped Crawfordsville with help them score their two of their runs in that fourth inning. Throw to first, Grimmett back. Jackson looks him back. Boy, that was a good look as he forced Grimmett. Grimmett was going the wrong direction. Grimmett was going back to first base as Jackson kind of looked him back and then came into the plate with a throw.
1: He smiled,
0: fouls,
1: too. Yep,
0: Smith fouls it off. He may have gotten away with a balk. I'm not sure. Next pitch, called strike. So it's fall behind time for Caden Smith. He has struck out once, as we said, reached on that error and did score. Scored Crawfordsville's third run, which tied things up at 3-3 at that time. Here's a line drive. Caught at second base. This will be a double play. Oh, man, you want to talk about going from goat to great as Jackson Pierce, who just had the error that allowed Grimmett to reach, make a great defensive play, moving hard to his right on the turf, catches the ball just above the chalk line and comes up with that. That's a line drive out, and then throws it to first base for the double play.
1: Yeah, great play there.
0: Yep, so it's a DP 4-3. That ends that. Nobody on base now here in the sixth inning for Post 72. That brings up Dylan Heaton. Heaton 0-2. Strikeout, ground out. Curveball way high. Yeah, three runs in the fourth inning is all that Post 72 has gotten here. Been some, yeah, there's a couple of double plays. Yeah, this has been a solid effort between two really good teams. The last two times these two teams have played, the game, both games went eight innings. Swinging a foul tip to Heaton. Count. We're going to have catcher's interference. So that's going to put Heaton at first base. That's going to bring Coach Will out from the Terre Haute dugout to just kind of ask. He's pretty sure of what's going on. Kevin Kirsch behind the plate. Nothing any serious. And now he's talking with his catcher, you know, because that's a scenario where the catcher, Josh, just gets up. You can't get that close to the bat. So, yeah. And that's what happened, and that will put Heaton on base. Just a defensive miscue by Terre Haute catcher Noah Fields. That's going to bring up Matt Miller, Crawfordsville's catcher. Pitch misses in. Miller walked and grounded out. Two outs here for Post 72 in the sixth inning. Need something to kind of keep this inning going, not have to let it rely to the seventh inning. That pitch misses. 2-0 for Miller.
1: Yeah, I think on that interference play, the catcher anticipated the pitch and reached out just a little too much.
0: Mm-hmm. Called strike. Two and one. Next pitch cuts the outside corner. Two and two.
1: Good pitch right
0: there. Yeah, that sure was. Terre Haute's pitching has been just superb today. They have just made corners, and if it hadn't been for that E2, basically, I think this would be a 5-1 ball game. Swing and a miss. Miller chases the high heat, and that will end that at bat. No runs for Post 72. There were no hits. There was one error, two runners left on base. Gives us a chance to remind everybody we got some great sponsors to thank, and that starts with Foreman Blasters. When you say Foreman Blasters in this area, you certainly think of fireworks shows. They are our professional fireworks company right here in Montgomery County, always ready to put on a good show. All over the area, they were around the 4th, Waynetown, New Richmond, Crawfordsville, Charlotte Rose Campgrounds. I know they put on a pregame thing at Waynetown for the before the baseball game a couple of weeks ago. Anyway, shows you just don't want to miss. Darren and his guys are some of the best in the business. Are you looking for a show near you? Because just because we're past the 4th doesn't mean they're not shooting off fireworks. Check them out, Foreman Blasters on Facebook. They are the huge supporters of Post 72 Baseball. And as we say, they love to see us hit some bombs. So that is the that's the best tagline we can give you. As we also remind you, we've got a new catcher for Post 72, and that's going to be Mason Foster. 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Tessa Serber, FC Tucker, West Central, turning houses into homes and investments into opportunities. Well, opportunities are few left now for Post 72. Sheldon still on the mound for Crawfordsville. That was there was not a check substitution. Mason Foster just came out to warm up the cat, warm up Sheldon. He had his gear all on. Now he's ready to rock and roll, but. Matt Miller will come back out to catch for this bottom of the sixth inning. Again, it's Terre Haute, Wayne Newton, Post 346. They are 26-3 on the season. One of those three losses, though, came to this Crawfordsville team in extra innings.
1: He's bunt. Doing a bunt.
0: Nice bunt by Fields. Throw. Out.
1: Got him.
0: Yes, indeed.
1: Great reach by first baseman.
0: Man, big reach by Grimmett. What a nice defensive play over on the other on the left side for Crawfordsville. Sheldon gave way to Smith. Man, that was a great bunt and a great defensive play. Check that one out on Buzz Sports. That's worth the time it takes to call up the replay. Ground ball. This is off the end of the bat, and it's in fair territory. I thought it might have been off somebody's foot. That's Hunter Mason, and that will be a ground ball that Sheldon will pick up and just toss to first. And so two pitches and two outs here in the sixth inning for Terre Haute.
1: Man, you like to see that. Get these guys out. Don't give them an opportunity. Get back to bat.
0: Yes, indeed you do. It'll be the last chance for Crawfordsville when they come up in the seventh inning. They'll be trailing Terre Haute by at least two. This looks like a new hitter. 15?
1: 16.
0: Oh, it's 16. That's the same guy. It's Colton Moore.
1: Pops up high.
0: Popped up. Three pitches if this is caught.
1: There you go.
0: Smith does. So it's a perfect inning for Crawfordsville defensively. Three outs. Three pitches and three outs. So that gives us a chance. We want to remind everybody that Moore's Jewelry and Repair is located at 111 West Market Street in Crawfordsville. 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It will be bottom and top, Josh Lyons from Bud Sports. We saw this twice against Danville. The bottom of the order started it. Top of the order got something going in scoring seven runs in two at-bats against Danville.
1: Yeah, and I like this move by the skipper here. You've got Shioda coming in.
0: Yep.
1: And with a little bit more speed there, you let him try to go because Miller had grounded and struck out his last two.
0: Yep.
1: So you give Shioda a shot here to make something happen, get on base, and then use his speed to try to generate some runs.
0: Shioda's a .286 hitter. He's reached base. He's got six hits. He's got a couple of doubles also, plus some speed. Puts the first pitch into play, hits it over to the right side, and the second baseman's going to haul it in and throw him out. So one pitch, one out. We've had four pitches and four outs now. And as we kind of hurry scurry through the tail end of this ball game, again, it's 5-3, top of seven. Terre Haute leading post 72. Last inning, last chance. It's Aiden Ambry's Cruz coming up. This is the championship game of the Invitational. These two teams will play again on Thursday at 5 o'clock, and you'll hear that game on WCDQ, not here on WIMC, because we've got the 5th annual Golden Lion Invitational coming up with some reports live from there. So we'll just go to the country guys and play country music for you for a couple of hours there. Ambry's Cruz, first pitch is a strike, second pitch. Oh, it's going to fall down. Ah, it's going to fall just in front of Weir. I thought he had a bead on it.
1: He must have lost that because he was charging in, and he had all kinds of time to make that catch and just watches it drop.
0: There you go. And Ambry's Cruz has hit. He reaches base for the third time. He's reached base two singles and reached on an error. So having him on first base certainly gives Crawfordsville a chance. He's a major steal threat, but with a two-run deficit, you don't want to run out of an inning. Reiser, you would want to get his bat involved. You sure want to get to Gooch. Contact after a ball. Tough play, but it's a nice play over at third base. So the fielder's choice, cleanly knocked down by Mason. He throws the ball to second for the force out. So two quick outs for post 72. As Ambry's Cruz is forced out at second base. But we wanted Gooch. We got Gooch. We got the Sam Gooch. We have got him at two singles, a bunt single and another single today in this game. Scored a run. So if this is our last chance, this is the guy that I want the last chance to be given to.
1: Yeah, absolutely. And Gooch with a great eye, too.
0: Absolutely. Having conversation over there with that's a base umpire George Piper with both the first baseman and the base runner, so don't know if they were saying some ungentlemanly things or whatever. Doesn't matter. Oh, ball gets away from the catcher, and he doesn't go!
1: Oh,
0: Reiser may have lost the ball in the sun, got away from the catcher, got back towards the fence, could have easily made second base, but didn't go. So Gooch will just have to hit it a little farther. Foul ball, left side. Gooch has hit so many foul balls out of play on the left side this weekend. My goodness. Three pool play games. And now this third game, six games in 3 days here at Charger Field. He's hit a ton of left field foul balls. He's been oppo so much. After the foul ball, another ball. 2-1 the count. Two outs, last chance here for post 72. And, boy, just a big, sweeping, breaking ball. Gooch was not looking for anything that slow. Takes it, and it's a called strike. 2-2, last strike for post 72. Ground ball, right side. If he handles it clean, it's done and over, and there it is. And that L will end it right there as Gooch grounds out to or doesn't ground out, he grounds to second. Second baseman picks up the ball. That is Pierce, and it is 4-6 on the force play. And that ends things here at 7:18. So just about an hour and 40 minutes or so. But that ends things here for this tournament. Our final score, as we mentioned a couple times, it is 5-3. Post 72 loses to Terre Haute. We're going to run through the final scoring couple of stats here. As Terre Haute moves to 27-3 on the season, Post 72 has their 20th win. When they beat Danville, that was their 20th win overall. They are now 20-8. They have now lost twice to Terre Haute and have beaten them once. They play again on Thursday at 5 o'clock. Again, a reminder, that game will be on WCDQ. We're going to take a quick break, a last quick break here from North Montgomery. We'll be back to give you a couple of quick stats, wrap things up for this tournament, and set things up for the playoffs after these messages on 103.9 WIMC.
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0: only inning that they scored when they scored those three runs. Three runs, four hits, as we said. That was one of three errors by post 72, or excuse me, by post 346. Crawfordsville left 1, 2, 3, 4. They left six runners on base for Terre Haute. As we said, 27-3 now overall. They win this thing 5-3. Five runs overall. 2, 6, 9, 10 hits for the guys from Terre Haute. There was only one Crawfordsville error. 3, 5, 7, 8 guys left on base. So there we go. It is Wayne Newton, post 346 with that win. 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The only thanks, one less, is just a couple three, as we, of course, thank Byron Cox, Post 72, a long going and so much support, so much sponsorship, money, time, and talent and treasure, all the Post 72 people that were involved in putting this great invitational on over the last several days. Thanks to Post 72. Also, special thanks to the city of Crawfordsville for their sponsorship, not only in time and treasure, but also in special help. And without doubt, the Montgomery County Visitors and Convention Bureau for their help and well-being in this great 12-team tournament. Josh Lyon, appreciate all your time and help. It's been fun as Buzz Sports, and you know that this was a good team. I mean, this was a really good Terre Haute team, and Crawfordsville played them pretty hard in tiring conditions, late last game of the tournament, etc. It's always tough to lose, but you know, if you play well, it's sometimes you lose to a good team, it's not so bad.
1: Yeah, it was a tough game to come into, having just played 30 minutes before, but Seville definitely gave them a ride, and you know, they definitely looked poised, and they were out to win, and they stayed competitive all the way down to the last out, and that's really all you can ask for. Great tournament overall, great games out here, really fun to see a lot of the high school stars get to showcase their talent, and some of the young college stars as well. And like you said, some of these guys are going to be teammates here coming up soon. It's great to see those friendships begin. Happy to be here for Buzz Sports. Always check us out online. And Jeff, I can't wait until we can work together next time.
0: See what we can do sometime down the road. Again, Josh Lyons moving out of retiring from active military duty, 25 years next Friday in a ceremony down in, and I again cannot begin to thank you enough on behalf of everybody listening and everybody around in our great nation. Thank you for that time. Thank you for the time you put in. Thank you for your service.
1: Oh, thank you, Jeff.
0: You betcha. That wraps things up here from Post 72's Invitational here at North Montgomery's Charger Field on the campus of North Montgomery High School. And wrap up the final score, Terre Haute. Wayne Newton, Post 346, wins the championship, coming out of the four seed, defeating Crawfordsville 5-3. Crawfordsville, Post 72, the seven seed, has beat a couple of upper seeds to make this championship contest. 20-8 overall. These two teams, again, will play. It will be Crawfordsville's next game. I'm not sure about Wayne Newton. They may have a makeup game in the middle of the week, but they play for sure Thursday. Tune us in on WCDQ for that matchup from Terre Haute North High School. For Josh, for Sean Holmes, we're back at the station. Dave Peach, Kyle Proctor, all of our great folks helping us out, all of our wonderful sponsors. I thank you much for listening over the course of these last several days. This is Jeff Nelson reminding you again, final score as we end the home season for Post 72. It is a 5-3 loss to Terre Haute. 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

0: 1973, Jimmy Page, Robert Plant, and Led Zeppelin, Over the Hills and Far Away, the third track on Zeppelin's Houses of the Holy. Classic stuff.
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4: Here's your Thunder 103.9 forecast. Lows level off around 62 tonight under clear skies. Northeasterly winds 5 to 10 miles an hour. Clear skies again tomorrow. Daytime highs approaching 85. Clear skies tomorrow night. Lows level off around 65. I'm meteorologist Ray Miller. Right now, 80.
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0: It's In Excess from 1985, the lead single from their album Listen Like Thieves, What You Need. Classic. Andrew Ferris, Michael Hutchence, and In Excess. That'll just about do it for me today. I'll catch you on the flip side. Enjoy the rest of your weekend. Isaac Allen, out.
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